0: WTLIN celebrates America's 250th birthday.
1: He was an amateur Golden Gloves boxer and an automobile plant worker in Detroit before he borrowed $800 from his family to start his own record company. 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
2: And a place like Motown.
1: Motown went from local success in Detroit to national prominence and global domination. The sound of young America reverberated around the world thanks to an artist roster that included the Supremes, the Miracles, the Four Tops, Martha and the Vandellas, the Temptations,

0: He's coming up next. There's Nate. Let's go. I'm fired up for Nate. I'm fired up for Husker softball. I'm fired up for Jess. We'll get content from Jess. We'll have you hopefully some interviews post-game and throughout this day.
1: Yep. We're going to do what we can. So.
0: Okay. Good stuff. All right, Jess. Enjoy it. Enjoy the game.
1: Right,
0: Nate, have a good call, my friend.
2: Thank you much, Kyle.
0: All right. Jess and Nate out at OKC. Devon Park. Place is packed. Husker fans, you heard Jess say it. Husker fans are all around that ballpark, and it is going to be a sea of red, literally, with Arkansas the opponent tonight. Razorbacks and Huskers coming up pregame, extended pregame, and just a matter of moments. Big thanks to Camden Cone, Christopher Sullivan Diaz here in our Acres Broadcast Center. 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
9: and I'm a pilot for the Air Force Thunderbirds demonstration.
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9: As a member of the Thunderbirds, I get to be a part of a team that passes on the message of the United States Air Force Reserve to the U.S. and the world.
8: It's a very exciting career.
9: One of the greatest things about the Air Force Reserve is all the different opportunities.
10: The training in the Air Force Reserve is second to none.
11: It gave me the opportunity to go to college.
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19: Live on the Huskers Radio Network. And the 1-0. And Camerson drives it deep left field. All the way back. And gone. It's gone. Take a ride on that one. All the way to Oklahoma City. Nebraska leads it. The runner tried to score. Carr. And she comes in. Carr scores. 3-2 Nebraska.
20: Around third to score. And Bland dives into third with an RBI triple.
19: Jordy Fromm. A grand slam for Jordy.
20: She's got on stretch. And the ninth-ranked Cornhuskers down seventh-ranked UCLA.
19: Two-run home run. Casey Hoffman. 5-2 Nebraska.
20: Oh, my! What a grab by Natalia Hill. It's gone! Home run, Jordy
19: Championship. The Huskers, the undisputed Big Ten champions.
20: Strike three, and Nebraska is on to Super Regionals. They have
19: with
20: won.
19: One, two.
20: Godwin swings, and they appeal to first. They rule. She went around. Strike three, and Nebraska is going to the Women's College World Series in 2026.
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0: knees, threw it from her knees, but her throw from her knees was about as strong as that and accurate as if she were standing on her feet. And quickly, there are two out. The batter, Hannah Kiemensen, 0-2, and she fouls the first pitch out of play to the left, strike one. Low to Allison Medler in South Carolina. 0-1 the count to Kiemensen. She struck out looking in the first, flied to center last time up. The pitch, Hannah takes up and away from Burnham. Ball one, we're even at one. Peyton Burnham, a sophomore from Eugene, Oregon. 1-1 on the way, and Kiemensen late on that one. Sprays a foul toward the Nebraska on-deck circle. And McDowell, the third baseman, I don't know if she threw her glove at her, but her glove came off as she was going after that foul ball. Count at 1-2. Two outs, bottom of the fifth. Nebraska and Arkansas tied at 2. 1-2 to Hannah Kiemensen.
1: Two strikes.
0: The pitch. Kiemensen takes just outside, ball two, 2-2, and the catcher, Miller, stood there statuesque, holding that ball out there, pleading for Eads to call that a strike. She was unconvinced. Now 2-2 to Hannah. Burnham deals. Kiemensen takes low, ball three, we're full 3-2. Hannah Kiemensen, the former Razorback. Boy, would she love to put a run on the board here to hurt her old team. 3-2. Kiemensen swings and misses, strike three. The inning's over. So after the game-tying single to right for Bland, Burnham has settled down in a big way and retired five in a row, and the Huskers' top of the order went 1-2-3 in the fifth. We go to the top of the sixth. Top of the order due Johnson, Bain, and McDowell. Five complete in Oklahoma City. It's been a classic so far. Arkansas 2, Nebraska 2. This is Big Red Softball.
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0: Nate Rohr back with you from Devon Park, Oklahoma City, Oklahoma, Nebraska. And Arkansas tied at 2, top of the sixth. Top of the order due to hit for Arkansas against Jordy Fromm. That's Johnson, Bain, and McDowell. We invite you to stick around for the postgame show. Josh Hilkeman will have a full review of all the highlights of this one, plus a check of the Women's College World Series scoreboard. Make sure you're following the Huskers Radio Network on social media. Jessica Cootie is down here, and she'll be talking with Husker players and coaches, getting additional content throughout the weekend as Nebraska competes in the Women's College World Series. Top of the sixth, game tied at 2. Reagan Johnson leads off against Jordy Fromm. Righty to lefty. Bland in at third. Fromm's first pitch. Johnson slaps a foul, third base side out of play toward the camera people. They're all fine. Strike 1-1-1. Fromm allowed the two-run home run to Kaylee Wyckoff with two out in the second. Since then, she has retired 10 in a row. Game tied at 2, top of the sixth.

0: joyous gathering around home plate. Ava Kuzak with a two-run home run to center to win it in the 10th. Ava Kuzak hits it out of here, and Nebraska wins in the first round of the Women's College World Series against Arkansas. 5-3 the final. And now the teams congratulating each other. That was a tremendous, tremendous battle. Two of the best teams in college softball exchanging blows. And it's Ava Kuzak in her first Women's College World Series game who is the hero and sends Nebraska to the winner's bracket tomorrow, or rather Saturday. And as the Huskers return to their third base side dugout, you hear the Nebraska fans, and they are chanting along with the Huskers. Nebraska 5. Arkansas 3. Our happy post game begins in a minute. You betcha. 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
3: They say man is a comfort-seeking creature, and that's true. 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
0: Two great teams doing battle. Two very evenly matched teams. They told us throughout that these two teams were basically equal. Well, we just played a 10-inning game, so yeah, I'd say they're equal. And this one belongs to the Big Red. Nebraska 5, Arkansas 3, a 10-inning victory for the Cornhuskers. And along with everything else, Jordy Fromm pitches a career-long 10 innings for Nebraska. Wow. Now Ava Kuzak hopping down the left field line, hyping up the crowd. Got a feeling she's going to have a tough time getting to sleep tonight. Got a feeling everybody is, huh? Wow. Nebraska's first Women's College World Series win in 24 years. And buddy, it was worth the wait. 5-3 Nebraska, the final in 10. Huskers, by the way, 1-1 in extra inning games this year. That's their first walk-off win this year. And the Huskers improved to 4-4 in extra inning games on the season. Or 4-4 in one-run games on the season, pardon me. And Arkansas falls to 4-3 in one-run games with a loss here tonight. Wow. Please stick around. Josh Hilkeman will be a lot more sensible than I am right now with our post-game coverage, and make sure to keep an eye on social media. Jessica Cootie will be chatting with Husker players and coaches, getting their reaction after this one, chatting with fans, chatting with everybody. Whoa, buddy. What a game. What a game. All right. Arkansas, 2 runs, top of the second. Nebraska, 2, bottom of the fourth. Both teams scored a run in the eighth. Hannah Kaur with a game-tying home run, bottom of the eighth inning. And then the bottom of the tenth, Ava Kuzak, the 2-run home run to win it for the Cornhuskers. Totals on the game. Arkansas, 3 runs, 8 hits, 1 error, they left 5. Nebraska, 5 runs, 8 hits, 1 error, they left 6. Jordy Fromm, winning pitcher. Warrior out there for the Cornhuskers. 10 innings pitched, allowed 8 hits, 3 runs, all earned, 1 walk, 9 strikeouts, 133 pitches. Fromm is now 22-4 on the year, and she has won her last 13 decisions. The loss to Robin Heron. She throws 5 2/3 innings, including 2 1/3 out of the bullpen. She surrenders a total of 5 hits, 4 runs, all earned, walk 2, and strikeout 1. Leading hitters in the game for Arkansas, you have Kaylee Wyckoff, 1-for-4, the 2-run homer back in the second inning. And Reagan Johnson had a pair of hits for Arkansas. For the Cornhuskers, yeah, there were hitters with more hits than Ava Kuzak. You had Samantha Bland, 2-for-4 with an RBI. You had Hannah Kaur with her 7th home run of the year, a solo shot to center in the 8th. But Ava Kuzak just sent everybody home happy and pushed the Huskers into the winner's bracket matchup Saturday night against Alabama. I have called 989 Nebraska softball games in my career. If they get any better than that, I don't know that I'll be able to stand it. Final score, 5-3. Huskers defeat Arkansas. The Huskers advance into the winner's bracket semifinal. Nebraska will take on Alabama Saturday night at 6. We'll have pregame coverage beginning at 5:30 on the Huskers radio network. The Cornhuskers now 52-6 on the year, winners of 27 in a row, and 41 out of the last 42. Meanwhile, Arkansas will be playing for their season tomorrow night at 8:30. They'll take on UCLA. Well, that's all I've got on this one. Thanks to Paige Trutina, the SID for softball, for her assistance in preparing for and delivering this broadcast. And thanks to our studio engineer for this one, Camden Cohn, back in the Acres Broadcast Center. Nate Rohr saying good night from Devon Park in Oklahoma City, Oklahoma. Now we send it to the Acres Broadcast Center on the north side of Memorial Stadium. Josh Hilkeman, take it away. Try and make sense of that one, eh, buddy?
8: All right, thanks, Nate. Welcome inside the Acres Broadcast Center following that thrilling 5-3 win for Nebraska in 10 innings. Well, let's jump into the highlights, and there were plenty of them. Round one of the Women's College World Series at Devon Park in Oklahoma City, Nebraska, and Arkansas. Razorbacks led off the game with an infield single, but Jordy Fromm worked her magic in the circle to retire three straight and keep Arkansas off the board. Nebraska followed suit in the bottom of the first. Fromm singled to lead things off, but she was stranded. Dakota Kennedy led off the top of the second with a single, and she moved to second on an error by Hannah Kaur in center field. Fromm looked as though she had worked out of the jam once again, though, after she set down the next two hitters. But with two out and Kennedy at second, Kaylee Wyckoff had other ideas.
9: The 1-0, and Wyckoff laces this one to center and deep. Kaur all the way back to the wall, but it's gone. A two-run home run for Kaylee Wyckoff, and Arkansas with a 2-0 lead in the second.
8: So Arkansas with the first blow, 2-0 Razorbacks in the second. The Big Red threatened in the bottom of the second with a Jesse Farrell walk and a Samantha Bland single, but they could not capitalize. After giving up two runs in the second inning, Jordy Fromm looked for a shutdown inning as she pitched in the third.
9: 1-0 to McDowell, who grounded to third her first time up. Fromm brings in the 1-0. McDowell lines to third. Diving to her left is Bland, and she makes a phenomenal catch. Oh, my, what a play by Sammy to deny McDowell of a double and end the inning. Whoa.
8: Well, as you could hear there, that brought some life to the Husker dugout and to the Husker crowd in the stands in OKC. But Nebraska wasn't able to turn that momentum into runs in the bottom of the third. However, Fromm continued to hold Arkansas at bay in the top of the fourth. Farrell looked to spark NU in the bottom of the frame as she singled with one out and advanced to second on a throwing error by the center fielder. Casey Hoffman reached on an infield single to put runners at the corners with one out for Samantha Bland.
9: Now the pitch, and Bland lines through the right side for a hit. Farrell scores. Williams around second, on her way to third. The throw skips in late. It's an RBI single to right for Bland, and the Huskers are on the board. 2-1 Arkansas in the bottom of the fourth.
8: Nebraska cutting the deficit to one. Then it was Bella Bacon at the dish looking to even things up.
9: 1-2 the count, one out. Runners second and third. Infield drawn in. The pitch from Heron, and it's grounded by Bacon towards second. The run will score. The throw to first is in time. This game is tied at two. Ground out to second by Bacon. She did her job well.
8: All knotted up at two, and that was all the Huskers would get in the fourth, but it was a brand new ball game as we headed to the fifth. And Jordy Fromm did everything in her power to keep the positive vibes in her dugout.
9: Jordy into the wind. Her 1-2. Swing and a miss by Miller. She's down on strikes. Fromm has retired 10 in a row.
8: Six strikeouts at that point for Fromm, and with a score still 2-2 in the sixth, she helped herself through a tough situation.
9: Fromm to the wind, her 0-1. McDowell wills the grounder back to the pitcher. Fromm has it, fires the second for one. Cammons into first, hit time! Double play! And just like that, the Huskers get out of the jam!
8: Slick turn by the Huskers, and the game remained tied at two going to the bottom of the sixth. But NU couldn't score in the sixth, and neither team would play to run in the seventh. So we headed to extra innings. Arkansas put their leadoff runner on in the eighth, and that runner was at second with two outs with Ella McDowell at the plate for the Razorbacks.
9: Fromm with a 2-0. McDowell lines toward third. It's over Blanded in a shallow left for a hit. Johnson scores. Arkansas leads 3-2.
8: Off the glove of Bland, and a tough blow for the Big Red there. But Fromm was able to get out of the inning without any further damage. So 3-2 going to the bottom of the eighth. Fromm did lead off the bottom of the eighth inning, but she lined out to third. And Nebraska was down to their last two outs. Then Anna Kaur dug in.
9: Arkansas 3-2, bottom of the eighth, one out. The batter is Hannah Kaur in the first pitch. Core swings and drives this one to center and deep, and it is gone! It's gone! And this game is tied at three!
8: Brand new ball game. NU was not satisfied, though. Hannah Kamens in doubled, and she moved to third on a ground out by Ava Cusack. The Razorbacks then intentionally walked Jesse Farrell to put runners at the corners for Casey Hoffman, but she grounded out to end the threat. Neither team could score in the ninth. Jordy Fromm worked around a one-out single in the top of the 10th, and Nebraska came to the plate in the bottom of the frame. Hannah Kaur was hit by a pitch with one out. Hannah Kamens in lined out, leaving it all up to Ava Cusack.
9: Infield to the right as well. Heron to the wine, her one ball pitch. Ava swings and drives this one to center. Johnson going back. It's gone. It's gone. Huskers win. Huskers win. Huskers win. Huskers win. 5-3 on the Cusack two-run home run.
8: Wow. A walk-off home run in the 10th. The first win for Nebraska at the Women's College World Series since 2002. And before we wrap things up, let's take a check at the Nebraska Lottery scoreboard and look ahead for what's coming up for Husker softball this weekend. So earlier today at the Women's College World Series, it was Mississippi State run ruling Texas Tech 8-0 in five innings. Tennessee downed Texas 6-3. The Volunteers jumped out to a 3-0 lead in the second on an Elson Morrison three-run homer, and then they held on. They advanced to the winner's bracket game on Saturday to face Texas Tech. In the elimination game tomorrow on the top side of the bracket, it'll be Texas and Mississippi State. That game at 6 o'clock Central Time. Earlier this evening, Alabama rallied to beat UCLA 6-3. The Bruins led it 3-1 going to the bottom of the fifth, but the Crimson Tide scored two in the fifth, and then Brooke Wells hit a three-run homer in the sixth to put Alabama into the winner's bracket game. So on the other side, in the other elimination game, it'll be UCLA and Arkansas at 8:30. And of course, Nebraska winning tonight 5-3 in 10 innings. The Huskers will be back in action on Saturday, and they will take on Alabama. First pitch at 6 o'clock Central Time, pregame at 5:30 right here on the Huskers Radio Network. My thanks to Nate Rohr in Oklahoma City and to Camden Cohn and Christopher Sullivan Diaz here in the studio. And my thanks to all of you for listening. I'm Josh Hilkeman. Have a great night.
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10: We think sometime around the mid-2000s there's going to be some kind of a global financial crisis that's going to kick off at turning then. And that will create possibly a war situation as well, world war situation. I've looked at this, and I've talked about this for about 10 years, and I said, you know, I think this fourth term is going to have elements of all the previous three we've seen here in America. I think it'll be a revolution. I think it'll be a civil war. I think it'll be a global war. I think it'll be a global depression. And it starts to shape up that way, unfortunately. I hate to be right about that, but it's looking pretty grim from that standpoint, I think.
11: Yeah. Well, you know, not to get too far off into the weeds there, as we say, but I'm just wondering if this whole thing isn't designed to restructure the entire financial system and take the city of London down a couple of notches.
10: Well, I think there very much is a financial aspect to it. You know, we've had the World Economic Forum, or Klaus Schwab was, and of course, he likes to talk about the fourth industrial revolution. And that is, when you start looking at, he's kind of building on Jeremy Rifkin's three industrial revolutions book, and he said, well, I think we've got a fourth one that's coming up. What he was talking about is one of the things that we're doing now, artificial intelligence and the technocracy. That was something that Zbigniew Brzezinski was writing about Between Two Ages when he wrote about that 50 years ago. And that was really kind of put him on the map as well. But I think there's something involved this time. Again, there are a lot of different streams that are coming together in kind of a perfect storm at this point in time. It's not just a cyclical nature of the every fourth generation, everything changing, and people questioning institutions, as you were saying earlier. People look at the institutions. They've got a life cycle, typically. And people, after they lived with these institutions for a while, they start to see limitations. They start to get corrupted by the people that are there. And that's why you have these changes about every four generations. And they identified this pattern going back actually way before the the American Revolution, went back 500 years in American and British history and saw this same pattern. And they've been pretty spot on in terms of what they predicted with the economic crisis in the mid-2000s. I think when we go back to Klaus Schwab around 2015, he's talking about the Fourth Industrial Revolution. At that point in time, everybody started about 2030. Remember, that was for the longest time the UN had this Agenda 21. Sometime in the 21st century, we're going to do this and that. Then they started getting very specific about it in 2015. They said around 2030, we're going to have our goal for smart cities and for all the different controls they wanted to put up to us. And if you look at what Strauss and House said, they said, well, we think the fourth turning is going to finish sometime around 2029. And I think even though they'll talk about the generations that are there, they don't talk about the bigger picture and how this all fits in. And of course, an economic great reset is a big part of that. I think there's also something that we're going to see in this last week. When you look at the fact that the Pope made a lot of headlines talking about artificial intelligence and his take on it. And of course, I agree with some of what he had to say, disagree with some of what he had to say. I don't think that the just war theory is obsolete at all. But when you start to look at this, AI brings up issues that are foundational, that are moral. And they're throwing something else in the mix, and that is all this talk about disclosure. And you notice that when they put that in there, you have congressmen and other individuals say, this is going to cause everybody to question their faith. Well, I think if it does, you have faith in an institution and not necessarily in God, because nothing is going to change about that. And yet we're going to see all of these different streams come together all at once. The technological change is really going to be enforcing the societal, institutional, and political changes that typically happen about every 70 or 80 years. And so this is something that people need to think about. They need to understand what the challenges are. And there really aren't any good answers at this point in time. Every time people come up with some idea of how we should control artificial intelligence, it's not really workable. And what it typically does, if you look at these different approaches that people are taking, usually takes us to the same place, only by a different route.
11: That is interesting, yeah. There's, I'll tell you, these human beings are wacky. They play around with all these dangerous toys, but there does seem to be a common thread running through all this stuff, and that is, I mean, apparently the leadership class, or whatever you might call them, are just obsessed with worldwide domination.
8: I mean, yes.
11: I mean, what kind of psychosis is that? You know?
10: It really is something that is spiritual, I think, and it is what they're looking for. And when you look at what are we to do to stop this train that is coming at us? Well, we've got a lot of people have, Bernie Sanders, for example, said, we've got to stop the data centers, and other people come up with other ideas of things to prohibit. And yet, when we look at the history of prohibition, we're talking about alcohol, we're talking about drugs, or even talking about gun control, that never really works. And especially when you talk about something like this, it's technological, it's moving too fast for them to know really what they're going to do. So if they're going to stop this, it would bring in the level of any individual government. It's going to bring in horrific kinds of centralized control and confiscation assets and all types of things that we've seen with war on drugs or with alcohol prohibition. It's going to be civil asset forfeiture on steroids. And if you're talking about something that you're doing at your state or the national level, then if you were able to control it, if you had some way to do that, and of course, the problem is that the politicians don't want that kind of control. They want exactly the kind of power that this artificial intelligence is going to give. They want to have kind of godlike powers to be able to see everything that everybody's doing, to be able to know everything that they're doing, and to have all power to stop them or to intervene. That's all these different technologies are really about, whether you're looking at cryptocurrency or digital ID or artificial intelligence. They're all converging on this omnipotent godlike power that they want to have. So they have no interest at all, really, in stopping this. They have only interest in moving it forward. And so far, that's all we've seen coming out of Washington. Even though Congress doesn't typically do much of anything, they have put together several pieces of legislation to enable artificial intelligence. There's nothing there that's really going to keep it under control, like some kind of a human bill of rights. They're not concerned at that, about that at all. They're just figuring out how they can enable it and move it forward. And part of it is because they're putting this in the context of competition with China or other countries. And so then that gets us to the position that if we could control it in the United States, then what happens if China doesn't control it? And so you're going to control it by force, by intervention. You're going to have some kind of global governance. So that gets right back to the same hell that didn't want to have. It just takes a different path if we do it that way. So that's really the dilemma, I think, as looking at this. How do we get under control?
11: Yeah, that is, I think you're right in the X-ring. I really do. They're not going to stop. And I just wonder if there's some governing body of scientists somewhere going, wait. We cannot allow this thing to continue teaching itself beyond a certain point. I wonder if there's any kind of a control mechanism in place somewhere.
10: Not any kind of control mechanism, but there have been some questions. I have talked to one of the pioneers of artificial intelligence, Hugo de Garis. And unlike Ray Kurzweil, who takes a very hyper-optimistic view of all this, I would say even Pollyanna, Hugo de Garis said, well, I think this could go wrong. I think it could go very, very wrong. And so he wrote a book called The Intellect War. The idea that as people start to figure out what artificial intelligence is and what it's going to be used for, that the mass population of the earth rises up against the elites putting this together. And so I wanted to talk to him about that. One of the things he found, because he was a scientist, because he was working on artificial intelligence, he found that we would go to conferences where he's addressing other scientists. He thought it was kind of interesting to ask him the question that if you knew that you were creating kind of a godlike intelligence and it was going to be malicious and destroy all of humanity, would you continue to work on that? And I thought it was very interesting because everywhere he went, all scientists said, yes, we will continue to work on that. And it's kind of like what we saw with the Manhattan Project, of course. They were worried they might ignite the atmosphere, but they did it anyway.
11: Yeah.
10: They thought it might be a chain reaction, but they did it anyway. And so that's kind of mentality that I've seen that myself in scientific circles. And so I don't really see people moving back, moving against this really at that level.
11: Yeah, I'm sure the scientists there, just before they pushed the big button, were rationalizing a little. Well, look at it this way. If it doesn't set the atmosphere on fire, we're good. If it does set the atmosphere on fire, then we will have saved humanity from a heinous war, in which case everybody will be wiped out anyway. So go ahead, push it. Push the button. That's the human being, all right. We're visiting with David Knight for the first time on Caravan to Midnight. We're going to go to the top of the hour break, which we must do, or we would just keep rolling here. But we will continue. And don't forget what I mentioned about the... sign up for the newsletter at jellyfish.news. You'll be glad you did. You really will. And there's some opportunities there. And again, we're not going to fill up your inbox with nonsense. We're not going to do that. I don't like it either. I'm pretty sure you don't. So trust us. We won't do it. All right. This is Caravan to Midnight. We are at DEFCON 1. Defense Condition 1. Stand by, please.
12: There is a difference between what you think and what you believe, and most importantly, which to act upon. Here is where you come to decide. This is Caravan to Midnight.
11: It's true. 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Big tech and its derivatives also try to financially soft kill. 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And of course, when the gateways do work, we pay for this convenience with fees. 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Include a legibly written email, a phone number in case we need to reach you, and as soon as we see that info, your membership is active.

0: We are Red Eye Radio. He's our Carly and I'm Gary McNamara. Well, this story really blew up yesterday.
1: No, what happened? I mean, as I watched it, I thought, oh my God, he's having a stroke.
0: Jill Biden with the new book and then the interview that she did. And even Democrats are coming out. We didn't spend a lot of time on it this week. We just said, look, she's lying. And then we moved on.
2: Yeah. I don't believe it for a second.
0: Yeah, we'll cover a few of the things that were said in it yesterday because the story blew up yesterday.
2: The Democrats are furious over this.
0: Yeah.
2: It's just, we wanted to focus on other things. You're bringing all this back. That was one of the complaints they had yesterday.
0: Well, and it was funny because other Democrats were telling Republicans, why do you keep going back to this? Because she brought it up.
2: Yeah.
0: We didn't bring it up.
2: Right.
0: She did.
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5: Fox News, I'm Sue Guzman. The U.S. and Iran reaching a deal to extend a ceasefire agreement for 60 days while peace talks continue. It is awaiting final approval from President Trump. Man wanted in three homicides on Hawaii's Big Island, Jacob Daniel Baker is in custody.
6: Officers and detectives responded to the area and conducted a search, ultimately locating the suspect concealed within a small cave on the neighboring property.
5: Hawaii County Police Chief Reed Mahuna. Blue Origin's New Glenn rocket explodes into a massive fireball on the launch pad in Cape Canaveral, Florida during a test. Owner Jeff Bezos vowing to investigate. And three people are dead in an explosion and fire at a Dallas apartment building. Jason Evans with Dallas Fire and Rescue.
7: It was originally reported as a gas leak. And at some point while those units were en route is when the explosion occurred.
5: Five people were injured. 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
8: Occasional showers tonight into early Friday morning with the overnight low temperature dipping down into the mid-60s. Showers likely Friday morning, then becoming more scattered in the afternoon, maybe even a few thunderstorms Friday afternoon. High temperature right around 76 degrees. 81 for the high on Saturday with a continued 30% chance of showers and thunderstorms. From the 1011 Severe Weather Center, I'm Chief Meteorologist Brett Anderson.
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1: Public libraries, fire departments, the post office, lightning rods that save lives, the Declaration of Independence. They all have one person in common, Benjamin Franklin, one of our nation's most important founders.
2: Ben Franklin, he was the world's most famous scientist in his day. He's not remembered here as that. He's remembered as a founding father.
1: A U.S. ambassador to France. He convinced their powerful monarchy to back a risky rebellion that helped the 13 colonies win the battle against Britain to create the United States. His experiments with a kite proved that lightning was electricity. He helped write the Declaration of Independence and was a leading voice at the Constitutional Convention.
3: People are meeting him and they're going, it's like talking to a 20-year-old. His mind is so open.
1: He was a master of science, politics, diplomacy, and culture, and America would look very different if it weren't for the man born in poverty who rose to become one of the most influential figures of the 18th century.
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0: Radio. He is Eric Hurley, and I'm Gary McNamara. Coming up following the bottom of the hour, a media outlet attempts to defend Tallarico. We'll get to that. And, the 60-minute slaughter yesterday.
1: Yeah.
0: It's exactly what we said had to happen.
1: Well, you're going to have to. If you're not going to go in and redo everything, tell me what you're going to do. You're not going to retrain the brains of the people that are there.
0: No. No. They're political activists. Yeah. You're not going to make them journalists.
1: No, it's not going to happen.
0: We'll get to that and more.
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6: Fox News, I'm Ted Linder. A 60-day extension of the U.S.-Iran ceasefire, which would lead to negotiations on the regime's nuclear program in President Trump's hands.
7: The three must-haves for President Trump to back any deal. Strait of Hormuz open. There can be no highly enriched uranium in Iran, and there can be no nuclear weapons program in Iran.
6: Fox's Peter Ducey. The manhunt for Jacob Baker in Hawaii is over. The 36-year-old Baker in police custody after a massive search on Hawaii's Big Island. Baker, who lives on the island, was wanted in connection with the killings of three men, described as armed and dangerous while on the lam. Hawaii police believe Baker is responsible for killing three men, all between the ages of 69 and 79, within a two-day period. And there will be a Game 7 in the NBA Western Conference Finals. The San Antonio Spurs defeated the Oklahoma City Thunder Thursday night, 118-91. Game 7 will be Saturday night in Oklahoma City. 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
8: Occasional showers tonight into early Friday morning with the overnight low temperature dipping down into the mid-60s. Showers likely Friday morning, then becoming more scattered in the afternoon. Maybe even a few thunderstorms Friday afternoon. High temperature right around 76 degrees. 81 for the high on Saturday with a continued 30% chance of showers and thunderstorms. From the 1011 Severe Weather Center, I'm Chief Meteorologist Brett Anderson.
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0: KLIN celebrates America's 250th birthday.
1: In 1936, one man shattered the myth of Nazi superiority. Jesse Owens, grandson of a slave, competed in the Olympics in Berlin that year.
2: Ohio State's phenomenal Jesse Owens again takes the spotlight as he sprints for the takeoff in the broad jump.
1: Adolf Hitler wanted to show the world that the Aryan race was racially superior, but 22-year-old Owens destroyed that by winning an unprecedented 4 gold medals. He proved to the world that excellence is not confined to one race or nationality.
3: After the fanfares of the Olympic opening comes the most amazing performance by America's Jesse Owens in the 100 meters. The world's most superb runner makes the others look as if they're walking as he wins the final and equals the world's record time. This and his later victory in the long jump may well be the athletic performances of the century.
4: The competition was grand, and we're very glad to come out on top. Thank you very kindly.
1: He returned to the United States where discrimination was still rampant, but his achievements were an important stepping stone on the road to civil rights for all.
0: In a world full of noise, we're all overwhelmed and under pressure.
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0: We are Red Eye Radio. He is Eric Carly, and I'm Gary McNamara. We got to talk about this. The Dallas Morning News goes after Paxton here for saying that Tallarico is a vegan. All right? And they're saying the Dallas Morning News, this is just great. And Trump made a similar statement saying he's a vegan. But public evidence doesn't show that. Tallarico was denied being a vegan multiple times and was recently pictured eating meat. And as they say, they go, it comes from Tallarico's critics point to a 2022 speech during a fundraiser for a group that lobbies for humane animal treatment. At the time, he was running for re-election for the Texas House of Representatives. During the speech, Tallarico said reducing meat consumption is the moral thing to do and necessary to fight climate change. I am proud to say that our campaign has officially become a non-meat campaign, so we are only buying vegan products from our local vegan businesses, he said, adding everyone has to take personal responsibility in this effort. He did not say in the clip, he is a vegan. Nobody said we and are, and it's his campaign.
1: It's his campaign. He is the
2: campaign. Executive Travel Talk. I'm Steve Glenn.
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7: News. I'm Sue Gussman. Vice President J.D. Vance tells reporters at Joint Base Andrews it's hard to tell exactly when or if President Trump will sign a memorandum of understanding between the U.S. and Iran, which could extend the ceasefire for 60 days.
8: If you compare the conflict now to where it was five, 6 weeks ago, I think the president's ceasefire is very much holding.
7: Crews have found the bodies of six workers who were missing and presumed dead in a chemical tank rupture in Washington State.
9: In one of the deadliest U.S. workplace accidents in decades, a total of 11 people are known to have died. Those deaths are the result of a rupture in a paper mill tank that spilled over a half million gallons of a destructive chemical mixture used to make paper Tuesday. Three people are still missing.
7: Fox's Jill Nader reporting. 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
10: Occasional showers tonight into early Friday morning with the overnight low temperature dipping down into the mid-60s. Showers likely Friday morning, then becoming more scattered in the afternoon, maybe even a few thunderstorms Friday afternoon. High temperature right around 76 degrees. 81 for the high on Saturday with a continued 30% chance of showers and thunderstorms. From the 1011 Severe Weather Center, I'm Chief Meteorologist Brett Anderson.
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0: We are Red Eye Radio. He's our Carly and I'm Gary McNamara. Well, this story really blew up yesterday.
1: No, what happened? I mean, as I watched it, I thought, oh my God, he's having a stroke.
0: Jill Biden with the new book and then the interview that she did. And even Democrats are coming out. We didn't spend a lot of time on it this week. We just said, look, she's lying. And then we moved on.
2: Yeah. I don't believe it for a second.
0: Yeah, we'll cover a few of the things that were said in it yesterday because the story blew up yesterday.
2: The Democrats are furious over this.
0: Yeah.
2: It's just, we wanted to focus on other things. You're bringing all this back. That was one of the complaints they had yesterday.
0: Well, and it was funny because other Democrats were telling Republicans, why do you keep going back to this? Because she brought it up.
2: Yeah.
0: We didn't bring it up.
2: Right.
0: She did.
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6: Fox News, I'm Ted Linder. The manhunt for Jacob Baker in Hawaii is over. The 36-year-old Baker in police custody after a massive search on Hawaii's Big Island. Baker, who lives on the island, was wanted in connection with the killings of three men, described as armed and dangerous while on the lam. Hawaii police believe Baker is responsible for killing three men, all between the ages of 69 and 79, within a two-day period. A 60-day extension of the U.S.-Iran ceasefire, which would lead to negotiations on the regime's nuclear programs in President Trump's hands.
7: The three must-haves for President Trump to back any deal. Strait of Hormuz open. There can be no highly enriched uranium in Iran, and there can be no nuclear weapons program in Iran.
6: That's Fox's Peter Ducey. And there will be a Game 7 in the NBA Western Conference Finals as the San Antonio Spurs defeated the Oklahoma City Thunder on Thursday night, 118-91. Game 7 will be Saturday night in Oklahoma City. 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
8: Occasional showers tonight into early Friday morning with the overnight low temperature dipping down into the mid-60s. Showers likely Friday morning, then becoming more scattered in the afternoon, maybe even a few thunderstorms Friday afternoon. High temperature right around 76 degrees. 81 for the high on Saturday with a continued 30% chance of showers and thunderstorms. From the 1011 Sitter Weather Center, I'm Chief Meteorologist Brett Anderson.
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0: New Orleans suffered unspeakable tragedy in 2005 when Hurricane Katrina hit, flooding 80% of the city and leaving tens of thousands without food, electricity, water, or medical care. But the city rebuilt, Mardi Gras returned, and the French Quarter and all of New Orleans came back strong.
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0: within a two-day period. And there'll be a Game 7 in the NBA Western Conference Finals. That'll happen Saturday night in Oklahoma City as the San Antonio Spurs defeated the Oklahoma City Thunder on Thursday night, 118-91. 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
1: 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Just click listen, then swipe right and hear the latest news updates on your time. 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
0: Well, a Blue Origin rocket exploded on a launch pad in Cape Canaveral, Florida, Thursday night ahead of a planned launch next week. Fox's Marion Rafferty with more.
4: The Blue Origin rocket exploding during a test of its engines. A static fire engine test is when the rocket's engines are ignited and they run at full thrust, but the vehicle is unable to go anywhere during the test. The rocket was uncrewed, and thankfully no one on the ground nearby was hurt. The local sheriff saying there's no danger to the public. NASA also contracted Blue Origin to provide lunar landers for the Artemis and Moonbase programs, but so far it's unclear how this blast will impact those space programs.
0: Blue Origin CEO Jeff Bezos addressed the explosion on X, writing, "Very rough day, but we'll rebuild whatever needs rebuilding and get back to flying. It's worth it." Authorities in Alaska racing to reach four climbers who fell from North America's tallest peak.
5: The National Park Service tells the Associated Press weather conditions, including limited visibility on Alaska's Mount McKinley, are improving and could soon allow for helicopter operations to rescue four climbers who fell. The agency says the incident was reported overnight near the Denali Pass, explaining the four are part of a seven-person climbing team, not sharing any details on their conditions, but noting the three other members returned to camp after trying to help. Mount McKinley is North America's highest peak, standing at more than 20,300 feet tall. Earlier this week, two climbers who were part of a separate incident were evacuated from the mountain by helicopter. Kristen Goodwin, Fox News.
0: And 14-year-old Shrey Parikh from Rancho Cucamonga, California, is this year's Scripps National Spelling Bee champion. The contest came down to a lightning round tiebreaker against Ishan Gupta, but Shrey spelled 32 words correctly in a 90-second spell-off, including the winning word, Bromocriptine, to go home the winner this year. I'm Ted Lindner. This is Fox News.
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7: Occasional showers tonight into early Friday morning with the overnight low temperature dipping down into the mid-60s. Showers likely Friday morning, then becoming more scattered in the afternoon. Maybe even a few thunderstorms Friday afternoon. High temperature right around 76 degrees. 81 for the high on Saturday with a continued 30% chance of showers and thunderstorms. From the 1011 Severe Weather Center, I'm Chief Meteorologist Brett Anderson.
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10: Extending the ceasefire. Good morning, I'm Gordon Deal, along with Nicole Murray, on this Friday, May 29th. Glad you could join us. Here's what's up this hour.
11: The U.S. and Iran have reportedly agreed to pause their hostilities for another 2 months, while also opening the Strait of Hormuz.
10: At least three people are dead and five others injured after an explosion leveled an apartment building in Dallas.
11: A Blue Origin

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6: He grew up in poverty and never attended high school or college, but Abraham Lincoln became one of our nation's greatest presidents, keeping our nation whole after the Civil War, even after 11 southern states tried to secede from the Union.
7: 47 years ago, our fathers brought forth on this continent a new nation, conceived in liberty and dedicated to the proposition that all men are created equal.
6: He persuaded Congress to pass the amendment that abolished slavery, and he delivered one of the most important speeches in the history of our nation, the Gettysburg Address, honoring our fallen soldiers and advocating for equality and our democratic government.
8: We here highly resolve that these dead shall not have died in vain, and that this nation under God shall have a new birth of freedom, and that government of the people, by the people, and for the people shall not perish from the earth.
4: KLIN celebrates America's 250th birthday.
9: On November 2nd, 1920, radio station KDKA in Pittsburgh broadcast the results of the presidential election. That was the first radio news broadcast for the public and the beginning of commercial broadcasting in the United States. And for decades, millions of listeners have been hearing their news on the radio. Like Edward R. Murrow reporting from London during the World War II Blitz.
10: This is Trafalgar Square. The noise that you hear at the moment is the sound of the air raid siren. I'm standing here just on the steps of St. Martin's in the Field.
9: And Herbert Morrison's emotional report on the Hindenburg disaster.
11: Oh, the humanity.
9: And President Franklin Roosevelt's fireside chats where he reported the news and comforted the nation during troubled times.
12: My friend, I want to talk for a few minutes with the people of the United States about banking.
9: Americans have been listening to the radio for just over half of our nation's 250 years.
13: Pleasure with us. Owning a car is becoming more difficult as the rising costs of vehicles and insurance make ownership a luxury for more Americans. Some startling numbers from Betty Lynn Fisher, consumer reporter at USA Today. Betty, what's up here?
14: Yeah, so a new LendingTree survey said that, you know, owning a car is becoming more difficult as the rising costs of vehicles and insurance are making ownership a luxury. Nearly 4 in 10 Americans surveyed, or 39%, said that owning a car is a luxury that they can't afford.
13: Yet more than that actually do own a car or have one.
14: Right. So even though people are saying that, you know, it's a luxury, you know, a lot of people, you know, are in areas where you just have to have a car. And so, you know, despite those affordability challenges, 61% that said that they personally own or lease a car.
13: Jeez. Explain, I guess, some of those stats in terms of how much things have risen. You mentioned insurance, for example, it's through the roof.
14: Yeah, so, you know, they're saying that rising fixed costs, especially in loan payments and insurance, are the main reason that people are citing, you know, why it's so hard to buy and afford and keep a car, and that insurance costs have surged 37.5% since 2021, outpacing income growth, which is 23.9%.
13: Yeah, plus we've got these longer loans at times when we're buying.
14: Right. So, you know, people can get loans up to 7 years, which can, you know, really reduce that monthly price. But, you know, Matt Schultz with LendingTree says, you need, with that, you need to think about, like, okay, so you've got the cheaper monthly price, but you're paying a lot more in interest over a longer term. And so that's, you know, there's that you know, that extra cost there.
13: Boy, we're speaking with Betty Lynn Fisher, consumer reporter at USA Today. The story is called Car Ownership Costs Are Causing Financial Strain for Americans. The rule of thumb here, I guess I've always heard it for housing costs. I don't think I've heard it for cars, but explain it.
14: Yeah, so Matt was saying that, you know, the long-held rule of thumb for monthly auto payments is it shouldn't, the actual auto payment shouldn't exceed 10% of your monthly income, and that overall auto-related expenses, insurance, maintenance, you know, gas, shouldn't top 20% of your income, but that a lot of people are starting to top that 20% threshold just with the car payment alone, which is worrying.
13: Geez, that doesn't even include gas prices, or we include today's gas prices in
14: no,
13: that mix
14: right.
13: as well?
14: No, right. So this survey was done before these gas prices went up. So, you know, bad news is kind of, you know, amplified with the cost of getting that gas to power that vehicle.
13: Man, I thought I read recently that at least car prices aren't increasing by as much as they had been, or like the advance has slowed down a little bit. But is there any relief in sight here?
14: Boy, you know, it seems like those car prices are just, you know, really expensive. And even those used car prices, you know, we've talked about that before, too, that it's not just, you know, that you can save some money, you know, going with the used car price, but that car prices in general are just, you know, as this survey says, it's becoming more difficult to find that, you know, that space in your budget.
13: Yeah, I don't know where else you cut, right? We all talk about cutting things like Netflix or going out to dinner less, but it gets to a point where you're cutting the bone.
14: Right.
13: Thanks, Betty. Betty Lynn Fisher, consumer reporter at USA Today. 30 minutes now after the hour on This Morning, America's First News.

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2: Fox News, I'm Sue Guzman. The U.S. and Iran reaching a deal to extend a ceasefire agreement for 60 days while peace talks continue. This agreement awaiting final approval from President Trump. Man wanted in three homicides in Hawaii's Big Island, Jacob Baker, is in custody now.
3: Officers and detectives responded to the area and conducted a search, ultimately locating the suspect concealed within a small cave on the neighboring property.
2: Hawaii County Police Chief Reed Mahuna. Blue Origin's new Glenn rocket explodes into a massive fireball on the launch pad in Cape Canaveral, Florida, during a test. Owner Jeff Bezos vowing to investigate. At least three people dead in an explosion and fire at a Dallas apartment building. Jason Evans with Dallas Fire and Rescue.
4: It was originally reported as a gas leak. And at some point while those units were en route is when the explosion occurred.
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6: Occasional showers tonight into early Friday morning with the overnight low temperature dipping down into the mid-60s. Showers likely Friday morning, then becoming more scattered in the afternoon, maybe even a few thunderstorms Friday afternoon. High temperature right around 76 degrees. 81 for the high on Saturday with a continued 30% chance of showers and thunderstorms. From the 1011 Severe Weather Center, I'm Chief Meteorologist Brett Anderson.
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7: It's the great American pastime, and there's nothing more exciting in baseball than a home run. But home runs were not a big deal until 1927, when New York Yankee Babe Ruth set the all-time record for most home runs in a season with 60.
8: When you get a fastball and you hit it squarely, it'll go much further than a slow ball. 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
7: That record stood for 34 years until Roger Maris hit 61 in one single season.
9: Fastball hit deep. Fighting for that ball, I think.
7: All records are meant to be broken. Most home runs during an MLB season now stands at 73.
10: Second baseman moves 20 feet into right field.
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7: Barry Bonds' superhuman batting for the San Francisco Giants in 2001.
12: Hey, Max, you look absolutely dashing in that purple tie. Ready to harness the world?
13: You bet, Daisy. 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And might I say, your purple tie really pops with your vest.
12: Thanks. 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
13: Nonsense. 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
12: You might be onto something, Max.
13: Phew, so here we go. 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
13: Which means I can guide my human around a busy city with ease.
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13: Ready to make a difference?
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17: Thanks for spending time with us. A new app for the upcoming Trump account program is now available. The Department of Treasury said yesterday the next phase of rolling out Trump accounts, which are new federal investment options for kids launching July 4, includes encouraging parents to activate the accounts if they've already signed up. Trump accounts are free, tax-deferred investment accounts for kids created by the One Big Beautiful Bill Act. They're similar to custodial brokerage accounts in that they allow parents to invest on behalf of their child. Parents can open an account for any child with a Social Security number, but for kids born between January 1st of last year and December 31st of 2028, the Treasury Department will fund the accounts with a one-time deposit of $1,000. The Trump Account app is available in the Apple App Store and Google Play. 8 minutes now in front of the hour on this morning. Once again, here's Nicole Murray.
18: And now, the three big things you need to know. Number one.
19: The United States and Iran have reportedly reached a tentative agreement to extend their ceasefire by 60 days, resume talks on Tehran's nuclear program, and lift restrictions on shipping through the Strait of Hormuz. Vice President J.D. Vance speaking with reporters regarding ongoing negotiations with Iran.
20: We do think they're negotiating, at least so far, in good faith, and we're making some progress. Hopefully, we'll continue to make progress. The president will be in a position where he can endorse the agreement, but obviously, that's still TBD.
19: President Trump has not yet approved the new deal.
18: Number two.
19: At least three people are dead and five others are injured after a massive fire tore through an apartment complex in Dallas following an explosion. Fire rescue spokesperson Jason Evans.
21: We have joined that with an excavation phase of the operation, and the hope with doing those simultaneously is to not have us out here as long as we would be otherwise.
19: Fire officials said that search and rescue efforts will continue and there could be more fatalities.
18: Number three.
19: A man accused of battery and assault is back in custody nearly a week after he was mistakenly released from a New Orleans jail due to a paperwork error. Sheriff Michelle Woodfork.
22: We have identified tangible corrective actions that are necessary to reduce the chances of this ever occurring again.
19: Police say Drayon Williams turned himself in. A powerful new Glenn rocket owned by Jeff Bezos' Blue Origin exploded into a fireball yesterday at a launch pad in Cape Canaveral, Florida, sending clouds of fire, smoke, and flaming debris into the night sky that was visible for miles. Officials say no injuries have been reported and the public is not at risk. The Treasury Department is reportedly preparing to print $250 bills with President Trump's face on them and is just waiting for Congress approval. Treasury Secretary Scott Bessent said that while no living person can be on U.S. currency, there is legislation being proposed on Capitol Hill to change that requirement. What are some of the craziest excuses you have come up with to get out of social plans? The New York Post has a list. Some are wild, like I've been abducted by an alien spaceship or I've been arrested. Others are more typical, like my mom needed me.
17: Yeah, I use that one a lot.
19: Really?
17: But my mother-in-law.
19: Okay.
17: Yeah,
19: okay.
17: She's not feeling well. We got to go look after her. Sorry. Can't go out tonight.
19: I use the stomach excuse because no one challenges that ever. Like, oh, I'm having tummy issues.
17: Yeah.
19: You know.
17: We don't need to see that evidence, in other words.
19: Right, right. Yeah. There will be no follow-up.
17: 6 minutes now in front of the hour.
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17: Thanks for joining us. A medical emergency struck a passenger on a Southwest flight earlier this week, and another passenger, Medal of Honor recipient Dakota Meyer, stepped in to help. The mid-air episode unfolded on a jet bound from Austin, Texas to the Washington, D.C. area 2 days ago. People.com says, however, the plane was forced to divert and land early in Little Rock, Arkansas to address that medical emergency. The airline says the passenger was attended to by a doctor on board as well as the flight attendants. Meyer, who shares two daughters with Sarah Palin's daughter, Bristol, quickly jumped in to lend aid as well. Southwest says the passenger was met by first responders on the ground after landing in Arkansas. Meyer, who's 37, recently re-enlisted in the Marines as a reservist some 15 years after being awarded Medal of Honor for his service in the Middle East. That'll do it for this hour. For Nicole Murray and Mike Gavin, I'm Gordon Deal. 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

0: Hey, America. 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
2: It's up to President Trump.
3: I'm Dave Anthony, Fox News. Whether he'll sign a plan to extend the ceasefire with Iran for 60 days, Vice President Vance, who's been part of the negotiations with Iran, tells reporters,
4: if you compare the conflict now to where it was 5-6 weeks ago, I think the president's ceasefire is very much holding.
3: But there have been flare-ups in fighting this week, with U.S. military taking down drones and launch sites and boats laying underwater mines. As for this possible ceasefire extension, Fox's Peter Ducey reports from the White House.
5: Steve Witkoff and Jared Kushner's team have agreed to a deal with Iranian counterparts. Iranian leadership will need to approve it, and so will President Trump. And to get the president's blessing, there are three musts. The Strait of Hormuz must open, Iran must stop enriching uranium, and Iran must stop its nuclear weapons program.
3: And Iran also wants sanctions relief from the U.S. as part of any agreement. A big setback for Blue Origin after a huge fireball lit up the night sky in Florida.
6: Blue Origin's Glenn rocket is supposed to carry payloads in a low Earth orbit and possibly the moon. But when they tried to do a static fire test at Cape Canaveral Space Force Station in Florida late Thursday, the rocket exploded. Sound courtesy of Spaceflight Now's YouTube page. It was a monstrous explosion, completely shrouding the 320-foot-tall Glenn rocket.
3: Fox's Jill Nato. Nobody was injured. That rocket was supposed to launch next week. Blue Origin's owner, Jeff Bezos, the Amazon founder, posted on X, it's way too early to know what went wrong, calling it a very rough day, but they will rebuild.

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6: Fox News, I'm CJ Pop. The framework for a potential deal between the U.S. and Iran, waiting for the green light from President Trump.
7: If a memorandum of understanding is approved, it would mean a 60-day ceasefire extension, the Strait of Hormuz reopened, and Iran committing to dropping any ambitions of possessing a nuclear weapon.
6: Ashley Webster of the Fox Business Network in Tel Aviv. An explosive-laden Russian drone slams into an apartment building in Romania today, injuring two people. Moscow was targeting a nearby Ukrainian port. NATO's leader Mark Rutte describing Russia's behavior as reckless and a danger to us all. New York City's first Muslim mayor, that's Zoran Mamdani, confirms he's not going to Sunday's Israel Day parade. He's the first mayor to skip the event since it started in 1964. Mamdani is a critic of Israel's government. 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
8: Mainly cloudy and mild today with an 80% chance of showers and perhaps some thunderstorms this afternoon. High temperature in the mid-70s. Tonight, mostly cloudy with a 50% chance of showers and thunderstorms, low in the mid-60s. Saturday, mostly cloudy with a 40% chance of showers and thunderstorms, high in the low 80s. From the 1011 Severe Weather Center, I'm meteorologist Brandon Rector.
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2: Thanks for joining us. A new app for the upcoming Trump account is now available. The Department of Treasury said yesterday the next phase of rolling out the Trump accounts, which are these new federal investment options for kids launching July 4, includes encouraging parents to activate the accounts if they've already signed up. Trump accounts are free, tax-deferred investment accounts for kids created by the One Big Beautiful Bill Act. They're similar to custodial brokerage accounts in that they allow parents to invest on behalf of their child. Parents can open an account for any child with a Social Security number, but for kids born between January 1st of 2025 and December 31st of 2028, the Treasury Department will fund the accounts with a one-time deposit of $1,000. For now, the app is mainly for parents to ensure their child's account will be activated ahead of the launch. You can find it in the Apple App Store and Google Play. 8 minutes in front of the hour on This Morning. Once again, here's Nicole Murray.
3: And now, the three big things you need to know. Number one.
4: The United States and Iran have reportedly reached a tentative agreement that would extend their ceasefire by 60 days, lift restrictions on shipping through the Strait of Hormuz, and resume talks on Tehran's nuclear program. Vice President J.D. Vance.
5: There are a couple of issues on the nuclear stuff, the highly enriched stockpile, and also the question of enrichment.
4: President Trump has not yet approved the new deal.
3: Number two.
4: At least three people are dead and five others are injured after a massive fire tore through an apartment complex in Dallas following an explosion. Fire rescue spokesperson Jason Evans discussing who's died.
6: Three people located inside the debris. There are two females and one child of unknown gender.
4: Fire officials said that search and rescue efforts will continue and there could be more fatalities.
3: Number three.
4: A man accused of battery and assault is back in custody nearly a week after he was mistakenly released from a New Orleans jail due to a paperwork error. Sheriff Michelle Woodfork on what went wrong.
7: At the time of the defendant's release, it was not clear to anyone that there were any issues. The court issued the release as normal. Our staff saw no red flags in the system because the notes of the bond cancellation were no longer visible.
4: Police say Drayon Williams turned himself in. A man is dead and a woman has been critically injured after a home exploded in Plainfield Township, Michigan. Police say they believe the husband intentionally set the fire and Tuesday's incident is being investigated as a murder-suicide. The Treasury Department is reportedly preparing to print $250 bills with President Trump's face on them, and it's just waiting for Congress approval. Treasury Secretary Scott Bessent said that while no living person can be on U.S. currency, there is legislation being proposed on Capitol Hill to change that requirement.
2: All right, I got it. Can I jump in here?
4: Okay.
2: Real quick, because something has upset me. I know you're going to do this dog story and all this, but I have to ask. You have a date tonight.
4: Yes.
2: Can we just hear a profile of who this guy is?
4: Well, I'd have to look at his dating profile to, like, remember. There's, like, multiple people in my dating apps that I'm talking to right now.
2: You're going out with a guy tonight, and you're not sure who he is or what he does?
4: Well, it's on his profile. I looked at the profile when we chit-chatted.
2: What made you agree to go out with him in the first place tonight?
4: Well, he's handsome, and he seems very understanding of my crazy work hours, okay. Which is rarer than you would think.
2: Did you do, like, the prison check? Like, has he done time or anything like that? Do we know these things, Nicole?
4: No, we don't.
2: What is happening? What? Okay, we'll follow up on Monday. 6 minutes now in front of the hour.
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2: Elderly DoorDash driver in Washington State recently received the surprise of a lifetime after a delivery mistake led to thousands of dollars in donations and a chance to retire. 87-year-old Joe Simmons of Vancouver spent the last year and a half delivering food to cover expenses, but one delivery took a weird turn when he showed up at the wrong house. KGW Television says the wrong address happened to belong to Alana Dickey, who noticed Simmons seemed disoriented. She was stunned to learn he was still working. Touched, she gave him $100 and encouraged him to take the rest of the day off. Then she launched the GoFundMe, hoping to raise a few $100 so he could get a few more days off. But strangers responded, and the GoFundMe is now beyond $45,000. Simmons says he can now afford new shoes. Also believes the delivery mix-up happened for a reason. He says Ms. Dickey is his angel. For Nicole Murray and Mike Gavin, I'm Gordon Deal. 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
1: 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Lincoln City Libraries Director Ryan Weber tells KLIN News a 17-member committee narrowed 156 nominations down to the final three.
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1: The books are Culpability, The Names, and There Are Rivers in the Sky. 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Lancaster County property owners will soon be able to challenge their 2026 property valuations.
3: They can file the property protests between June 1st and June 30th. That's a hard deadline, and they can file it in our office, online, or with the protest form 422.
1: Lancaster County Clerk Matt Hansen said filing online is the fastest and easiest way to submit a protest. Independent referees will review the protests, conduct hearings, and make recommendations on property valuations. The Nebraska Community Blood Bank has declared a blood emergency.
4: Because almost all blood types were below a two-day supply, and type O, O negative and O positive, were actually below a one-day supply.
1: Donor recruitment manager Carrie Lundeen said May blood donations are down 15%, and every donation can help save multiple lives. She says you can show up at any donor center or a blood drive, and no appointments are necessary. Showers overnight will likely continue through at least midday, according to National Weather Service meteorologist Michaela Wood, and then
5: finally clearing up by the early afternoon. We'll see a break in rain. High temperatures today only peaking around 75 degrees, so a bit cooler than we've seen in the previous days.
1: And as the regional baseball tournament games get underway,
5: and then the main thing to watch out for is going to be we have another chance of maybe some showers and scattered storms this evening.
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17: Cloudy this morning with rain likely. Temperature rising into the low 70s by noon. This afternoon, mostly cloudy with a 40% chance of showers and thunderstorms, high in the mid-70s. Tonight, mostly cloudy with a 50% chance of showers and thunderstorms, low in the mid-60s. From the 1011 Severe Weather Center, I'm meteorologist Brandon Rector.
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18: Hello and greetings. 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And ha ha ha ha. Well, you know, big plans are great, and there's a lot of good that happens with them. Sometimes you've got to make some tweaks and changes, and we've made multiple over the last 18 hours or so. But we are now live on the

0: there. I am not at the RV. It is raining, I believe, at the RV at the moment. There have been a few different challenges there, but do not worry. Do not despair. We will be back out there at the Wolf Electric RV here after the show. We are all in different places right now, and I'm hoping that we're able to add Nate and Steve here very shortly. But I am coming to you from downtown Lincoln right now, nearby the RV via phone at the moment, in a hotel room, if I'm being honest, because you know, because you might hear the alarm clock that apparently was set for 6 a.m. and just started going off as the show started. One more little fun thing to work around right now. I will get that turned off when I can. Hopefully that is not coming over the air. But
1: no, it's not.
0: Okay, good. Then I won't talk about it anymore. Mark, good morning. Thank you for helping get me. I have a lot of nice equipment here. I'm not using any of it. I will be using my iPhone for the moment.
1: Yeah, we've got a little technical issue here getting Nate and Jack and hooked up. We're working on that, but I'm stepping in here to make sure we got something on the air.
0: Mark got, and he did exactly that. So thank you very much to you, Mark. But yes, we are still full go and very excited about today. And frankly, I think everyone might be a little groggy this morning. I may be, because that Nebraska softball game went late into the evening in extra innings. And Nebraska, if you don't know now, Nebraska walked it off with a home run by Ava Cusack in extra innings to take that victory, a two-run home run. Nebraska wins 5-3 in 10 innings. Against Arkansas, having to come back in that game during not only once during the regular innings, once in extra innings to tie the game, and then again in the 10th inning. Arkansas took a 3-2 lead in the 8th, looked like it might be over, and then Hannah Coor, and then Jordy is out number one, and you're like, oh no, here we go. And then Hannah Coor just hits a line drive blast straight out into center field for her 7th home run of the season. And then in the bottom of the 10th, the Huskers had a little something going. Looks like they had a shot at getting it in, getting a run in, and then they hit that bomb by Ava Cusack, and the place went crazy. Husker fans there late into the evening in Oklahoma. I'm jumping up and down in a hotel room here in downtown Lincoln, and Nebraska advances, and they want Bama, and they get Bama now on Saturday. So, what a night. Can't wait to get Nate Rohr in here. I still have not had a chance because I kind of went straight to bed after it, and I've only been doing reading. I still have not had a chance to hear Nate Rohr's call. I'm sure we're going to get it here on the show or a little later for you because I'm dying to hear what that sounded like at the College World Series. Just a crazy night, and now all of a sudden, Nebraska women's softball is not only going to play Alabama, but they are locked in now all the way through the weekend. They still would have to lose two games to get eliminated, so they're going to be there through at least Sunday. And, maybe the better way to put it is, they are two wins away now from a national championship series that would begin next week on Wednesday and be a three-game series there in Oklahoma City. So, big stuff there. Congratulations to Nebraska softball. It's going to be fun to hear from Nate a little bit later today. But as I said, we are ready for Nebraska baseball today. We will be set up at the Wolf Electric RV. We have it all set up. Mark, I don't know if you saw any of the pictures, but this thing is sweet, the RV that we've got. Here's the story behind it. Our listener, David East of Denton, he bought this Airstream camper. It's a 1970 Airstream camper, and so if people know what those are.
1: Oh, they are sweet.
0: Mark, you're probably familiar. You know, they had a very 70s feel to it, but they're basically all, I think it's aluminum on the outside. They're silver. And then, you know, it's a walk-in camper, but he, in a trailer, he bought this. He told me this yesterday, Mark. from some guys in Minnesota that had turned it into an ice fishing mobile. And in yeah. order to do that, you know what they had to do?
1: Yep.
0: Cut out a hole in the floor.
1: Yes.
0: And so they were done using it for that purpose. And so he bought it, had it brought back to Lincoln, or Denton, east of Denton. And he basically redid the entire floor on it. And then he redid the entire interior and modernized it and upgraded it, put TV mounts on the side, put TVs inside, put in a couch that transforms into a bed, and he redid the entire thing, and that's where we are set up. Got a red and white canopy that will be above us. This is where Will Bolt is one of the only people, in addition to a few of the people here at the station, who have actually seen the setup. And he liked it. He approved of it, Mark. So I guess that's a good start. And so it is going to be a great place to be later this morning. We hope it's going to stop raining. Mark, I'm going to ask you in a second about what the weather is saying. But we will be out there in the progress of setting up here right after the show ends. And then hopefully set up fully by mid-morning. So people, if they were thinking about coming down, they still can. I just won't be down there until after 9 o'clock this morning. And after that, though, planning to be throughout the day and evening, then as well. And we will be doing our pregame show as well, this afternoon. Again, assuming nothing changes with the time of the game. And we'll get into the weather here in just a little bit. But when we do that, it'll be 1:30 this afternoon, extended pregame. Brought to you, Ambassador Health of Lincoln from the Wolf Electric RV. I'm going to tell you, reveal a little bit later in the show who some of my mystery guests and co-hosts are for that. I've said a few times, I think people might be surprised. We're gonna see what happens. It'll be interesting. So I'll tell you about that later in the show as well. Also planning to give you some of that. If you missed the Will Bolt interview, he was great last night. You know, I thought a coach coming out the eve of big games like this might not have much say, might be in a hurry to get out of there and get busy. I wouldn't have blamed him if he was. He was not any of those things. He was very, it was very candid, and it was a great discussion that we had with Coach Bolt last night. So we'll play back a little bit of that for you later in the show as well. But Mark, I do want to know, inquiring minds want to know, anything you can tell me about the weather situation now. I know a little, but I'm curious what you are hearing in terms of what the expectation for that weather in Lincoln today is.
1: What I'm hearing is that there's at least several meteorologists that don't agree on a timeline.
0: That's great. That's exactly not what I wanted to hear.
1: Now, okay. Bill Rentschler and Brandon over at 1011, they're saying a scattered rain, staying in the 80% through 9 this morning, then dropping to 70 at 10, 60% chance at 11 and 12 and 1, and then dropping to 50% at 2. However, I had a few minutes with National Weather Service meteorologist Michaela Wood over in Valley, Omaha. And she says by midday, it's probably going to be widely scattered and maybe a few hours where we just don't have any rain. And she said by 3, we could see a pickup in the potential, but it's going to be widely scattered through about 10 p.m. Said not everybody's going to get it. Could be a rumble of thunder or some lightning, but she said her statement was widely scattered.
0: So, okay.
1: So that's...
0: Well, we'll see what happens and adjust.
1: That's right.
0: It looks like. I also see, unfortunately, that winds are going to be fairly high and gusting today.
1: Yes.
0: Which presents some additional logistical issues for us. But, you know, we're going to fight through them during the course of the day today. It does look generally, it sounds like what you said, now I am looking at the hour by hour, that the general chances, while they're still there throughout the evening of those scattered showers, they do decrease as the night goes on. And so hopefully with that happening and it decreasing a bit afternoon and maybe being more scattered, they can get that Husker game in on time and start it on time. Although they'll have a little bit of a, you know, well, they can certainly move it back if they need to.
1: Could they move it forward?
0: I doubt they can. And I don't think that would help, it looks like, because it looks to me like, if what I'm looking at from the weather service is right, that the chances are more earlier. But like you said, who knows if it's scattered? It's just going to depend on what's happening.
1: Right.
0: Exactly. But you know, they'll be able to do that because they're not going to be in a huge time crunch because the second game isn't scheduled to start until 8 o'clock. And, you know, if you can't get going, you can't get going. And the Lightning may, honestly, if it's just a light rain, the Lightning may be the biggest thing, Mark, associated with any of
1: this. Yeah, and Michaela Wood said that it's possible, but she wasn't, you know, definitive that it was going to happen. So
0: I need someone to be definitive, Mark.
1: From what I saw of the pictures from Oklahoma City, there was a lot of red in town. Definitive as I can be.
0: That forecast is accurate. Yeah, I will say this in terms of the weather, though. I'm looking at the severe convective outlook, and that doesn't look like it's going to play in. So we're talking about showers, basically, and maybe some thunder showers. So I guess that is good, is it doesn't look like severe weather is something that is expected to be involved in this, because we are in the very lowest category. But it's just listed as not even marginal as to what they just listed as thunderstorms.
1: It's May in the Great Plains.
0: Yep, exactly. And it's not going to stop the Husker fans from showing up. It's not going to stop this game today, I don't think, as well. May require us to sort of tweak some plans, and we will do that if needed, for sure. But I still plan to be out there shortly after 9 o'clock this morning. We do have tents. We do have canvas. We can stay warm. Or we can stay dry. Warm is another thing. I packed, Mark, for a little warmer weather.
1: Yeah.
0: In terms of what I'm seeing now, it looks like we won't even get into the 70s today.
1: Maybe. Michaela was saying she was thinking it might be a little warmer, like low to mid 70s. So.
0: Okay, then I'll be fine then. If right now we're at 67. Yep. So
1: it's not really not bad. It's not bad out there right now.
0: Are you getting any rain in Midtown right now?
1: Had it coming in. There's spots of drizzle, but it's kind of moved on. But the clouds are still around. We had some, you know, not significant amounts of rain, but I think we were under about a tenth of an inch overnight out at the airport. But it was just a light drizzle, spotty showers. So
0: you kept thinking it was not going to happen, and then it came. You know, and that is just. It's exactly what you said. I'm looking at the high-res radar right now. The heavier rain is, surprisingly enough, to our south in Beatrice, and maybe even a little bit in southern Lancaster County. The storms right now, as I put it in motion, seem to be moving, Mark, kind of to the northwest.
1: Right. And this whole system is moving kind of to the northwest. That's what it was doing overnight.
0: And actually, there does, you know, and this is the danger of reading ahead on the radar and kind of extrapolating that forward. I mean, there is kind of a, if you look at the radar, there's kind of a gulf in between the two systems of precipitation that if it would continue to move in that direction, might luck out here with this. We'll see. We will see. But in any case, that's the weather situation for now. No changes right now in terms of the schedule for the games. Or our pregame or anything else. But, of course, if that does happen, we'll let everybody know.
1: Okay. You can try checking your computer while we're talking.
0: I will do that while we talk. Thank you. And then, Mark, why don't you let us know kind of what's what you've been working on here in the newsroom this
1: week. A record-breaking Give to Lincoln Day. 27,969 donations. Just under $10.8 million. It was a...
0: They got over 10. Amazing.
1: Yes. Substantially over 10.
0: Wow. Is that a record, I assume?
1: Yeah, because last year's 9.5 was a record. So
0: that's right.
1: Food Bank of Lincoln, and I believe this is before the match grant proportional shares, so I think this is just the donations. Food Bank of Lincoln, just about 3,000 short of a half million.
0: Okay.
1: Cedars at, right. Cedars at 396,000. Matt Talbot Kitchen Outreach, 332. Center for People, let's see, 275. And Capital Humane, 224, 3351. And there.
2: All right.
1: Now we've got you there.
2: Wow. Yeah, how's that sound? That sound good?
1: Oh, yeah.
2: All right. You're all right. Well, that's what we were hoping to do, and we are all set up now. Awesome. Great day then for Give to Lincoln, and I know we had Tracy Edgerton in, and that thing keeps growing every single year, and just a significant boost right in the middle of the year for a whole bunch of these organizations, some of which you listed there, and then they had the $650,000 matching fund that they added proportionally to. And so a significant boost for a lot of nonprofits, and this thing continues to be huge and very successful.
1: And I would imagine there'll be some revisions. Anybody that dropped a check off yesterday, that's probably going to be ramped into there. So,
2: yep.
1: But still, 10.7, wow.
2: Yeah, absolutely. I saw a little bit, I was reading a little bit about this morning. I know, Mark, you were looking at it too, but... It's property tax valuation protest season, huh?
1: Yeah, it gets underway Monday, the 1st. You can file the protests through the 30th of June. They'll schedule hearings either by phone or in person. Now, we've got the complete rundown on how to do that in a link at KLIN.com. Tom talked with Matt Hansen, Lancaster County Clerk, yesterday and laid out all of the details on that. So that's the best place to start, and they do recommend you file your protest online.
2: That reminds me, I think I saw my preliminary one. I don't know. I think this year, I think it was, it actually slowed down in terms of, I finally stopped making my house so valuable. Amazing. Very exciting.
1: Yeah, but the real value in that house is the people.
2: Thank you. The Lancaster County Assessor can never measure the value of your heart.
1: Right.
2: Don't let them tell you that they can't. Let's see. Yeah, I had the big jump in 2025. Yeah, that was the big one. Not as bad in 2026, though. I went down, Mark.
1: Yeah.
2: I went down. What did I do?
1: Well, there was a little, wasn't there a reduction in a couple of the levies? But
2: that was just in the valuation, well, though. I don't think that would change that. I don't know.
1: Oh, that's right.
2: Not my property tax bill. I was very rough on the house, apparently, this year. So,
1: well, it's because you have a rambunctious dog.
2: That could very well be it. But wait till I get that lawn looking good.
1: Oh, yeah.
2: All right. I'm going to be ready for those property taxes to go up.
1: And it's going to look really good with that new irrigation system.
2: Exactly. Mark, anything else you want to hit before we take a break?
1: Well, the mayor had a news conference yesterday on the latest age-friendly plan. Nebraska Community Blood Bank has, in very short, they're under a one-day supply on several types, so they're encouraging people to come in and help them out with that. Otherwise, keeping on, keeping on. LPD said it was a very quiet night last night. So,
2: yeah, I can confirm. Yeah. I was out in it pretty late. It was fairly quiet. All right. Well, very good.
1: All right.
2: Mark, thank you very much. Yep. We'll grab a break here, and we'll come back. We're going to get sports. We can get news. I hope we can get that sound from Nate and hear from Nate as well. So that's all coming up. This is an LNK Today with Jack and Friends on a Friday morning, Regional Friday here on KLIN.
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10: excessive heat warnings,
11: triple digits,
7: to severe thunderstorms.
12: Another night of a severe thunderstorm watch.
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0: KLIN weather brought to you by Bryant Air Conditioning, Heating, Electrical, and Plumbing.
1: Mainly cloudy and mild today with an 80% chance of showers and perhaps some thunderstorms this afternoon. High temperature in the mid-70s. Tonight, mostly cloudy with a 50% chance of showers and thunderstorms, low in the mid-60s. Saturday, mostly cloudy with a 40% chance of showers and thunderstorms, high in the low 80s. From the 1011 Severe Weather Center, I'm meteorologist Brandon Rector.
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3: Hannah Core hit a game-tying home run in the eighth inning, and Ava Cusack knocked out a two-run bomb in the bottom of the 10th and number one Nebraska softball team defeat number 10 Arkansas at the NCAA Women's College World Series in Oklahoma City last night. Nebraska is now 52-6 on the season with a 27-game winning streak. 52 wins tie the program record for the most wins in the season. This game marked NU's first win in the Women's College World Series since 2002 and the first CWS opening win since 1987. Nebraska is now 75-58 all time in the NCAA tournament. Last night was the Big Reds' second extra inning game of the season. Cusack logged in two RBIs, while Core, Samantha Bland, and Bella Bacon accounted for the other runs batted in. Bland contributed two hits, while Hannah Cannonsen added a double. Jordy Fromm earned the win in the circle as she threw 133 pitches across all 10 innings and allowed only 8 hits and 3 runs. Nebraska is next up in the Women's College World Series Saturday evening against Alabama. Catch a game over on sister station B107.3. That game is scheduled for 6 o'clock first pitch. And pregame will get underway Saturday evening at 5:30. And coming up tonight here on 1499.3 KLIN, actually this afternoon, we have Husker baseball in the NCAA Regional against South Dakota State. We have Jack and Friends Husker Baseball Regional Roadshow leading into that. That gets underway at 1:30, taking you up until Huskers Radio Network pregame coverage at 2:30. 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
4: A very successful give to Lincoln Day finished with nearly 28,000 donations, totaling over $10,780,000. 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The new Lincoln Age-Friendly Action Plan has been completed, and Mayor Larry Gaylor Baird said Lincoln has long been a city where people work together to build a strong future for every generation.
5: As Lincoln grows and the number of older adults in our community increases, we have a responsibility to prepare for this growth in ways that support well-being and independence and social connection for all.
4: Mayor says the plan focuses on three common themes: communication and information, transportation, and housing. The Lancaster County Clerk's Office will accept property valuation protests from June 1st through the 30th. County Clerk Matt Hansen encourages property owners to file through the county's website using the required form.
6: It tells basically what you want your valuation to be and gives you an opportunity to present your reasoning for that. We also let you upload supporting documents if you've got photos, if you've got an appraisal, whatever it may be.
4: Independent referees will review protests, and hearings will be offered either by phone or in person mid-June through mid-July. Lincoln City Libraries announced the three finalists for the 2026 One Book, One Lincoln Community Reading Program.
7: We've got Culpability by Bruce Holsinger. Second is The Names by Florence Knapp. And There Are Rivers in the Sky by Elif Shafak.
4: Library Director Ryan Weber said you can vote to select the top title through August 31st. Those books are available in print, downloadable audio, and ebook formats. The Nebraska Community Blood Bank has declared a blood emergency as supplies have dropped to less than a two-day supply. Donor recruitment manager Carrie Lundeen tells KLIN News type O, O negative, and O positive are actually below a one-day supply, and they need your help to save lives.
8: We would love for them to stop by a donor center or a blood drive, whatever is closest, and come in and donate blood so that we can build that supply back up to at least a seven day's supply.
4: Lindeen said no appointments are needed, but they are encouraged, and we have a link to the schedule at appointments at KLIN.com. Scattered light rain overnight is expected to continue through midday before tapering off for a few hours. National Weather Service meteorologist Michaela Wood tells KLIN News and redevelopment's possible.
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1: Cloudy this morning with rain likely. Temperature rising into the low 70s by noon. This afternoon, mostly cloudy with a 40% chance of showers and thunderstorms, high in the mid-70s. Tonight, mostly cloudy with a 50% chance of showers and thunderstorms, low in the mid-60s. From the 1011 Severe Weather Center, I'm meteorologist Brandon Rector.
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2: All right, welcome back. Glad to have you with us on this Friday morning, May 29th, 2026. It is LNK Today with Jack and friends, not yet live from the RV. We will be there after the show. We're hopefully going to let some of this rain get through. And then get our setup going. I don't know how early the tailgaters are going to be there. The one issue with leaving the area, which I had to do for a variety of reasons last night, is that I have to give up my parking spot that I had, which was sweet. And so I don't know how early people are going to be claiming spots this morning. We'll see if it's at 9 a.m. Or prior to that. Very well could be. So, but in any case, we got our RV set down. The Wolf Electric RV is anchored down. By the way, it is called, I'm going to also be referring to it because this is what it's actually called. I posted some pictures. It's called the Land Yacht. It is a land yacht model of Airstream. And so with the stereo system, multiple stereo systems that we've got available to use, I plan on putting a full Land Yacht Rock playlist together. So if you hear those smooth sounds coming from Haymarket Park, you'll know you can find us there. You know, if you hear any Toto, Doobies, Steely Dan, Kenny Loggins, it's like in the cartoons when the smell is wafting through the air and the cartoon character's nose just carries them to where they're going. But you can do that with the Yacht Rock that is playing through the air. Also, we will have, you also may actually have some smells emanating from there because number one, we got a grill out there, thanks to, Rubidoo. They dropped off a grill. Chris Lofgren helped us drop off a grill with them yesterday. We had everybody pitching in to get this thing set up yesterday. So we got the grill. We got the Wolf Electric RV. We've got the broadcast equipment. Now we just need a little sun would be nice, or a little lack of rain, and we will be fully set up to hang out, be out there. But the other thing I want to mention in terms of the smells, you might have heard me talking about this with Will Bolt last night. They have set up an industrial size smoker on wheels right outside of it's really right outside of the Boland Stadium entrance, the main entrance there. And it's my understanding they are going to be, and this is the company that does all the food they contract with for the training table. They have apparently a barbecue division. And so I think if I'm reading between the lines, what I heard talking to people from the university, I think there was a little bit of, hey, we're going to, you know, we can show the SEC that we can do barbecue too, right? Probably a better beef here anyway. In fact, I know we do. And so we're going to have that. That's going to be going on as well. If you're down at Haymarket Park, you might want to check that out because I'm going to guess that's going to taste amazing. So those are the things that we've got set up down there and we'll have going on throughout the morning, throughout the day. If you're at the game, if you're going to the games, even if you're not, if you're downtown, you want to walk over there it's public parking lot. So they're not charging. So if you want to come down there, park your car, and come on by the RV later this morning. I would recommend, after about 10:30 or 11, as I won't be busy setting up quite as much. But, if you want to stop by, would love for you to do that. I had a couple of listeners stop by last night after the show and, had a few of them stop by, talk, gave them a tour of the RV. I felt like Cousin Eddie. Just said, yeah, this is the kitchen. This is the non-functional bathroom, for this weekend. This is the bedroom. And here's all the crap laying around that we brought in really quickly when it started raining. But that was great to see some listeners out there. Can't wait to talk to a bunch of you here this weekend and get pumped up for these baseball games today. Normally it is where we do the sound off. We're hoping to have Nate Rohr joining us soon. I don't know. I don't know what the rest of his evening was like. I was asleep, I don't know, 10, 15 minutes after that Ava Cusack's home run went over the fence. And so I haven't had a chance to talk to Nate, but I do think we're going to have him on with us a little bit later this morning from Oklahoma City. That said, I wanted to, if we can, and Steve, let me know if you think this will work, but I did want to play some of the highlights from the game. Are we going to be able to do that?
3: Yeah, I actually just finally got all those downloaded, so okay. They are queued up, ready to go for you.
2: Awesome. Well, good. So let's go. We've got some extended highlights, and I got to get my page back up here where I had these pulled up so I can reference them. But we had some have some extended highlights from the game. I have not had a chance to hear any of these yet at all. I was, don't tell Nate, I was watching the game on TV over here at the Drury Inn. And so I have not heard any of these. And so I kind of want to relive this through Nate's eyes last night. And let's see where we should start. I'm just going to call these out here. And I didn't even see the beginning of the game. I started watching when Arkansas was ahead 2-0. That's when I mean we were just so busy with the other stuff we were doing, so I didn't get into it. So why don't we start there, and let's go to the bottom of the fourth inning if you didn't have a chance to follow along. And you had Bland up with a chance to get some runs on the board. This would be number three here there for you, Steve. Let's hear this one.
4: Now the pitch, and Bland lines through the right side for a hit. Farrell scores. Williams around second, on her way to third. The throw skips in late. It's an RBI signal to right for Bland, and the Huskers are on the board. 2-1 Arkansas in the bottom of the fourth.
2: All right. And so, you're right, because I was just a little concerned at that point going into that inning, just because, hey, you know, you're starting to have a situation where the innings are fading, and while you do have Jordy on the mound, they had gotten that lead on her at the beginning. And, you know, I'll be honest, I was just a little concerned. Maybe I shouldn't have been, but I kept thinking back to that regional, where the offense didn't quite look as potent as it ended up looking in the super regional shortly after that. So that got Nebraska within one. And then a little later, that same inning, we had Bella Bacon come up to the plate with one out and a chance to get another run in.
4: 1-2 the count, one out. Runners second and third. Infield drawn in. The pitch from Heron, and it's grounded by Bacon towards second. The run will score. The throw to first is in time. This game is tied at two. Ground out to second by Bacon. She did her job well.
2: And at that point, you still have the inning going, and you got runners on, and you're hoping that Nebraska can bump ahead into the lead. They were not able to at that point. And so you're into, now you got to hold them. And, Jordy Fromm was up for that task, into the top of the next inning, and Arkansas wanting to threaten again, in the top of the sixth, number five, Jordy finished him off.
4: Jordy into the wind. Her 1-2. Swing and a miss by Miller. She's down on strikes. Fromm has retired 10 in a row.
2: Yeah, she was delivering there when Nebraska needed to stem the tide, and it was able to tie it up. But once again, Arkansas gets runners on in the sixth inning in the top of the sixth. And once again, the Nebraska defense got it done.
4: Fromm to the wind, her 0-1. McDowell rolls the grounder back to the pitcher. Fromm has it, fires the second for one. Cammons into first, hit time, double play. And just like that, the Huskers get out of the jam.
2: There's that voice crack. I knew we were getting that voice crack.
5: Oh, boy.
2: There he is, Nate Rohr joining us right now live. Nate, hello, good morning. How are you doing today? This is the real live Nate Rohr now.
5: Yeah, somewhat real and live. we'll go with about 75% live, but still doing phenomenal. Man, last night was about as good as it gets.
2: I was just doing an audio kind of extended highlights of the game. Even better now to have you with us. We just did that. You probably heard of that double play. Mm. I was just going to comment on what it was a higher level of difficulty double play than the box score probably indicated what was. Jordy Fromm kind of had to turn around and make a throw in the other direction, and they got that. I thought that was a huge play.
5: Oh, no doubt about it. In the sixth inning, you've got the two and three hitters coming up. So even if you get the lead out at second, but you don't get the out at first, you've got a runner at first, their cleanup hitter, Tiana Bell, coming to the plate. And, hey, Jordy is a gold glover at pitcher for a reason. She's a very versatile and athletic defensive player, and that was on display with that double play in the sixth inning.
2: So at that point, you know, Nebraska tied it, but Arkansas had threatened a little bit. How were you? You know, you're 2-2, and you're thinking, okay, man, it's just, you're thinking somebody's going to get a run in regulation to win this thing, probably. But what are you thinking at that point up mm-hmm. from the booth?
5: Well, once they got out of the jam in the sixth inning, you know, you get to the middle part of your order, and Nebraska had gotten a little something going with these guys in the fourth inning with Farrell and Casey Hoffman. They ended up, those were the two people that scored your runs. So I was hopeful that Nebraska could get something going in the bottom of the sixth and hopefully get it done in regulation, but that was not the case.
2: Yeah, so we're going to, and it didn't, and there were some base runners, as I recall, through there into the, we got up to the top of the eighth. I'm going to fast forward there. No, you know, not able to walk it off. I don't remember all of the details of, mm-hmm. of what happened, but in any case, you realize, all right, we're settling in for extra innings, and then we'll play clip number seven here, Steve, when Arkansas took their lead in extra innings.
4: Fromm with a 2-0. McDowell lines toward third. It's over Blandon in a shallow left for a hit. Johnson scores. Arkansas leads 3-2.
2: She jumped maybe a half a second too early, I thought. It just... Yeah. Oh, I mean, it hit her glove.
5: Sure,
2: it hit her glove, and I saw the replay. They had a lot of camera angles there. She was very close to catching that, but man, she gets that, and you realize it's do or die for Nebraska in the bottom of the eighth at that point.
5: And you got the sense, oh, geez, we're cursed today because, I mean, it just barely sneaks over her glove. McDowell didn't hit that ball very hard. You had a couple of fortunate bounces for Arkansas to get runners on, and so you wondered, well, is it just not our day?
2: Yeah.
5: And the fact that they were able to get that run with a little flare that just got over Bland, it's not like McDowell hit that ball all that hard. It just barely got over Samantha, and so you wondered, you know, Nebraska had lost three straight one-run games in the Women's College World Series. And I'm sure I brought that stat up either right before or right after that hit because it's like, oh, geez.
2: They had just put on ESPN, on the ESPN broadcast, they had just put some stat up that I didn't even believe was real about Nebraska's history and extra innings in the College World Series, which I didn't even realize was that extensive.
5: Yeah. Well, I've got two of those. I mean, in 2013, the last trip, they lost back-to-back extra inning games, including the 15-inning game to Florida. So, the Huskers had an ability to come close but not get it done in Oklahoma City and in the series.
2: So, you know, I'm hoping the reverse jinx thing is happening. The only other thing I'll add to the feeling that, man, nothing was going right is Nebraska had a bunch of, before and after this moment, a bunch of balls that were hit really hard but just right at people. Mm-hmm. In the outfield, at third base, just throughout the night, and that was another frustration. And then you go, but then you look at the order coming up, right? And you're like, Jordy's leading off. You feel, if you're in this situation, this is exactly what you want. And then unfortunately, I can't even remember, how did Jordy get out in that inning?
5: Line to third, and I think hit the
2: another
5: ball.
2: One of those.
5: It was a line drive to third that McDowell flagged down, and there again, here Nebraska hits the ball hard, and it's right at somebody, and Arkansas doesn't hit it all that hard, but it's just enough. Yep. It finds just the right hole, and there again, you're thinking, oh, geez, it's just not our night.
2: So set up and set up Steve's clip here, number eight, the long version, Steve. Nate, set. So Hannah Coors coming to the plate. Has a few home runs this year. Has not a ton, but just kind of set that whole thing up for us.
5: Well, yeah. After the line out, you're down a little bit, but you're hopeful. Oh, geez. Well, at least Fromm hit the ball hard, because remember, Peyton Burnham had come into the game and really shut down Nebraska's offense. Fromm was the 12th straight hitter that Burnham had retired. So at least Fromm hit the ball hard, but it was right at somebody. And you're hopeful, okay, well, maybe Hannah Coors can at least hit the ball hard and get on base. And she ended up doing a little better than that.
4: Arkansas 3-2, bottom of the eighth, one out. The batter is Hannah Coors in the first pitch. Coors swings and drives this one to center and deep, and it is gone! It's gone! And this game is tied at three!
3: Uh.

0: Nate's letting the moment breathe.
1: Oh, yeah.
2: I'm high-fiving.
3: Hannah Core exhorting this crowd. She has resurrected the Cornhuskers here in the eighth. A laser beam over the fence in center for Hannah Core. Her seventh home run of the year. We're tied at three in the eighth. No reason to stop here.
0: Nate, what was that moment like?
1: I just... it's funny. So we had Keith Zimmer, the assistant athletic director in charge of softball, and Jessica Cootie in our booth. And so she hits the ball and hits it hard. And I'm like, this might go. This might get out of here. And then, of course, it does. And Jessica was taking a video. And I just kind of flicked my pen away as I wrap up the call and just stand there a minute and go, holy crap. They tied this thing up. They're still alive. I'm high-fiving Zimmer. I'm just standing there going, wow. All right. This game's gone to a different realm. And you hear the crowd going nuts. Soak that up a little bit. And maybe that was the point where we moved from being cursed to having hope.
0: And you were right. That was a laser. That thing, for those who didn't see it, it was a line drive home run to basically just left of center field.
1: Like, yeah.
0: It got out in a hurry. So we move on. And Steve, you know what? I kind of want to give enough time for the very end of the game. And so, Steve, what do we have time? What do we have time here?
4: Let's see. We got about 2 minutes before we need to.
0: You know what?
4: Jump.
0: We're gonna. This is what they call in radio a tease. I want to get because it was such a moment, and it was so late at night. I want to give it the proper treatment, and so we're gonna leave people hanging here, Nate, on the tie game, and going into further extra innings and how this whole thing ended. Because I assume it's gonna be one of the more memorable moments of your career, so far, and
1: life.
0: So there's no reason to stick one of the most memorable moments of life into a 90-second window here at the end of a segment. We're going to let it breathe.
1: Yeah.
0: So we'll do that coming up. So stick around and hear Nate Rohr's just hours after it happened. Nate Rohr's rendition of what happened last night, while it happened and after it happened, here on LNK Today with Jack and Friends. We're going to look forward to that. Just a reminder, once again, we will be out at Haymarket Park after the show is over. I mean me and a bunch of my friends from around the media and broadcasting world. I still need to reveal who I'm going to be doing the pregame show with today, our mystery guest. That I think will surprise people, but that is going to be happening at 1:30 today. And the pregame show will be brought to you by Ambassador Health of Lincoln. And we'd love for you to come out and see us if you are at Haymarket Park today. And then we'll be out there throughout the weekend again, weather permitting. Steve, what's happening with the weather right now in Midtown Lincoln, as best as you can tell?
4: It is just cloudy. It did rain earlier, but no precipitation at the moment.
0: Nate, we need the dome.
4: Yeah,
0: we need the dome.
4: Absolutely.
0: And are you guys going to... I know Nebraska's not playing today. They're going to be okay with weather today?
1: I think so, but I would have to double check.
0: Nate, you haven't really done it. You haven't spent any time looking at weather in the last 7 hours? Surprising. Okay.
1: Yeah, I know. Getting lazy.
0: You can do it during the break. We'll take that break now. And yes, coming up after the break, if you missed it or want to hear it again, we'll have Nate Rohr's final call of a huge moment in Husker sports history, and have him tell us about it. That's all coming up 6:57 on KLIN.
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8: From severe heat,
11: excessive heat warnings,
12: triple digits,
8: to severe thunderstorms.
13: Another night of a severe thunderstorm watch.
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0: KLIN Weather brought to you by Bryant Air Conditioning, Heating, Electrical, and Plumbing.
1: Mainly cloudy and mild today with an 80% chance of showers and perhaps some thunderstorms this afternoon. High temperature in the mid-70s. Tonight, mostly cloudy with a 50% chance of showers and thunderstorms, low in the mid-60s. Saturday, mostly cloudy with a 40% chance of showers and thunderstorms, high in the low 80s. From the 1011 Severe Weather Center, I'm meteorologist Brandon Rector.
0: From the Momo Pizzeria and Ristorante Studios, we are the voice of Lincoln. 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
2: It's still not a done deal. I'm Dave Anthony, Fox News. A plan that President Trump has not signed off on yet to extend the Iran ceasefire for 60 days. Vice President Vance tells reporters Iran wants a deal.
3: And they want to open the Straits of Hormuz. We want them to open the Straits of Hormuz. There are a couple of issues on the nuclear stuff, the highly enriched stockpile, and also the question of enrichment.
2: Fox's Jeff Paul reports from Dubai.
4: This feels like this is the closest we have been to seeing the U.S. and Iran agree to a deal since the start of the war. But in another sense, we've sort of been here before where a deal feels imminent and then nothing happens. And complicating matters this time, this recent back and forth between the U.S. and Iran.
2: Referencing U.S. military shooting down Iran drones that targeted a commercial ship and attacking boats laying mines in Iran, targeting a U.S. base in Kuwait. Ukraine's President Volodymyr Zelensky is warning that Russia is preparing another major attack. Hours after a Russian drone fired at Ukraine crossed into Romania, hitting an apartment building, causing a fire that left two people injured. Romania, in response, is asking NATO for more anti-drone weaponry. A massive fireball lit up Cape Canaveral in Florida last night.
5: The Blue Origin rocket exploding during a test of its engines. A static fire engine test is when the rocket's engines are ignited and they run at full thrust, but the vehicle is unable to go anywhere during the test. The rocket was uncrewed, and thankfully no one on the ground nearby was hurt.
2: That's Fox's Marianne Rafferty. Blue Origin CEO Jeff Bezos says they don't know yet what went wrong, but will rebuild. A California eighth grader, W-O-N, the Scripps National Spelling Bee.
6: Chikungunya.
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2: 14-year-old Shrey Parikh correctly spelled 32 words in 90 seconds in a final round spell off, seven more than the runner-up. 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
8: Cloudy, some scattered light showers and mist. We're at 67 degrees at 7:02. A successful Give to Lincoln Day finished with nearly 28,000 donations, totaling over $10,780,000. 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The Nebraska Community Blood Bank has declared a blood emergency.
9: Because almost all blood types were below a two-day supply, and type O, O negative and O positive, were actually below a one-day supply.
8: Donor recruitment manager Carrie Lundeen said May blood donations are

0: age-friendly community designation through 2029. Lincolnites can help choose the next One Book, One Lincoln selection. The committee has narrowed down the list of 156 nominations. They've narrowed it to three. And Library Director Ryan Weber said readers can vote for their favorite title through August 31st.
1: Then we'll announce a couple days later who the winner is, and then it's always our goal to bring in the winning author for a visit in October or November.
0: The books are Culpability by Bruce Holzlinger, The Names by Florence Knapp, and There Are Rivers in the Sky by Leif Shafak. Lancaster County property owners will have all of June to appeal their 2026 property valuations. County Clerk Matt Hansen tells KLIN News valuation protests will be accepted through June 30th. Independent referees will review those protests.
2: They will then make a recommendation. If requested, they will have a hearing either in person or over the phone with the constituent. And then the final package will be sent to the county board for approval the first week of August.
0: Those hearings will take place from mid-June through mid-July. The NCAA Regional Baseball Tournament at Haymarket Park may experience a few weather delays this weekend. Here's National Weather Service meteorologist Michaela Wood.
3: We're looking at daily chances for showers and thunderstorms through the weekend. Maybe some stronger storms, especially as we get into Sunday there.
0: And KLI News asked her about any possibility of severe development.
3: Anything severe on Saturday should stay west of the area. Sunday's going to be more the day to watch.
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5: 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Wham, bam, thank you, ma'am. 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

0: KLIN weather brought to you by Bryant Air Conditioning, Heating, Electrical, and Plumbing.
1: Mainly cloudy and mild today with an 80% chance of showers and perhaps some thunderstorms this afternoon. High temperature in the mid-70s. Tonight, mostly cloudy with a 50% chance of showers and thunderstorms, low in the mid-60s. Saturday, mostly cloudy with a 40% chance of showers and thunderstorms, high in the low 80s. From the 1011 Severe Weather Center, I'm meteorologist Brandon Rector.
2: It's Jack Mitchell here for Darold's Jewelers. You know, I've talked a lot about Darold's and specifically Darold Karmazin himself and just the incredible master craftsmanship that he has and comes along with anything that you're getting there. But I think the difference is important to understand. There's a lot of national chain stores that are selling jewelry that, you know, maybe it looks good at the mall, but it's a lot of mass-produced merchandise. You want to get something special. At least I would when I'm giving a special gift of jewelry. And so because Darold's is an independently owned family business right here, this is real jewelry for real people. And they've been doing things the right way since 1977, almost 50 years now. So you're looking at pieces that are created by a master craftsman, not something that, you know, that came in with 500 other rings that look exactly the same. And just thousands of natural earth-grown diamonds, and Darold's is importing them himself. Just to

0: you an idea of what the difference is. So don't settle for the ordinary. Stop by Daryl's. You're going to find him at 6900 O Street right there in Meridian Park. And make sure and tell him Jack sent you.
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2: Good morning. A light drizzle as we begin our commute this morning. No reported accidents or major delays. We do have several construction projects. We'll want to keep in mind South 48th, Normal to South Street. That remains closed for a water main install. South 40th from Randolph to O Street, northbound lane closure for water main replacement. Do use extra caution with our light drizzle. Wet surfaces can be slick. Make sure the headlights are on. If you come across anything that gets in your way, call the traffic hotline 402-479-1414. That's a quick check of your time saver traffic.
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3: Well, what a fun Friday to be coming to you from various locations across the country. It's not LNK today, it's USA today. I think we'll get sued if we use that one, maybe.
4: Newspapers don't have any money left.
3: How about Central Time Zone today? Maybe. Yeah. I don't know. We'll work on it. We'll work on it. Glad to have you back with us. I am Jack Mitchell. I am in downtown Lincoln. I am not in at the RV site right now. We are avoiding it at the moment for letting some weather get through, and we decided to do our full setup after the show today. So called a few audibles. Do not worry, nothing has changed with the larger plan. We will be I mean I. And hopefully just a lot of friends. We have a very busy staff who, has a lot of other things going on. Nate's in Oklahoma City. And so, I'm hoping it's going to be me hanging out with friends and listeners and the like out at the Wolf Electric RV at Haymarket Park. I should be there. I'm hoping, about a half hour after the show, I'll be spending some time setting up at that point. But if you get in to doing any tailgating late this morning, would love to see it, or throughout the weekend as well. And we do still plan, weather permitting, game permitting, time permitting, to kick off the Jack and Friends Regional Roadshow pregame show brought to you by Ambassador Health of Lincoln. That'll start at 1:30 and go to 2:30. So we have a total of 90 minutes of pregame. I'll do 60 from the RV with friends of mine, media colleagues down there. Get special guests. We'll do that from 1:30 to 2:30 today, and then we're going to send it over to the Husker Sports Network and the team there. And so you'll hear from Nick and Kyle and Ben throughout the weekend on those as well. And then they'll hit the game starting again, we hope, at 3:00, pending the weather situation, and fingers crossed on that. Now, if you're just joining us, we were doing a history of late night last night in Oklahoma City, as told by Nate Rohr through highlights and commentary. And it's kind of like if you're at the movie theater and it gets right to the climax of the movie, and the film has a snafu and you're left on the cliffhanger. And that's where we left with that. When we left you, we had Nebraska tying the game in the seventh inning with a home run by Hannah Coor with one out, and Nebraska looking like they were that they might be losing that first game, but Coor gave them new life. You mentioned it in the highlight. She was fired up going back to the dugout, Nate, kind of interacting with the crowd that was there. What a moment that had to be.
4: Oh, no doubt. Hannah's no stranger to this facility. She had played in a lot of games for Oklahoma in the Women's College World Series, but as a pinch runner, as somebody off the bench. So I'm sure in this game, she was excited that she got to express what type of ball player, complete ball player that she was. And Hannah is just sort of that emotional spark anyway. Jordy talked about this yesterday. At the meet, or I guess 2 days ago, I'm at the point where the days are all a mishmash.
3: It's fine. Me too.
4: So 2 days ago, before Nebraska played Wednesday, Jordy talked about how this chance to show what she can do as a complete ball player, day in, day out in the lineup, has really invigorated Hannah Kaur. And she's just so happy to have the opportunity to play every day and show that she's a really good ball player. And I think she's riding that wave and was expressing that excitement. And, you know, for those of us who have had our hearts broken at this stage, whether by Husker softball or by Husker athletics, you know, maybe we were sitting there in the bottom of the eighth inning. I was upstairs, so it wasn't like she was waving at me to get going, but I'm sure there were some very pensive people in the crowd as well, knowing, geez, here we go again. Nebraska can't win a close one. And after the home run, I think Hannah was trying to get the crowd back into it. Mission accomplished. They were hyped. I was hyped. Everybody was losing their minds. And, you get the game back to tied, and you're like, all right, this is where we have a shot again. And also, this is where this game goes from close, hotly contested to utterly surreal, because now we're getting deep into extra innings.
3: Yes. So, you bring Jordy out after she wasn't able to come through in that moment at the plate, and I'm sure ready to atone for it, then just lead us up to that. I think we do have one of the strikeouts, but if you want to lead us up to kind of what happened next, the final that strikeout and then the final home run.
4: Yeah, so in the ninth inning, Fromm retires the first two batters, Dakota Kennedy and Carly Davison, and she's ahead in the count 1-2 on Italia Rio.
5: Stand by. It's not letting me play it.
3: Okay.
4: No.
3: That's fine. That's all right. We'll go. Then just go ahead and take us. We'll do the big one then, Nate. Go ahead and take us that up. She got the strikeout. Spoiler alert.
4: She struck the girl out.
3: She got that strikeout
4: out of the game.
5: And guys, then, hold on real quick. I'm going to try to reload that. Okay.
4: Yeah. Okay. We're getting into deep territory for Jordy Fromm. Remember, her season long outing, and in fact, her career long outing is 9 innings. And so, even though Jordy hadn't had,
3: I wondered.
4: Yeah. Jordy hadn't had to throw many pitches, you know, and folks' conception of pitch count and pitcher fatigue may be a little skewed in softball compared to baseball, because in softball, it doesn't hit you as quickly, but it does eventually hit you. You do something 100 and some odd times at a high level in a 2-hour span. At some point, your ability to do it at a high level is going to be reduced.
3: I mean, right? I changed the channel on the remote 200 times at a high level, and I, you know, at some point need a break and a rest, you know.
4: Yeah, exactly.
3: And they showed Jensen warming up in the they showed her in the bullpen. She had her AirPods on, and she was psyching herself up in case she needed to get in that game.
4: Yeah, and you know, though Jensen hasn't done it, has worked as a reliever, and she does have kind of the relief pitcher mentality of a lot of fire and a lot of energy. You know, I feel like she could take to the role pretty well, but they've just not asked that of her at this point. So, and one other thought is Jordy was working with a postage stamp sized strike zone.
3: Yeah. Don't get me started.
4: Don't get me started. At least twice. And then, you know, during Jordy's at bat in the third inning, you know, she thought she had drawn a walk. And if anybody's going to know the strike zone, it's going to be the pitcher and the catcher. Well, Jordy thought she'd drawn ball four. Instead, Eads calls it a strike, and then Fromm lines out. But, you know, I don't know that Jordy was at her sharpest last night. Yeah, it just happens. Sometimes you get off the bus with your A plus stuff. Sometimes you get off the bus with your B plus stuff, and then the umpire has a tight zone. But you know, even as this game got to the ninth inning, Jordy was it. The one thing you can bet the house on with Jordy Fromm is that she's going to be all guts and all fight. And she was certainly showing that last night and even into the ninth inning, trying to polish off that 1-2-3 inning.
6: Jordy to the wind, her 1-2 pitch. Rio swings and misses. She's dead on strikes. And the Razorbacks are gone. 1-2-3 in the ninth. Fromm with 9 strikeouts. Can the Huskers get her one run?
3: And nothing happening then after that until, well, we had some stuff happening. But let's get to the payoff for this whole thing. Nate, take us to the bottom of the 10th.
4: Well, you felt good. You were in the right spot in the order. You had the top of the order due. Jordy grounded out to the first baseman for the first out. But then Hannah Kaur was hit by a pitch. Robin Heron let a rise ball get away from her. I initially said it hit her on the helmet, Nick. That's kind of how it looked, but it ended up getting there. Yeah, it ended up getting her on the arm, which all the better. And then Kaur moved to second on a wild pitch. Hannah Kamenson hit the ball hard in her at-bat. She just lined the left fielder for the second out of the inning. And that brought Ava Kuzak to the plate. And, you know, Ava's been up and down in the NCAA tournament, I think it's fair to say. She was 0-for for the regional. She was better in the super regional. But she had been 0-for-4 on the game and really not hard hit outs either. So you wondered where she was going to be. You wondered what she could do. But you also knew that Kuzak is very explosive and on a dime can turn and really get something going. And she was ahead in the count 1-0, and she got one going out of here.
6: Infield to the right as well. Heron to the wine, her one ball pitch. Ava swings and drives this one to center. Johnson going back. It's gone. It's gone. Huskers win. Huskers win. Huskers win. Huskers win. 5-3 on the Kuzak two-run home run.
3: Nate, nice call. Nice call. Just tell me about the moment.
4: Well, off the bat, you knew she hit it hard. I glanced down. I needed to pick up the center fielder, but off the bat, you knew it was well struck. And so you were thinking, okay, if this thing is high enough, it's going to be a home run. At the very least, it might hit the wall. And Kaur has terrific speed, and she's going to be able to score. But the fact that she got that ball out of there, I mean, it just made it all the more fun. It settled the whole thing. It's Nebraska's first walk-off win of the season. They had not had a walk-off win. They've had wins where they've walked off because they hit the mercy rule. This is the first time they've had a walk-off win, game tied or trailing, and then they turn it around and win it. But yeah, Ava lines that ball out of there. I call it. I'm pumping my fist. I bust out Huskers win for the first time this year, and then the celebration was on in our booth. I think I let it sit for a moment, let the crowd cheer a little bit, and you know, especially after a play like that, you call it, and you just take a breath because you're like, I don't know what to say. It was funny in that post game segment. I was oatmeal. Like I legitimately, it was tough to describe. I was tired. Mm-hmm. I was emotionally spent. There's that sort of that. There's excitement because you're thrilled with how the game finished. But I was just spent. But you know, the crowd cheered. There was water being thrown around in our booth. My scorecard got a little wet, but not bad, so that's fine. And yeah, the crowd was just going nuts. Wow. And you just soak in it. You know, after a play like that, there's nothing you can say, nothing you want to say. Just let them cheer and soak it in like the rest of them.
3: I got to tell. So I'm in at that moment. I'm in the Drury Inn, the new one in Lincoln, in a room with Caleb Henry, who was with me, mm-hmm. He was like, we got to see the end of this now. He's like, I need to go home. We got to see the end of this. And hits the bomb. Caleb and I are celebrating and high-fiving and hearing this, you know, trying not to make too much noise late at night in here. Mm-hmm. And it was quick. I was like, I got to hear Nate's call. I can't wait to hear Nate's call. And I had to go to bed, so I didn't. So the first time I just heard it was right there. But I got to tell you, Nate, man, I was so happy with the team, but I thought about you right away too, mm-hmm. because I know how hard you work to do a great job. I don't know, man, you talk about people who are dedicated to their craft. Nate Rohr is unbelievably behind the scenes dedicated to bringing excellence to this. And of course I'm happy for the team and happy for Rhonda Revelle and all the fans, but man, I know you and I know you've worked when the lights weren't bright. You've been at work to do a great job even when the lights weren't bright. And they are now, and a lot of people are recognizing it, and I'm really happy about that. And I just know, I'm sure you've been thinking about a moment like this since you've every time you've worked hard to do play-by-play is to be in the biggest scene in the sport and the biggest possible play in the sport, which is a walk-off home run. And so
4: last night was really special. Thank you for those kind words. I mean, it means a lot to me to be a part of this program. And I've told the story a lot. I started as the public address announcer in 2004. Mm-hmm. And I was just a pimple-faced 19-year-old kid. You know, who the hell cares about this BFer from Beatrice? And Matt Smith took me in to the Boland Stadium offices the day before the first home game and introduced me. And Rhonda Revelle made me feel important day one, made me feel like my job was important. And though my role has shifted, she's always made me feel important, and everybody around the program has. Lori Sipple, Diane Miller, Olivia Farrell, Jen OG before Diane Miller. And so I want to give them a broadcast that befits this program. Because you talk about how hard I work. I put in effort, don't get me wrong, but it's nothing compared to what Rhonda and Lori Sipple and Diane Miller and Olivia Farrell, and the players put in. And, this is my chance to be a Husker. I've said often, I don't have the quick twitch muscle to play even right guard for Nebraska. This is my way of being a Husker, and you guys know how much that means, the ability to be a part of this athletic department. And so, yeah, last night was tremendously special, and especially in Oklahoma City, because that was where I did my first games on the radio. It was funny, the dumb stuff you remember. Of course, Oklahoma City, this was the site of the Big 12 tournament, and my first game was a comeback win against Texas. And it's the dumbest thing that sticks in my head. We ate at a McDonald's driving back, and it hit me as we're driving back last night, because we drove right by the same McDonald's, still there, right by the horse racing track and the ballpark and all that. And it was a very full circle moment. And, the growth of this program, I've called a lot of games where there were a couple dozen people, listening in on a Friday morning, in February. And, you know, those matter to you. And you put in effort for those, and it's nights like last night that make the effort you put in, even for games where you don't know if a lot of people are listening, that makes it pay off.
3: Well, your call lived up to the moment, and it has, and I'm just I was so happy for you and everyone. And hey, that might be the footnote on this whole thing after it's all over. We will see. We're gonna grab a break now. We're gonna get the Czech sports news. We'll have our morning drive. Mark will join us for that coming up after this on a regional Friday here on Lincoln's News and Talk 1499.3 KLIN.
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1: Cloudy this morning with rain likely. Temperature rising into the low 70s by noon. This afternoon, mostly cloudy with a 40% chance of showers and thunderstorms, high in the mid-70s. Tonight, mostly cloudy with a 50% chance of showers and thunderstorms, low in the mid-60s. From the 1011 Severe Weather Center, I'm meteorologist Brandon Rector.
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2: Keep up the good work. Most traffic moving well. A few volume slowdowns. We do have several construction projects and utility projects. Continue to watch for slowdowns. South 27th, limited access from Nebraska Parkway to Calvert, and Calvert to Van Dorn is closed. First Street Improvement Project, Sun Valley Boulevard, Charleston to 10th Street, that is closed for bridge replacement. Make sure the headlights are on. If you come across anything that gets in your way, call the traffic hotline 402-479-1414. That's another check of your Time Saver Traffic.
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4: Last night in Oklahoma City, a thrilling finish to snap a 24-year drought for the Cornhuskers at the Women's College World Series.
5: Infield to the right as well. Heron to the wine, her one ball pitch. Ava swings and drives this one to center. Johnson going back. It's good. It's good. Huskers win. Huskers win. Huskers win. Huskers win. 5-3 on the Cusack two-run home run.
4: Yeah, that happened. 5-3, Nebraska wins in 10 innings over Arkansas. It was the first win for Nebraska in the Women's College World Series since 2002. The Huskers had lost three games all by one run in that over two decades long drought, and Cusack with a game-winning home run to propel Nebraska to the victory over Arkansas. It was the Huskers' 27th straight win, their 41st in the last 42 games. And now Nebraska advances on in the winner's bracket, where they will take on the Alabama Crimson Tide on Saturday. Bama doubled up UCLA 6-3. In the other half of the Women's College World Series bracket, Texas Tech run ruled Mississippi State 8-0 in five innings, and Tennessee a 6-3 winner over Texas. So a pair of elimination bracket games in Oklahoma City later today. You have a 6 o'clock first pitch between the Longhorns of Texas, the defending national champs, and first time participant Mississippi State. And then at 8:30, it'll be UCLA against Arkansas. And that is an elimination bracket game as well. As the softball championships in the NCAA wind down to their final stages, the baseball NCAA championships fire up today as the Nebraska baseball team hosts regionals for the first time since 2008. Nebraska takes on South Dakota State, a 3 o'clock first pitch at Hawks Field Haymarket Park. We'll have pregame coverage beginning at 1:30 with the Jack and Friends Regional Roadshow pregame presented by Ambassador Health of Lincoln, live from the Wolf Electric RV out front of Hawks Field Haymarket Park. Carson Yasa gets the start on the hill for the Big Red against the Jackrabbits in the first round NCAA tournament game. And then at 8 o'clock, a couple of former national champs will do battle as Arizona State takes on Ole Miss. Game 6 of the Western Conference Finals in the NBA was last night, and San Antonio has forced a Game 7 as the Spurs defeated Oklahoma City 118-91. So that series comes back to Oklahoma City. We'll keep the lights on for you there. And in the NHL, the Eastern Conference Finals could be decided tonight, as the Carolina Hurricanes, up 3-1 on the Canadiens, will host Game 5 in Raleigh. Remember, later today, it's the Jack and Friends Regional Roadshow pregame, brought to you by Ambassador Health of Lincoln, ahead of Nebraska's 3 o'clock first pitch between the Huskers and South Dakota State, all here on the Voice of Lincoln, 1400 and 99.3 KLIN.
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6: Lancaster County property owners will soon be able to challenge their 2026 property valuations.
7: They can file the property protests between June 1st and June 30th. That's a hard deadline, and they can file it in our office, online, or with the protest form 422.
6: Lancaster County Clerk Matt Hansen said filing online is the fastest and easiest way to submit a protest. Independent referees will review the protests, conduct hearings, and make recommendations on property values. The Nebraska Community Blood Bank has declared a blood emergency as supplies have dropped to less than a two-day supply. Donor recruitment manager Carrie Lundeen tells KLIN News type O, O negative, and O positive are actually below a one-day supply. And they need help to save lives.
8: We would love for them to stop by a donor center or a blood drive, whatever is closest, and come in and donate blood so that we can build that supply back up to at least a seven-day supply.
6: Lundeen said no appointments are needed, but are encouraged. 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Mayor Larry Gaylor-Baird announced the completion of the city's new age-friendly community action plan aimed at improving services and quality of life for residents of all ages. The plan focuses on access to information, transportation, and housing.
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6: Taylor Baird says that will allow Lincoln residents to remain active, engaged, and connected. Lincoln readers will help choose the next One Book, One Lincoln selection. Lincoln City Libraries Director Ryan Weber tells KLIN News a 17-member committee narrowed 156 nominations down to the final three.
10: 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After they've read them, vote on their favorite.
6: The books are Culpability by Bruce Holsinger, The Names by Florence Knapp, and There Are Rivers in the Sky by Elif Shafak. Scattered light rain overnight will continue through about midday before tapering off for a few hours. National Weather Service meteorologist Michaela Wood tells KLIN News redevelopment is then possible.
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6: The first game in the NCAA Regional Tournament is scheduled for Haymarket Park at 3 p.m. as Nebraska faces South Dakota State. 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

0: KLIN weather brought to you by Bryant Air Conditioning, Heating, Electrical, and Plumbing.
1: Mainly cloudy and mild today with an 80% chance of showers and perhaps some thunderstorms this afternoon. High temperature in the mid-70s. Tonight, mostly cloudy with a 50% chance of showers and thunderstorms, low in the mid-60s. Saturday, mostly cloudy with a 40% chance of showers and thunderstorms, high in the low 80s. From the 1011 Severe Weather Center, I'm meteorologist Brandon Rector.
2: Jack Mitchell here for Hunt Irrigation. I am going with Hunt Irrigation. 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I mean, it's kind of a lot of pressure because I've been talking about how bad and dry my lawn is and the spot watering that doesn't usually work. 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Don't wait like I did. 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
3: A steady rain at 44th and O Street. Do use caution with our wet driving conditions. We do have several construction projects. Keep in mind Cornhusker, 35th to Havelock, eastbound lane closure with some head-to-head traffic on the westbound side. And in the downtown area, O Street, 16th to 13th, that is closed for water main and utility project. Part of Project O Street, you'll have to work around that detour. Havelock, 84th to 98th is closed for bridge replacement. Make sure the headlights are on. If you come across anything that gets in your way, call the traffic hotline, 402-479-1414. That's another check of your Time Saver Traffic.
0: It's time to count them down. 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
2: All right, let's fire this thing up with Mark Vale. Let's get it going now.
0: Number five.
4: A record amount of donations at Give to Lincoln, and they've actually revised the number up from what it was at 6 o'clock.
2: Ooh.
4: Now up to 27,969 different donors. $10,783,030.06.
2: Wow.
4: So over $10.7 million.
2: Wow, that is, like, think about that in terms of the number of individual donations. Mark, you said almost 30,000, so that's almost, you know, you do the math on that, that's almost one for every 10 people in the city of Lincoln, if you do the math on that. And then that number, what'd you say, almost 10.8 million
4: just
2: on that?
4: Yeah, 17,000 short of 10.8 million.
2: And that may end up, they might end up getting there too. And that's above where they've been in the past. They've never hit that 10 million mark. And it's just, it's crazy, Mark, because you and I were pretty deeply involved in this way back in the day. We were remembering setting up our show back in Barbara Bartle's office there.
4: Yeah.
2: Across from the Pershing Center when it was still up.
4: And
2: man, this thing, we've kind of seen it grow from the beginning, and the way that it's been run and the way that it exposes in a great way the entirety of this huge group of organizations in Lincoln, from all the way from the big ones that we talk about that are so valuable here. You mentioned, you know, the Food Bank, Capital Humane Society, a lot of them that they work with too.
5: these very, very small ones who also provide important, sometimes a little more niche services as well. But getting a chance to learn about them, find out all the people who are doing good things in the community, support them, or people who want to or are able to. And then, as I talked about yesterday with Tracy, I think just the ability to kind of, like, you know, we did this with our kids with this thing. We said, hey, let's, you know, let's find something that you think is important that you want to be committed to, you know, not only supporting financially, but supporting going forward. And this is a great way to kind of, I think, set that up and teach habits like that that are really important in a community. So I think that's a huge part of it too.
4: And I think too, when you consider the $650,000 match grant, that's going to put it up around $11.3 million.
5: Yeah,
4: and
5: huge.
4: As you mentioned, Food Bank of Lincoln so far reporting $497,000 and change, and then Cedars in number two place, way back from Food Bank, just under $400,000.
5: How did I not mention Cedars? I probably should have mentioned Cedars.
4: You would have been sleeping in the RV again.
5: Yeah, I mean, obviously a great, great, great organization. And, you know, I think so many of these organizations do more than I even realize. And I get to see them pretty closely sometimes. So in any case, thanks to everybody. Thanks to Tracy for coming in and for everybody who donated and gave of their time and money to support these places. Great to see it be such a success.
4: And we've got a link to the leaderboard and the summary at KLAN.com.
5: All right, check it out. All right, moving on.
0: Number four.
4: You can challenge your property valuations beginning Monday. You've got the entire month of June. They'll have the hearings the 15th of June through mid-July. And Matt Hansen, county clerk, told us all about it with Tom yesterday.
5: Okay. Now, did he tell you the percentage chance that you will win?
4: No.
6: Yeah.
5: Oh. You know, I've never done this. And my property actually went down in value last year, so I think probably I won't challenge it. I wonder if they've ever had that challenge, right? Hey.
6: Give me some credit here.
5: This isn't about property taxes. This is about pride. Okay.
4: Mm-hmm. Did you get hit by lightning last night by chance?
5: I think I just missed the courtroom. Like, I want to get up there and do an opening statement. Get the full suit, the briefcase going on, mm-hmm. that whole thing. And do, you know, like, sir, we don't really do opening statements. Nonetheless, just hear me out. I'd like to do this. One thing that the assessor can't measure is heart. And I would submit that the $10,000 increase in value of my home greatly underestimates the impact my heart has on this, nay, the entire neighborhood. I rest my case!
4: These, they're not hearings. They're just one-on-one before an independent referee, and it's either done in person or on the phone.
6: Independent referee.
5: Doesn't mean you can't wear a suit. Doesn't mean you can't bring a briefcase. I'll borrow Nate's briefcase.
6: Mm-hmm. There you go. I got a couple extras downstairs if you want to grab one.
5: It's good. Find me the most lawyeriest looking one, and I'm going to bring it.
6: Okay.
5: All right. Well, good luck to people who are doing that. It'll be interesting to see what the overall. It seems like there weren't as many complaints about them going up significantly this time. I don't know if that's just anecdotal or something else, but in any case, good luck to everybody doing that. All right, moving on.
0: Number three.
4: Two-run walk-off homer, bottom of the 10th last night in Oklahoma City.
5: Oh, there was? Hmm. I thought I would have heard about that probably.
6: Who
5: did you hear
6: knew?
5: About that, Nate?
6: I heard rumors. I'm not entirely sure that it's true. I'm checking my scorebook right here.
5: You wouldn't think you would remember that.
6: Yeah, there are scribbles. Oh, my God. Yeah, that did happen.
4: All right. You guys,
6: wow, I can't believe it.
4: You guys are messing with real stuff here that could really irritate some people with this kind of talk. Just
5: no. We you know what? Let's give people the proof it happened. Yes. Steve, you got that one
7: I got
5: more time?
7: It.
5: Oh, let's hear it again.
8: Infield to the right as well. Heron to the wine, her one ball pitch. Ava swings and drives this one to center. Johnson going back. It's gone. It's gone. Huskers win. Huskers win. Huskers win. Huskers win. 5-3 on the Cusack two-run home run.
5: There it was. And Nebraska moves on. Nate, what's next for Nebraska?
6: So the Huskers take on Alabama. The Crimson Tide, the overall number one seed. They finished second in the SEC. So it'll be Nebraska and Alabama. That'll be Saturday night here in Oklahoma City. A 6:30 first pitch. You know, the first game's really important to win. The second one is really important to win as well, because if you win that, you are one victory away from the championship series. You lose that one, and you're three wins away from the championship series. So the road to a championship gets a whole lot easier for you if you start 2-0. Then, you know, whoever comes out of the elimination bracket has to beat you twice, and will be deep into their pitching staff. So very important to start 2-0. It's an Alabama team that's really good. Jocelyn Brisky, their great pitcher, has driven the bus for them all season long. And it's just a matter of Nebraska being able to match Brisky and get something going against her. I would think Alexis Jensen starts in the circle for Nebraska, but we'll find that out on Saturday and see if the Huskers send Jensen or if they continue to rely on Jordy Fromm. I'm sure Jordy's going to be doing a lot of active recovery here today and not doing a whole lot of work per se.
7: Yeah, that was an exciting finish last night, Nate. I know I scared my dog listening at home. So it was
6: I'm sure there were a lot of dogs that were scared.
7: All right, well, moving on.
0: Number two.
4: May 29th today, 529. It's National 529 Day. A reminder, you can contribute to a 529 savings plan, and that helps your kids for whatever path they might take in higher education.
6: Yeah, it's something I should be thinking about. Mm-hmm. I have three kids. I've got a 7-year-old. I've got 2 4-year-olds, and every little bit helps. And you think about compound interest and how putting money away now can double. It doubles every 7 years. Well, I'm probably past that point for my oldest son, Bobby, but putting money away will give them a chance to do what they want to do educationally and have the path that they want going forward, or at least allow me to help them as they try to build that path forward and try to set their future as far as what they want to do. So, important reminder today.
4: And it helps you because you can take the tax deduction, state tax deduction, of up to $10,000. Mm-hmm. So it's kind of a game. And with your 7-year-old, just put a little more in these first few years and, you know, split it up.
6: You're caught right back up.
5: Hey, so let me tell you guys, sorry, my audio is weird now for a second. No, long story. But anyway, I'll get it fixed. But I will tell you this. Here's why it's a good idea to save that, too. I just finished paying my student loans off.
6: Oh, yeah.
7: Congrats.
5: Not my idea. Wife and I just wrote our last check. I am just a shade under 50. Don't do that.
7: Yeah.
5: Don't do that if you can help it. I would strongly recommend against it.
4: And it's not only the parents that can contribute. Grandparents can contribute.
7: Yes.
4: You know, you can build that fund pretty darn quick if you get a family involved.
5: Absolutely. Yeah. And it's a great deal. So take advantage of it. There's a whole bunch more of these programs coming out, too, with the last legislative session as well.
4: Yeah, they're allowing a lot more things to be paid for out of this, certifications and Southeast Community College, you can get a welding certificate. So those are broadened up. And if they don't spend it all, it can go on to some other people.
5: Yep. All right, let's finish this thing up.
4: We're done.
5: We're done. All right.
7: Oh.
5: There we go. I lost count. I lost count.
7: We didn't get to the volleyball one?
4: Yeah, we did.
7: Oh, okay.
4: Didn't we? No, we didn't.
7: Yeah.
4: Volleyball schedule. I screwed that up.
7: No, that's all right.
4: Yeah. Husker volleyball schedule 2026 is now out.
5: Yeah, it's Nate, we usually have to wait. It feels like it seems like we come right up to the beginning of the season before we get this, but we now know the full thing finally, including that Big Ten schedule with the dates.
6: Mm-hmm. Yeah, the Big Ten checked in with the schedule, and they must be thinking, hey, we're doing road shows and we're doing these big multi-team events like the event at Wrigley Field in September. Let's actually give everybody a schedule to work with and set up their fandom and when they're going to attend games. But yeah, we had some kickoff times set for football earlier this week, and so now volleyball is falling into place.
5: Yep. And speaking of schedules, we got Husker baseball today right here on KLIN, and you know, we'll see if we stick to that schedule. I'm hoping we're able to. I know we're getting some more rain here in Midtown Lincoln right now, according to Chris Lofgren, but we are set to go on pregame at 1:30, and the game will be starting at 3 o'clock, so extended pregame from the Wolf Electric RV, and the pregame show brought to you by Ambassador Health of Lincoln. Take a break, get you the news here at the top of the hour, and back after that on KLIN.
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1: Cloudy this morning with rain likely. Temperature rising into the low 70s by noon. This afternoon, mostly cloudy with a 40% chance of showers and thunderstorms, high in the mid-70s. Tonight, mostly cloudy with a 50% chance of showers and thunderstorms, low in the mid-60s. From the 1011 Severe Weather Center, I'm meteorologist Brandon Rector.
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2: As we continue through our drive time, do watch for slowdowns on I-180 northbound as you come out of downtown. Lane restrictions for some bridge work. Also, work continues on Cornhusker, 35th to Havelock, eastbound lane closures, and some head-to-head traffic on the westbound side. Do use caution. We do have some rainfall throughout the region. Make sure the headlights are on. If you see a problem, call the traffic hotline, 402-479-1414. That's another check of your time saver.
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3: Still just a tentative deal. I'm Dave Anthony, Fox News. It would extend the Iran ceasefire for 60 days. President Trump's yet to sign off on it and tells Laura Trump in an interview that'll air on her show on Fox tomorrow night.
4: That's what I do. I negotiate. They negotiate. They're very good negotiators. They're crafty. But in the end, we have all the cards.
3: Fox's Madeline Rivera is at the White House.
5: The memo of understanding states shipping will be restored in the Strait of Hormuz without restrictions. And this includes Iran removing mines from the waterway within 30 days. The U.S. would also lift this blockade and some sanctions to allow Iran to sell oil. Iran would also commit to not pursuing a nuclear weapon. It's still unclear, though, what would happen to Iran's stockpile of highly enriched uranium. And that's one of the issues that will continue to be hashed out within this 60-day window.
3: There was a giant orange fireball in the night sky in Florida as Blue Origin was prepping for a rocket launch next week.
6: When they tried to do a static fire test at Cape Canaveral Space Force Station in Florida late Thursday, the rocket exploded. Sound courtesy of Spaceflight Now's YouTube page. It was a monstrous explosion completely shrouding the 320-foot-tall Glenn rocket.
3: Fox's Jill Nato. The rocket's unmanned, so no one was hurt. Blue Origin CEO Jeff Bezos says it's too early to know the cause, but they will rebuild. An Amtrak train caught fire in a tunnel in New York City early this morning. Five workers were hurt, two seriously, disrupting train service. Former Attorney General Pam Bondi is at the Capitol now to answer House Committee's questions on the Jeffrey Epstein files.
7: Cameras and microphones will not be allowed, and Bondi will not be under oath. Bondi was subpoenaed to appear while she led the DOJ, but she refused. Bondi did, however, agree to sit for this transcribed interview. She is expected to be at the meeting with Assistant U.S. Attorney General Harmeet Dillon.
3: That's Fox's Gernal Scott. 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
8: Cloudy, scattered showers, 67 degrees at 8:02, an immensely successful Give to Lincoln Day. 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The new Lincoln Age-Friendly Action Plan has been completed, and Mayor Larry Gaylor Baird said Lincoln has long been a city where people work together to build a strong future for every generation.
9: As Lincoln grows and the number of older adults in our community increases, we have a responsibility to prepare for this growth in ways that support well-being and independence and social connection for all.
8: The mayor said the plan focuses on three common themes: communication and information, transportation, and housing. The Lancaster County Clerk's Office will accept property valuation protests all month long in June. County Clerk Matt Hansen encourages property owners to file through the county's website using the required form.
10: It tells basically what you want your valuation to be and gives you an opportunity to present your reasoning for that. We also let you upload supporting documents if you've got photos, if you've got an appraisal, whatever it may be.
8: Independent referees will review protests and hearings.

0: clearing up by the early afternoon. We'll see a break in rain. High temperatures today, only peaking around 75 degrees, so a bit cooler than we've seen in the previous days.
1: And as regional baseball tournament games get underway.
0: And then the main thing to watch out for is going to be we have another chance of maybe some showers and scattered storms this evening.
1: And one ticket for last night's 2x2 drawing matched all four winning numbers for a $22,000 top prize. Tickets sold at the Hy-Vee on North 27th. Winning numbers were red, 3 and 8. White, 10 and 11. 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
1: Mainly cloudy and mild today with an 80% chance of showers and perhaps some thunderstorms this afternoon. High temperature in the mid-70s. Tonight, mostly cloudy with a 50% chance of showers and thunderstorms, low in the mid-60s. Saturday, mostly cloudy with a 40% chance of showers and thunderstorms, high in the low 80s. From the 1011 Severe Weather Center, I'm meteorologist Brandon Rector.
2: Jack Mitchell here for Rubidoux. As we've seen here with the weather, summer's just around the corner. I mean, technically, it feels like it's here already with school being out. So we are in that season for those dream built-in grills and outdoor kitchens. And if your setup is not quite ready for the peak of grilling season, for having the neighbors and friends and family over, time to head over to Rubidoux, West South Street, local staple here for over 45 years because they live by one simple rule. They service what they sell. So if you buy it from them, they make sure you're taken care of. And that's excellent peace of mind to have when you're making an investment. And so great time to get on down there because they have got all of these top premium grill brands, Napoleon, Rectech, Pit Boss, a whole lot more, and all types of them too, propane, pellet, charcoal, and you can take it home today. You can get grilling on it here this weekend and make something really good for the people that you have over. So check them out, 455 West South Street, right here in the capital city. Stop in and make sure and tell them Jack sent you.
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3: On the downhill side of our drive time traffic, no accidents or major delays. We do have some wet driving conditions, some rain throughout the morning. We'll want to use extra caution. Make sure the headlights are on. We do have several construction projects. Keep in mind, I-180 northbound coming out of downtown. Lane restrictions for a bridge project. South 48th, normal to South Street, that remains closed for a

0: water main install, and South 40th from Randolph to O Street northbound is closed for paving and utility work. If you come across a problem, call the traffic hotline 402-479-1414. Keeping you moving with Time Saver Traffic, I'm Chris Lofgren.
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2: There we go.
3: All right.
4: Man. What a morning. What a morning. You got me okay?
2: Yeah.
4: Okay. Glad to have you back with us. We are continuing to perfect. By the end of the weekend, we are going to be absolute experts at mobile production of this show from three different locations, which we are today. And we will be live from the Wolf Electric RV coming up throughout the weekend. And right now we are letting the Wolf Electric RV take the reign for the time being, but I will be heading out there here shortly after the show to get everything set up. And we plan to tailgate and broadcast the pregame show brought to you by Ambassador Health of Lincoln, not only for the coming game today, but throughout the course of the weekend, and be doing other online content. I'd recommend everybody make sure, if you're not already, follow KLIN and LNK Today and myself on Facebook, Twitter, whatever your preferred method of following is, or the KLIN page on YouTube as well, because we're going to have extra stuff on there. We'll have interviews pop up and the like. So stick around for all of that, plus the pregame, of course, here on the air on KLIN. All right. Now, Nate, I had a chance. I know right before I talked to you, you were boarding the bus yesterday and had softball on the mind. But I did have a chance yesterday to sit down with Will Bolt outside. He was he got the first tour of the Wolf Electric RV yesterday.
2: Oh.
4: And I got to admit, I think he was a little impressed. I'm not saying he doesn't want to coach the games coming up the next few days. I think he also kind of wanted to hang out there. That was my read on the nonverbal cues, at least.
2: You know, Will being a Conroe, Texas boy, I imagine he's taken a few camping trips, a few outdoor excursions in his day. So I imagine a quality RV like that, I mean, would Wolf Electric put their name on anything less?
4: No, yeah. But they picked a good one. Yeah.
2: A quality RV like that caught his eye. I'm sure he was impressed with it. Hey, you know, he's busy right now, but maybe after the season or maybe during the fall, he can line up a trip with that RV.
4: Yeah. I bet David East of Denton, from seeing how great he is setting that up and how kind of joyfully he does it. Man, I want to just shout out David and Shelley and their listeners. They heard us talking about it. They're like, we got this sweet thing. We love it. We think you guys would love it. We'd like you guys to use it. And not only did they do that, they helped out setting it up yesterday for hours.
5: Yeah. Yeah.
4: Before we had to quickly tear it down, for the rain. And, David may be out there right now. I bet he is, actually getting things ready. And so just a monster shout out. It's just, man, it speaks so much to listeners came out and talked to me last night. It speaks so much to how much I loved listeners to this show. You know, they're great. I mean, there's not much more to say than that. They're great. It's so fun interacting. That's why we're doing this. That's why we're doing this, is to be able to meet them and not be a radio station or a group that seems far away or distant. Like we want to be interactive by nature. We try to do that by the text line. But we can do it in person, even better. And so please come out and visit. If you're going to the games, if you're not going to the games, or maybe you go to the game tonight, it'll be easier to get tickets to be out there. Come see us. Me and whoever else, whatever other celebs I get to hang out with me. I don't know, Nate. I got a big list. I got a big list of the celebs. I heard Ryan McGee from ESPN is in town. I'd love to hang out with him. You know, we've got the ESPN crew that is calling the game here. Mm-hmm. We'd love to get them. to stop by. We'll see. And of course, you know, I'm hoping it's the Husker crew, broadcast crew from the network might stop by and hang out. I know some of my other radio and TV friends will be doing that as well. But I do want to play this. I want to because I wasn't necessarily planning on doing this, but I'm telling you guys, Will Bolt was just great last night.
3: Oh, yeah.
4: He was great on Drive Time Lincoln, Nate. And I don't even know if you got a chance to hear it live. Probably not. But I had a conversation with him, not only about the game coming up, about the atmosphere that was going to be there, about his sort of memories, his strategy, but kind of about this team. And I think it really sets the tone for the games. And, you know, you even talked about softball a little bit in it, Nate, as well. So I'm going to replay this, or at least a little bit of it from last night. And, this is my conversation with Will Bolt at the Wolf Electric RV last night before the Reigns game. Come on over, coach. Have a seat. I know you. I want to inspect that smoker with you too.
5: Yeah, straight from the training table.
4: That's what I heard. Yeah. Have a seat. Welcome to KLIN Radio. Yeah, I'm Jack.
5: Jack, good
4: nice
5: to see you.
4: Yeah. Thanks for coming out to our. What do you think of our setup?
5: I was admiring it on the way in.
4: Look, it's Rita. You need to check around inside. So I'm set up here. We brought an RV here in 2008 for the regional.
5: Okay.
4: And we had so much fun. We were parked way out there. And I said at that time, next time they get to a regional. Next time they get to a region, I'm bringing the RV out. I said that in 2009, 2010, and so on. And you guys did it this year, and so we had to come through. And so it's awesome to be here. How are you feeling?
5: Great. Are you sleeping in this?
4: I think so.
5: Yeah?
4: I think so. Well, that's the plan.
5: Okay.
4: We'll see. We got it locked up. We got it. I mean, it's nice in there. I think I'll be fine.
5: Hopefully the high winds and the thunderstorms don't.
4: Yeah. We'll be dealing with safety appropriate. I have some backup plans if they are needed, but we'll be set up here, and it looks like it's going to be a blast out here. And I know you've been through these hosting regional experiences, other places that you've been, but how are you feeling tonight? Just on the verge of doing this in Lincoln for the first time since you've been coaching.
5: To be honest, I'm ready for the baseball, you know?
4: Yeah.
5: I mean, this is the buildup is, it's different, right? I mean, I haven't sat in this seat and as a head coach in the spot before. And so, you know, when you go travel somewhere else and everybody else takes care of the flights and the buses and the parking and the hotels and everything.
4: Everybody's got a question now.
5: It's like I direct all my questions to be answered by Dennis LeBlanc and Connor Behrens and Jared Meister. Basically.
4: Could they answer questions for me too? I've had a lot. That would be awesome. Jared, can you help me with that? That'd be awesome. That'd be good.
5: I don't know if Jared knows much.
4: No. Okay. Well, that's all right. That's all right. Let's talk a little bit about you know, just kind of the matchup, South Dakota State tomorrow. Interesting situation because you've seen them before this year. What are your thoughts going into that game about the team that you're going to face?
5: Well, they just won a championship. They beat a good Oral Roberts team and kind of rolled through that tournament and obviously playing with a lot of confidence. They play a tough schedule. They play a lot of road games. That's just kind of the virtue of being in that conference and where they're located. So they're used to going on the road. They've played in this ballpark and played well in this ballpark. They have our full attention. I mean, that's the thing. It's you get in these regionals and you know, everybody wants to talk about different matchups that could possibly occur. And, you know, this game, you do this game, you do that. And I know that there's a lot of different conversations that we have had over the course of the week. And they all go back to taking care of business the first day. And it's not a given. It's everybody's got good players. Everybody's got good coaches or they wouldn't be here. So they have our full attention. They have good athletes. They have a starter that's done a nice job, and they have a couple of really good bullpen arms that they feel like they can shorten the game with. And they're playing with house money, I think, right? I mean, you're the four seed coming in, and you're just playing loose and free, and here we go. And that's the challenge for our players and our guys and our staff and how we coach and approach the game is, you know, it's – we've played well in this ballpark. We've played a certain brand of baseball that's allowed us to play well all season long and with a lot of confidence. And the thing that I've challenged our players with, our guys with this week, is to not try to push down those butterflies and try to act like they're not there. And I heard Rhonda talk about this, and it is so very, very true. You know, when they played in their regional a couple of games, and maybe the first game, she's like, you know, it's like you're moving in slow motion at times because you've got all this adrenaline that's built up, and then you try to say, well, I don't want to get too hyped up. Then you start moving with, you know, real, just you, the steps are a little, you know, it just, everything gets a little off kilter. And so I've challenged our guys to just play hard, fast, and loose, you know, to play with emotion and passion. And most of all, these are things we talk about before the first game, because there's always the first game jitters in the first game in February. The more you can kind of make it about your teammates, the less nervous you are. And so guys that kind of like just, you know, they internalize everything and they don't want to say anything out loud, they really, the nerves really get to them. But if they can kind of make it about the guy to the left and the right, then they can play a lot freer.
4: It's fun as fans and radio hosts to look at sort of the strategy with setting up a pitching staff for regional. It's probably not as fun for the coach who actually has to do it. We like to debate it. We like to talk about it. But you guys decided to go with the ASAP for the first game. It's probably tempting because you can play things out in your head and try and match up best Saturday, best Sunday, or you can just go very simple with it. How do you approach that?
5: Yeah, well, obviously we landed on Yasa, and there really wasn't, I mean, you obviously have to think it through. You don't want to just say, okay, we're going to do what we've always done. But then you go back to what's the checklist look like? I mean, why would we do this? Why would we do that? And who your next day's opponent's going to be,
4: right.
5: You know who your Friday opponent's going to be. And again, I just think that to respect your opponent and understand that, you know, they're coming in here with a job to do. We have a job to do. We want to set the tone for the weekend. And again, there's no guarantee what's going to happen. But we felt like Yasa gave us the best chance to go out there and set a tone for the crowd, number one, for our team and our dugout to kind of get some of those jitters out. And then for our offense, you know, to go out and play free. Because anybody that says there's not a correlation between certain things that has never been in a baseball dugout or a baseball clubhouse. We've played well with Yas on the mound.
4: Yeah.
5: We've scored a lot of runs, and there's a synergy there with that type of thing, because he can, if we get a lead for him, he can make innings disappear fast, because he does have punch out stuff. And teams, when they're playing from behind, have a tendency to get on swing. And when they're on swing on Yas, that usually plays into his hand. So it felt like he was going to give us the best chance to have a chance to set the tone for the weekend, which I think is important. If you're playing a three-game series, if you're playing a regional, it's always good to set the tone, right?
4: Yeah, absolutely. So, you got to get – listen, you got to – winning that first game is – because there have been years when, you know, the Husker teams I've followed, they haven't. And then you're just like right away, it's just like, oh, man, now it's a hole, right? And it's still possible. But you can get past that one, then start focusing on what's next. And then I asked you the next question, which is, I am curious, though. You're going to play one of those two teams, seeing Arizona State and Ole Miss in that list. I was like, well, I guess we're getting the Blue Bloods, you know, or at least the recent and former Blue Bloods. What are your thoughts about those two teams as – you know, just being here and eventually you'll face one or both of them?
5: Yeah, I mean, well coached, a lot of talent, some of the best arms and power bats in the country reside on those two rosters, and two power conference teams, as you said. And ironically, I think some human polls have us as the third ranked team out of those two. So, you know, there's two, you know, human poll ranked teams in there as well. So, but to win a regional, you got to beat good teams. And that's always been the case. And so, you know, there's no easy route. There's no easy draw. Again, baseball is such a game that if you feel like you've got things figured out, then you're going to get humbled pretty quick. But they're either one, very difficult matchup. And you're going to be facing primo stuff and on both sides, and the lineups are going to be as powerful as any that we faced all year.
4: Yeah. Well, we're going to show the Ole Miss fans that the SEC is an only place that they have fun playing baseball.
5: That's right.
4: And I think we got a good start here. We got a good start here with that. Last question before you leave. You know, I've talked about it, and Joe's had people sort of ask me to compare this team to other teams, but I'd rather hear it from the coach. But I just, what is the thing I have thought about of this team is just they never say die, you know, just all of the ridiculous. I got to be honest. There have been games where I was like, wow, I didn't even catch the end of it.
5: Yeah.
4: Like but I'm just curious. I don't know if it's that. I don't know what it is. I'm sure every deep team that you coach has a little bit of a different personality.
5: For sure.
4: Tell me, what is the character of this team?
5: So I think any team that has got a chance to be in this position, you have to play with no panic and no fear, because there are moments in every game where you, if you allow yourself to, you can panic and then you can be afraid of failing. Yeah. And so you have to have guys like Josh Overbeek and Rhett Stokes and Dylan Carey and Caleb Clark and Tucker Timmerman and guys that have been in the program 3 and 4 years that have wanted to build on this thing. And they came here to be in this type of position, some of them as seniors, some as fifth-year seniors. Some guys have been in the program 4 years, some three, but all of them have the same goal. And that is something you have to have on a team where everybody is focused on the main thing, the being the main thing, winning in the team. Easier said than done. Everybody wants to do it. Everybody tries to replicate that. And every coach in the country has similar messaging when it comes to those things. But it's just, we have a group of guys that really enforce the standards every day. And they know that we're maybe not going to be a bunch of guys that maybe we have some high draft picks potentially. And we got some guys that may be big leaguers, but we're probably not littered with, you know, our roster may not be littered with that, you know, mm-hmm. So we know we have to win a certain way, and they've bought into I think the thing that I've really tried to impress upon them as a played in this program that has been in this position as a player, as an assistant coach, is there's a certain have to win at Nebraska, and I think that blueprint's been shown for a bunch of other sports too.
3: Yeah,
5: it's different here, and so they buy into that. This group does, and they have always bought into that. But this group of guys, we just have so many that have just pushed their chips in and said, "Here we go."
3: Yeah. Well, Coach, I appreciate it. We're so excited to follow you, guy. We've enjoyed it covering here on KLIN. Having these games on has been great this year. I've enjoyed listening to them. And listen, you don't need me to tell you this, but I think we both know, you know, from your time here and what it was like when regionals have been here in the past. And then to see, as you mentioned, with other sports, what's happened with this fan base when they get attached to a team. And I'm talking about softball and basketball and everything. It's going to be really fun in there. It's going to be a fun home field atmosphere. And you're going to have a bunch of fans who are going to be all, you saw that in Omaha, I know, and you've seen it throughout the year, but I hope you and your guys feel that. A lot of love from the fans.
5: We do feel it, certainly, and it's what keeps bringing me back to Nebraska, you know, is that you guys, you know, it's bringing this out. It's having a crew here that's so excited to be here and thankful, and you got gives you something to talk about, and people get excited about it. And, I don't take it for granted one day about what Nebraska, the fan base is. When I was an 18-year-old kid and I came on my visit here, only child from Texas, my parents like, God, Nebraskans they're crazy about the Huskers, and you can feel that, and it resonates, and each and every guy in my locker room doesn't take it for granted, the coaching staff. Great. And so we're thrilled to kind of show the rest of the country what Nebraska has. And that, again, I've said this before, but that is the biggest thing when I say host a regional. Yeah, it's your easiest path to Omaha. I want to show this place off to people that have never seen it.
3: Same.
5: and have our stadium be put on full display, our fan base put on full display. And so there's a kid in Montana or California or Virginia that says, holy cow, look what they have there. You know? So
3: holy cow, they get radio station full of airstreams right there.
5: Right.
3: I mean, that's what's going to make the difference for you.
5: I have no doubt about that.
3: Coach, have a great night of prep. We're going to be cheering for you tomorrow. Best of luck during the regional. Let's talk again down the road, hopefully preparing for a Super Bowl. All right?
5: Oh, I can't wait for that.
3: There you go. Coach Will Bolt, we'll take a break here on Drive Time.
4: So there you go. That was my conversation last night. Man, Nate, he was great.
2: Oh, yeah. Yeah, the couple of things that hit with me, and you're right, he was terrific the whole time. But managing your nervousness, managing your butterflies, and he mentioned how Rhonda Ravel talked about it. That, you know, often we talk about tamping down nervousness and tamping down your butterflies, but sometimes that leaves you sluggish. Sometimes that leaves you dragging. You got to use your nervousness in a way, and you use it by making sure you're taking care of the guy on your left and the guy on your right. And if you focus on that, you're probably going to be okay. And so I thought that was terrific. And then when he got to talking about Nebraska and what you have to do to win here. I'm sure a lot of people have seen the athletic department's video narrated by Alex Gordon about toughness. Find a better guy to narrate about that, to speak on that. Because that guy was all toughness. That guy was all grit. And when this athletic department, doesn't matter, volleyball, football, baseball, softball, basketball, it's a toughness that wins here. It's a toughness. It's an investment that wins at Nebraska, that overcomes what we don't have. And Will knows that, and Rhonda knows that, and they've built their teams in such a way. And, yeah, you need talent. You need great players. But they need to buy into the fact that you got to be a little different here to win at Nebraska. And Will knows that much as anybody because, you know, you wouldn't pick him off a list when you're in 1999. Hey, here's a kid from Conroe, Texas, not very big, not a big home run hitter. But, man, they weren't going to the Men's College World Series without him.
4: Yep.
2: And he's tried to instill that in his team, and this team has been immensely gritty and gives you a lot of hope for what they can do in their run.
4: Yep, no doubt about that. Let's leave it at that. Well said, Nate. We'll take a break. We're going to hear from Jeff Maul, get you ready for the big day coming up in the final segment of the show. 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
1: Mainly cloudy and mild today with an 80% chance of showers and perhaps some thunderstorms this afternoon. High temperature in the mid-70s. Tonight, mostly cloudy with a 50% chance of showers and thunderstorms, low in the mid-60s. Saturday, mostly cloudy with a 40% chance of showers and thunderstorms, high in the low 80s. From the 1011 Severe Weather Center, I'm meteorologist Brandon Rector.
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3: Late last night in Oklahoma City, a Husker thriller off the bat of Ava Kuzak.
4: Infield to the right as well. Heron to the line, her one ball pitch. Ava swings and drives this one to center. Johnson going back. It's gone. It's gone. Huskers win. Huskers win. Huskers win. Huskers win. 5-3 on the Kuzak two-run home run.
3: Nebraska's 27th straight win of the season and by far the most thrilling. Nebraska 5, Arkansas 3 in 10 innings last night in the first round of the Women's College World Series. That was Nebraska's first win in the WCWS since 2002. The Huskers, since a 1-0 win over Michigan in 02, had dropped 3 one-run games, including 2 extra-inning games. But they come up with a victory last night and advance in the winner's bracket. They will take on Alabama. The Crimson Tide doubled up UCLA 6-3 in their first-round game. Nebraska and UCLA will square off Saturday night at 6 p.m. We'll have pregame coverage beginning at 5:30 over on B107.3. In the other half of the WCWS bracket, Texas Tech run ruled Mississippi State 6-3, and Tennessee cruised past Texas. Texas Tech run ruled Mississippi State 8-0 and 5. Tennessee a 6-3 winner over Texas. And so we have 2 elimination bracket games today in Oklahoma City at 6. It is Texas against Mississippi State. And then at 8:30, UCLA and Arkansas. The NCAA softball tournament coming down to its final stages, just as the NCAA baseball tournament fires up in 16 sites across the country, including Lincoln, Nebraska, weather permitting. Today, Nebraska scheduled to take on South Dakota State in the first regional game at Hawks Field since 2008. Carson Yawson on the mound for the Cornhuskers. Our pregame coverage will begin at 1:30 this afternoon with the Jack and Friends Regional Roadshow presented by Ambassador Health of Lincoln. It'll come live from the Wolf Electric RV just outside of Hawks Field. There are other sports going on in the NBA Western Conference Finals, Game 6. San Antonio, 118-91 winner over Oklahoma City. That forces a Game 7 here in Oklahoma City. 7 o'clock tip-off in downtown OKC between the Thunder and the Spurs. Winner of that one will head on to the finals to take on the now well-rested New York Knicks. Meanwhile, we could set the Stanley Cup Finals tonight. Game 5 of the Eastern Conference Finals are in Raleigh, North Carolina. 7 o'clock face-off between the Hurricanes and Montreal. Carolina, a 3-1 lead in that series. And the winner of that series will take on the Vegas Golden Knights. Remember, Husker baseball coverage begins at 1:30 this afternoon as the Jack and Friends Regional Roadshow presented by Ambassador Health of Lincoln, live from the Wolf Electric RV, will lead you up to pregame coverage at 2:30 from the Husker Radio Network ahead of Nebraska baseball versus South Dakota, first round of the NCAA Regionals, right here on the Voice of Lincoln and Lincoln's home for the Huskers, 1499.3 KLIN.
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5: One ticket sold for the Nebraska Lottery's 2x2 draw last night matched all 4 winning numbers. Top prize won, $22,000. Tickets sold at the Hy-Vee on North 27th. Winning numbers, red, 3 and 8, white, 10 and 11. Lincoln Mayor Larry Engler-Baird announced the completion of the new Lincoln Age-Friendly Community Action Plan.
6: They allow residents to remain in their homes and communities, and they provide opportunities for residents of all ages, ability levels, and backgrounds to engage fully in civic, economic, and social life.
5: Engler-Baird said the plan focuses on three themes: transportation, housing and communication, and information. And Lincoln renewed its AARP Age-Friendly Community designation through 2029. Lincolnites can help choose the next One Book, One Lincoln selection. Committee had narrowed the list from 156 down to 3. Library Director Ryan Weber said readers can vote for their favorite title through August 31st.
7: Then we'll announce a couple days later who the winner is, and then it's always our goal to bring in the winning author for a visit in October or November.
5: Those books are Culpability by Bruce Holsinger, The Names by Florence Knapp, and There Are Rivers in the Sky by Elif Shafak. Nebraska Community Blood Bank says they have declared a blood emergency. Supplies have dropped to less than a two-day supply. Donor recruitment manager Carrie Lundeen tells KLIN News type O, O negative, and O positive are below a one-day supply, and they need help to save lives.
8: We would love for them to stop by a donor center or a blood drive, whatever is closest, and come in and donate blood so that we can build that supply back up to at least a seven-day supply.
5: Lundeen said no appointments are needed, but are encouraged. There's a link to schedule appointments at KLIN.com. Property owners in Lancaster County have all of June to appeal their 2026 property valuations. County Clerk Matt Hansen tells KLIN News valuation protests will be accepted through June 30th. And independent referees will review those protests.
9: They will then make a recommendation. If requested, they will have a hearing either in person or over the phone with the constituent. And then the final package will be sent to the county board for approval the first week of August.
5: Hearings will take place mid-June through mid-July. An immensely successful Give to Lincoln Day finished with nearly 28,000 donations, totaling over $10.78 million. Food Bank of Lincoln will receive just under $500,000, followed by Cedars, Matt Talbot Kitchen and Outreach, Center for People, and the Capital Humane Society. 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
1: Mainly cloudy and mild today with an 80% chance of showers and perhaps some thunderstorms this afternoon. High temperature in the mid-70s. Tonight, mostly cloudy with a 50% chance of showers and thunderstorms, low in the mid-60s. Saturday, mostly cloudy with a 40% chance of showers and thunderstorms, high in the low 80s. From the 1011 Severe Weather Center, I'm meteorologist Brandon Rector.
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2: All right, welcome back. It is 8:43. Glad to have you back with us on LNK Today with Jack and Friends. And we've now got Jeff Mall from Visit Lincoln on the line with us. Jeff, good morning. Happy Friday. How are you doing today?
3: Well, really good. This is fun, man. Hey, thanks for taking up the Drury and to host you over there, our good friends at the Drury Inn.
2: Hey, yeah, new place. Got a chance to check it out. It's awesome. Yeah, and great, incredible location as well. Jeff, we just got a huge weekend, and it feels like kind of a kickoff to the summer in a lot of ways, and a whole lot of things going on here in the capital city.
3: Yeah, it really does. We take a look at downtown Haymarket. You know, we focus so much on Husker football weekends, but really what we've been able to enjoy with Husker baseball and softball, this rise of stick sports at the University of Nebraska has been amazing. Staffing has been amazing at our downtown bars and restaurants. Our hotels continue to deliver. And I will tell you, this weekend, we still have plenty of occupancy in downtown in the Haymarket. So don't let you, as a visitor out there, steer yourself away from the activity Yep. down in that area and citywide. So things are going well, and this is just a precursor to Banana Ball on June 11th and 13th, and just so much going on in June and July. So get out and enjoy it. If anything, fly the flag. Fly your Husker flag. You fly it on Husker weekends for football. Let's do it for baseball and softball.
2: Will Bolt got me pumped up to show out for Nebraska for this whole thing, for Lincoln, for this whole thing. And it's really important to him. Like, people just heard that interview I did with him last night, and it kind of got me thinking. Interesting to talk to you next after this, because he thinks it's really important just how this whole thing looks on TV to recruits, to people around. And so I think it's going to be great, but it's very exciting. And I think and to add on to what you said, come on down if you don't even have a ticket, come on down, say hi. We had people doing that last night at Haymarket Park to the Wolf Electric RV, and we'll be there throughout the weekend. Shortly after the show, I'll be headed down there from the Drury and setting up, and we'll be there the whole weekend and hopefully putting a great face on Haymarket Park and Lincoln for the weekend. Anything else coming up this weekend, Jeff, that you want to mention?
3: There's a whole lot going on. Just head over to our website, lincoln.org, comprehensive list of restaurants, things to do, hotels, and everything. And again, thanks for all the energy and excitement, what you guys do at KLIN for sports in this community. And let's bring this thing home in the next couple weeks.
2: All right, Jeff, I will hope I see you down there at some point. You need to get away. You don't even walk. Just come on down. Come see me, all right?
3: I have a feeling your RV will stand out quite well.
2: It will. Hopefully some sun reflecting off of it would be ideal. Yeah. Yes. All right. Hey, thanks, Jeff. Appreciate it. We'll talk to you again soon. All right.
3: All right. Thanks, guys.
2: Very good. Jeff Mall from Visit Lincoln. Okay. So one thing I've been teasing for a long time, Nate, and I have not yet mentioned, and people probably are like, is he ever going to say this? So as we've pointed out several times, we are going to be your home for full coverage of the Lincoln Regional, both on the air and online. And of course, the on the air and online portions of that do include the games themselves. We'll have all of the games for baseball here on KLIN. If there aren't conflicts, we'll have the softball games over here, but you can also find Nate at B107.3 if we've got baseball on over here as well. But the other thing that we are going to be doing, and we're really excited about doing this, we just thought that as I was talking to Will Bolt, the importance of these games deserved, I thought, a little bit more attention and coverage and everything else. And for that reason, we have decided to do some extended pregame give these things the importance that they need. And so we will be doing that throughout the tournament. And that starts this weekend and starts today with the Jack and Friends Regional Roadshow pregame brought to you by Ambassador Health of Lincoln. It'll start at 1:30 today. It'll start 90 minutes before first pitch of every Husker game. It'll go for an hour, and then a half hour before pitch, we'll send it over to the network broadcast. So it'll really be 90 minute pregame. Now, I would love to have Nate doing it with me. He is busy there. You know, although maybe we'll bring him in via technology occasionally. But and maybe we'll do that for some of our other online shows as well. But that said, luckily I have a lot of colleagues and friends who are willing to help out. And I don't even know who all of them will be. It is going to be a little bit of a reality show out at the RV, at the Wolf Electric RV. It's going to be a little bit of, I see someone there that I recognize. Whether it be a media member or hopefully former player, or maybe some of the national folks are in town, I'm going to grab them. And if we're on the radio, I'm going to sit them down on the radio and talk to me. And if we can go online on the KLIN Facebook page, LNK Today with Jack and Brent's Facebook page, Twitter pages, or our YouTube pages, we'll do that too. But I needed to have something planned for this first one, right? And I have told everyone I'm going to have a media member that you probably would never guess that you may know who he is. You probably know who he is. He's been in radio longer than I have. And Nate, unbelievably, those people are getting sort of few and far between.
4: you're a vet now, man.
2: I know. It's crazy to even – I don't even think of it that way. But I reached out to what we – colloquially call in the radio world, and I think everyone does, I reached out across the street, and we've never done this before. I never thought we'd probably be doing it, but if you've been following the media news, I think we are going to have a little bit of a different relationship here coming soon with with the radio folks across the street that have been our competitors for years. And so I extended the olive branch, and I called someone who I listened to before I was in radio back in the day. I remember listening him specifically after the Nebraska Kansas State football team when Nebraska burned Harrison Beck's red shirt. I remember listening to him and Bill Dolman on what was the Average Joe Sports Show. And so I called Chris Schmidt, aka Schmitty, who is ostensibly our competition, guys.
4: At least for a few more months.
2: Not only just in radio generally, but in the day part and in the genre and in, you know, the format. Chris has been for years doing work previously for KLMS and does the morning show over at KFOR, does the afternoon show at KFOR. I can't even complain around him about doing two shows, morning and afternoon.
5: Right.
2: Because he does more over there. And so I called him and I was like, man, I've never done radio with you. I only know you a little bit, but I think it would be cool to make this thing, because I want to make it big. I want to make it sound good. I want to get people involved, all kinds of really talented media folks. And like I said, local celebrities, former players, those sorts of things involved. And so I said, why don't I invite Chris to come on KLIN for the first time ever? So I put a call in to Chris, and I subsequently put a call in to Bill Hooks and Jeff Motes, formerly of KLIN.
5: Yeah.
2: And Schmitty is going to host today with me on the pregame show. So Jack Mitchell, Chris Schmidt, McDonald's and Burger King, Walgreens and CVS, Coke and Pepsi, Ford and
4: Cats
2: Chevy,
4: and dogs,
2: Apple and Microsoft.
5: It's like a special crossover episode.
2: I said it was going to be a We Are the World event because, you know, you normally aren't going to ever see those combinations of people there. Bob Dylan singing with Kenny Rogers.
5: What that sound like, Jack?
2: Yeah. Dan Aykroyd. I don't know who the Dan Aykroyd will be out there, so... Schmitty and I will be going live at 1:30 unless they change the time of the game, and then I think we'll kind of flow with that. But stay tuned for the plan on right now. Pregame starting at 1:30. We'll let you know if it's different with that, and Schmitty and I will be doing the Jack and Friends. He's a friend. Regional Roadshow pregame brought to you by Ambassador Health of Lincoln. Schmitty's been covering sports in Lincoln and Nebraska for a long time. And we also are, we think, to really make this a full crossover, Nick Handley, I've been talking to him, and he's going to be walking up to the park to start, you know, doing his job with the network. But he is going to drop in with us as well.
4: Wow.
2: So cool. It is going to be remember those crossover, or you're watching your favorite sitcom, you know, you're watching The Facts of Life and the kid from Silver Spoons is on there. I don't know if that's the best example. There's a lot of these.
5: Yeah.
2: The Bosom Buddies and Laverne and Shirley, maybe. You know, I don't know what the best TV. That's what this is going to be all weekend.
5: Kind of the Jeffersons on and all in the family.
2: Yeah. We should all pick our favorite TV crossover event. And
4: Dick Vitale doing an NCAA tournament game this year. Think about that.
5: With Barkley.
4: He was on with Brian Anderson and Charles Barkley.
5: Yes.
2: Yes.
4: Over on Turner.
2: That's a great one.
4: He's been on ESPN forever. And
2: yeah.
4: There you go. Mm-hmm. There's my example.
2: It's awesome, you know, I think we're all competitors and have been. And some of these people we will continue to be with. But, you know, I think one of the things that this show has been about is kind of some unification in the community. And I think you got to practice what you preach a little bit to some degree. So that's what we're going to do. And I don't know where it's going to go the next few days. I can tell you what's happening on the first show. I think kind of the fun of this whole thing, following along with what's going out at the Wolf Electric RV, will be seeing who's there, seeing who gets behind the mic.
4: Yeah,
2: it's going to be a bit of a reality show, guys. But it should be fun. And the weather is going to be a character as well, apparently.
4: What's I can tell you the weather showed up here, Jack.
2: Oh, did it?
4: It is raining. There was some thunder, and then rain might have stopped, but some rain has definitely moved through the Oklahoma City area. The good news is, if ever there were a time for it to rain, right now is the time, because we don't start playing ball until 6 down here today.
2: It's early to even ask this. You may not know, but is there any chance it could impact Nebraska's game time tomorrow?
4: At this time, I would say no, because even though tomorrow they play two games, even that first game starts at 2, the one difficulty there is that 2 o'clock game's on ABC, so they may be a little more concrete on that and holding that. So at this point, we're still good, but we'll certainly keep you posted.
2: All right, very good. And we'll see. There may be a Nebraska baseball game going on at that time. Hopefully there is, because that means they won today. And so you'll be over on B107.3 for that one. And we'll have the baseball going on. And then we'll just see what happens after that. Scheduling in tournaments can be fun, guys.
5: Yes.
2: And the crossover.
4: Ball.
2: Yep, exactly. All right. Well, Nate, enjoy your day in OKC. What do you have planned for today exactly?
4: Not a dadgum thing. Probably reading up on Alabama. There's a bookstore close to here I'm going to check out. Nice. I don't know. I'm trying to decide if I'm going to go to the ballpark and sit in the booth and then listen to baseball, or listen to baseball here in the hotel. So still trying to decide.
2: All right. Well, we may hit you up at some point during the next 2 days, another time to join us perhaps. But enjoy the time in OKC. Please check. You might just do an audit of Busch Light, too, if you have any time.
5: Absolutely.
2: Especially if this thing is going into next week.
4: Yeah.
2: Because a whole lot more people, and I hopefully including myself, will be there next week. If that happens. So you might just want to check that out if you don't mind. I'd appreciate that.
4: I'll see what I can do.
2: Nate Rohr, Busch Light Auditor. That sounds like an amazing sitcom.
4: Dream job. Right.
2: That's it. I'll see everybody back at the RV here in about an hour and back on the air at 1:30. See you then on KLIN.
0: 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Big storms are heading this way.
6: Our top story, the weather.
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6: Gusty winds.
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0: Check in for the latest forecast. Plus delays, alternate routes, and ETAs on your ride home. 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

0: KLIN Weather brought to you by Bryant Air Conditioning, Heating, Electrical, and Plumbing.
1: Mainly cloudy and mild today with an 80% chance of showers and perhaps some thunderstorms this afternoon. High temperature in the mid-70s. Tonight, mostly cloudy with a 50% chance of showers and thunderstorms, low in the mid-60s. Saturday, mostly cloudy with a 40% chance of showers and thunderstorms, high in the low 80s.
0: From the Momo Pizzeria and Ristorante Studios, we are the voice of Lincoln. KLIN Lincoln. 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
2: It was a very rough day. I'm Dave Anthony, Fox News. That's what Blue Origin CEO reacted to the rocket blowing up on the launch pad, and Jeff Bezos vows to rebuild.
3: The explosion lit up the night sky over Cape Canaveral Space Force Station and was seen, heard, and felt by residents along Florida's Space Coast.
2: Fox's Jonathan Seri says it happened during a test.
3: Blue Origin had been preparing the rocket for an unmanned flight to deliver Amazon LEO high-speed internet satellites to low Earth orbit next week. However, Blue Origin intends to use New Glenn rockets to launch lunar landers on future missions for NASA's Artemis program.
2: Like, since that rocket was unmanned, nobody was hurt. A setback for President Trump in court a short time ago. A federal judge temporarily blocks that nearly $1.8 billion fund for those who believe they were political targets of the Biden Justice Department. The judge has set up a June 12th hearing on whether to continue to block the so-called anti-weaponization fund that was set up as part of the president dropping his IRS lawsuit over tax return leaks. We're still waiting to see if President Trump signs off on a tentative deal with Iran to extend the ceasefire for 60 days. He tells Laura Trump in an interview that'll air on Fox at 9 p.m. tomorrow night.
4: We have all the cards because we've defeated them militarily.
2: Iran wants U.S. sanctions relief as part of the deal and an end to Israel's war on Hezbollah and Lebanon. Also in this possible agreement,
5: the Strait of Hormuz fully reopens and mines are removed within 30 days. The U.S. lifts its blockade, allowing Iran to sell oil freely. Iran agrees to not pursue a nuclear weapon and talks begin on disposing its enriched uranium.
2: Fox's Jeff Paul in Dubai. A nightmare on I-95 in Virginia. Early this morning, a bus crashed into six vehicles as they slowed down in a work zone, but police say the bus did not. Five people inside the vehicles were killed, three more critically injured. 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
6: A successful Give to Lincoln Day yesterday with nearly 28,000 donations totaling over $10,780,000. Food Bank of Lincoln will receive just under $500,000, followed then in the top 10 by Cedars, Matt Talbot Kitchen and Outreach, Center for People, Capital Humane Society, Lincoln Literacy, Nebraska Public Media Foundation, Friendship Home, Lincoln Littles, and Friends of the Lead Center for the Performing Arts. 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The Lancaster County Clerk's Office will accept property valuation protests June 1st through the 30th. County Clerk Matt Hansen encourages property owners to file through the county's website using the required form.
7: It tells basically what you want your valuation to be and gives you an opportunity to present your reasoning for that. We also let you upload supporting documents if you've got photos, if you've got an appraisal, whatever it may be.
6: Independent referees will review those protests, then hearings will be offered either by phone or in person from mid-June through mid-July. A scattered light rain overnight is expected to continue through midday before tapering off for a few hours. National Weather Service meteorologist Michaela Wood tells KLIN News redevelopment is then possible.
8: Really picking up maybe closer to 3 or 4 p.m. and then continuing through about 10 p.m. But they're going to be pretty isolated or widely scattered, so it's not going to hit every location.
6: The first game in this afternoon's NCAA regional tournament at Hawks Field at Haymarket Park is scheduled for 3 p.m., when Nebraska faces South Dakota. And one ticket for last night's Nebraska Lottery 2x2 drawing matched all four winning numbers for the $22,000 top prize. That ticket sold at the Hy-V on North 27. Winning numbers, red 3 and 8, white 10 and 11. Mark Vail, KLIN News.

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4: Mainly cloudy and mild today with an 80% chance of showers and perhaps some thunderstorms this afternoon. High temperature in the mid-70s. Tonight, mostly cloudy with a 50% chance of showers and thunderstorms, low in the mid-60s. Saturday, mostly cloudy with a 40% chance of showers and thunderstorms, high in the low 80s. From the 1011 Severe Weather Center, I'm meteorologist Brandon.
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10: 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It's Brian Kilmeade.
11: Hi, everyone. So glad you're there. I come to you from Midtown Manhattan, heard around the country, around the world. We got a great YouTube channel now, too. 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So many people watching everything on YouTube and tell me about it. So it's great to have our own channel. Rebecca Heinrich's going to be with us, senior fellow at the Hudson Institute. We're going to break down what's happened with Iran. And Daniel Hoffman, former CIA station chief, served in Moscow, Iraq, Pakistan, South Asia, Europe, and probably did a lot of things he can't talk about. But we'll try to get it out of him. He's got a great message this graduation season, and we got to talk about what this deal is that might be framed out to stop the war in Iran. Let's get to the big three.
12: Number three.
13: Because I had never seen Joe like that before or since.
14: Never seen him like
13: never.
14: That.
13: I don't know what happened. I mean, as I watched it, I thought, oh, my God, he's having a stroke.
11: She's a liar.
13: It scared me to death.
11: Yeah, she's a liar. Biden's back, and there's not a Democrat who's happy about it, except Jill. We'll talk about it.
12: Number two.
15: What I've learned is I actually don't want celebrities to come out and endorse me. I don't want anybody to endorse me except for the moms and the animal lovers in L.A. That's my entire vote.
16: Yeah.
15: Because that's...
11: Backstretch for California. Will it give an upset-minded Republican Party a chance? Steve Hilton as governor, Spencer Pratt as mayor. Let's see if they can do it.
12: Number one.
17: The thing that got our attention and alarmed us is how they recommitted to all of their original goals. My point is it's unlikely they're going to change. No matter what deal we put together, at the end of it, they're going to want to recover everything that they're losing.
11: Iran deal done? Question mark. I'll tell you what we know, and I'm not convinced Iran will live up to anything they say they will. And because I'm getting a lot of different things that they're saying. So here's essentially the deal. 60-day agreement to negotiate. In that time, the Strait of Hormuz opens unrestricted, mines removed. The U.S. blockade lifted, Iran allowed to sell oil freely. Really? Iran agrees not to pursue a nuclear weapon. Do we possibly believe that? Talks begin on uranium disposal and enrichment. Well, that's good. U.S. to discuss sanctions relief and frozen funds, maybe to a degree. Discuss humanitarian and aid and goods for Iran. That's okay. But this is crazy. For Israel, the Israel-Hezbollah war in Lebanon would end. Yeah, if you stop funding the proxies, then we could talk about that ending. But what is Israel supposed to sit there and watch Hezbollah rearm? Daniel Hoffman joins us now. He is the definition of skeptical usually. Well, Daniel, how do you feel about this memorandum of understanding?
16: Yeah, more than skeptical, Brian. Look, the point of our military operation inside Iran was to induce Iran to negotiate in good faith on their nuclear program, on their ballistic missile and drone programs, and on proxy terrorism.

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0: I'm Elizabeth MacDonald, and this is the Fox Business Report.
1: Stocks open narrowly higher. Investors are looking at moderating crude oil prices on renewed optimism about the Iran conflict. Dell shares up more than 30%. The PC maker also produces servers, and it's been supplying Google and Amazon. It also has a new multi-billion dollar contract with the U.S. military. Costco sales and membership rose in recent months. Though it is predicting a mixed summer quarter, Costco shares are narrowly higher. Gap shares and American Eagle both down about 15% after reporting a disappointing quarter. It may be easier to get diagnosis or treatment for your kids. United Health Group says it plans to stop requiring prior approvals for many pediatric procedures, tests, and services by the end of the year. That's your Fox Business Report. I'm Jenny Coselda. Invested in you.
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3: A record gift to Lincoln Day finished with nearly $10.8 million in donations from nearly 28,000 donors. Food Bank of Lincoln will receive just under $500,000, followed then by Cedars, Matt Talbot Kitchen and Outreach, the Center for People, and the Capital Humane Society. Scattered light rain overnight is expected to continue through midday before tapering off for a few hours. National Weather Service meteorologist Michaela Wood tells KLIN News then redevelopment is possible.
4: Really picking up maybe closer to 3 or 4 p.m. and then continuing through about 10 p.m. But they're going to be pretty isolated or widely scattered, so it's not going to hit every location.
3: The first game in this afternoon's NCAA regional tournament, 3 p.m., as Nebraska faces South Dakota State. 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
5: Mainly cloudy and mild today with an 80% chance of showers and perhaps some thunderstorms this afternoon. High temperature in the mid-70s. Tonight, mostly cloudy with a 50% chance of showers and thunderstorms, low in the mid-60s. Saturday, mostly cloudy with a 40% chance of showers and thunderstorms, high in the low 80s. From the 1011 Severe Weather Center, I'm meteorologist Brandon Reck.
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3: Here's Palmer coming left, drives the ball, left-handed dunk in the face of Garza. 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
1: Did you ever see signs that he was falling into cognitive decline?
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2: 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He was the same, the essence of the same Joe Biden. But yeah, he was slowing down. He was getting older. I mean, we all observed that. When you know, it's a very intense job. I think it ages you quickly.
3: Come on. 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

0: from the Momo Pizzeria and Ristorante Studios, we are the voice of Lincoln. 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
1: A legal setback for the new Trump legal fund. I'm Dave Anthony, Fox News, and it came this morning.
2: A temporary order from a federal judge in Virginia blocks any payments from a nearly $1.8 billion Justice Department compensation fund. The fund was set up to pay out settlements to individuals accusing the Biden administration of investigating or prosecuting them for political purposes. Its creation came about from a separate settlement to end the lawsuit by President Trump and members of his family against the IRS.
1: That's Fox's Jared Halpern at the White House. Some Republicans joined Democrats critical of the fund. The judge has set a June 12th hearing to consider extending the block. Now, the president just posted on Truth Social. He's meeting now in the Situation Room to make a final determination on whether to agree to extend the ceasefire with Iran another 60 days. The president wrote that Iran must agree to never have a nuclear weapon. The Hormuz Strait must be immediately open. No tolls for unrestricted shipping traffic in both directions. Former Attorney General Pam Bondi's at the Capitol. Answering questions in the Jeffrey Epstein sex trafficking investigation, but not under oath and not in public.
3: We want to get the truth to the American people. We want to try to provide justice for the survivors.
1: That's Republican House Oversight Committee Chairman James Comer. Democrats have accused the Trump administration of not releasing all the Epstein files like Congress demanded. Death and destruction on a highway early this morning.
4: It happened at around 2:35 a.m. on I-95 South in Stafford County in Northern Virginia. State police say a charter bus failed to slow down for traffic ahead of a work zone and hit six vehicles, killing five people among the occupants. They say 34 people are hospitalized, three with critical injuries. The crash is still being investigated with criminal charges pending.
1: Fox's Chris Foster. Blue Origin vowing to rebuild after last night's massive explosion on a Cape Canaveral launch pad in Florida while testing a rocket. Before a launch next week, nobody was hurt. 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
0: 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Here's Mark Vail.
5: Mayor Larry and Gaylor Barrett announced the completion of the city's new age-friendly community action plan. It's aimed at improving services and quality of life for residents of all ages. Mayor says the plan focuses on access to information, transportation, and housing.
6: And by aligning our age-friendly efforts with these three priorities, we plan to strengthen communication efforts, improve mobility, and expand housing options.
5: Gaylor Baird said that will allow Lincoln residents to remain active, engaged, and connected. Lancaster County property owners will soon be able to challenge their 2026 property valuations.
7: They can file the property protests between June 1st and June 30th. That's a hard deadline, and they can file it in our office, online, or with the protest form 422.
5: Lancaster County Clerk Matt Hansen says filing online is the fastest and easiest way to submit a protest. Independent referees will review the protests, conduct hearings, and make recommendations on valuation. The Nebraska Community Blood Bank has declared a blood emergency.
8: Because almost all blood types were below a two-day supply, and type O, O negative and O positive, were actually below a one-day supply.
5: Donor recruitment manager Carrie Lindeen says May blood donations are down 15%. Every donation can help save multiple lives. You can show up at any donor center or blood drive. No appointments are necessary. It was a record-breaking Give to Lincoln Day.
9: It's incredible. We are still counting donations, but we have received more than $10.7 million for nearly 500 participating nonprofits for the 15th annual Give to Lincoln Day.
5: Vice President for Communications at the Lincoln Community Foundation, Jenny Chapin, tells KLIN nearly 1,000 more transactions were done than last year. Mark Vail, KLIN News.
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1: Lincoln Police reported a person taken to the hospital with life-threatening injuries. We're expecting additional information to be released at this morning's law enforcement briefing.
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2: News. I'm Therese Crowley. President Trump posting, I will be meeting now in the Situation Room to make a final determination on a 60-day ceasefire extension with Iran to finalize terms on nuclear weapons in the Strait of Hormuz. But Iran's shadow fleet may be getting a million barrels of oil a day to China despite the U.S. blockade.
3: Network of mostly old tankers is concentrated midway between Chinese and Iranian waters, where experts say illicit Iranian oil is moved daily onto vessels bound for China.
2: Fox Business, Lauren Simonetti. New York Governor Kathy Hochul signs a law banning all law enforcement from wearing masks. And a terrible work zone wreck on I-95 near Richmond, Virginia, leaves 5 dead, 34 hurt. A bus failed to slow down. 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
1: 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Jenny Chapin, Vice President for Communications at the Lincoln Community Foundation, tells KLIN News.
4: Definitely almost 1,000 transactions more than last year. 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
1: 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A committee narrowed the list of 156 nominations down to 3. Library Director Ryan Weber said readers can vote for their favorite title through August 31st.
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6: Mainly cloudy and mild today with an 80% chance of showers and perhaps some thunderstorms this afternoon. High temperature in the mid-70s. Tonight, mostly cloudy with a 50% chance of showers and thunderstorms, low in the mid-60s. Saturday, mostly cloudy with a 40% chance of showers and thunderstorms, high in the low 80s. From the 1011 Severe Weather Center, I'm meteorologist Brandon Reck.
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0: from the Momo Pizzeria and Ristorante Studios, we are the voice of Lincoln. 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
1: May be decision day on Lisa Brady, Fox News. President Trump posting he's holding a meeting in the White House Situation Room to make a final determination on moving forward with an Iran ceasefire deal.
2: And the Situation Room part of this is most likely because they told us at 11 o'clock he was going to be receiving the presidential daily brief, his intelligence briefing. And so they don't usually tell us exactly where that is happening, but he's able to talk to different people on secure feeds in the Situation Room that he is not able to communicate with from the Oval Office, or at least it's easier to do it from the Situation Room.
1: Fox's Peter Ducey at the White House.
2: This is definitely the closest that we have been to a deal because we have not heard from the president this thing that he says at the end, that other items of less importance have been agreed to. To date, it has basically just been, these guys are giving us the runaround. We might call the bombers back in.
1: The possible deal reportedly includes a 60-day ceasefire extension, reopening the Strait of Hormuz, ending a U.S. blockade, and talks on Iran's nuclear program. But President Trump is reaffirming his demand for Iran to give up its enriched uranium. The Justice Department's new compensation fund for claims of weaponized prosecutions is blocked by a federal judge in Virginia who set a June 12th hearing. That ruling is in one of several lawsuits over that fund. New York State has new limits on local cooperation with federal immigration enforcement.
3: Our view is that I dub the law of local cops, local crimes. I want our local police officers focused on local crimes, or you know, responding to an auto accident or a domestic violence case or a shooting.
1: Democratic Governor Kathy Hochul insisting that does not make New York a sanctuary for criminals, signing bills that also include a ban on masks for all law enforcement in the state, and judicial warrants will be required for immigration officials to enter sensitive areas, including schools. 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
0: 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The voice of Lincoln, 1499.3 KLIN. Here's Mark Vail.
4: Lincoln police and LFR were called to College View Church at 48th and Prescott around 9:15 this morning after receiving information about a possible bomb threat. LPD Public Information Manager Erica Thomas said officers responded to the scene, worked with federal, state, and local partners to determine if the threat was legitimate. LPD officers blocked traffic in the area for a short time during the investigation, but at this time, Thomas says they do not believe there's a public safety concern. The church is located on the Union Adventist University campus. An immediate and immensely successful Give to Lincoln Day finished with nearly 28,000 donations, totaling nearly $10.8 million. Jenny Chapin, vice president of the Lincoln Community Foundation, tells KLIN News, participating nonprofits help spread the word.
5: I think the efforts of the nonprofits are really the machine behind Give to Lincoln Day. 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I've seen some incredible marketing work.
4: The NCAA Regional Baseball Tournament at Haymarket Park may experience few weather delays this weekend. National Weather Service meteorologist Michaela Wood.
6: We're looking at daily chances for showers and thunderstorms through the weekend. Maybe some stronger storms, especially as we get into Sunday there.
4: KLIN News asked about any possible severe weather development.
6: Anything severe on Saturday should stay west of the area. Sunday is going to be more the day to watch.
4: And we learned from the Nebraska Lottery that one ticket sold for last night's 2x2 draw matched all four winning numbers. Top prize, $22,000. 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
0: KLIN celebrates America's 250th birthday.
7: He was an amateur Golden Gloves boxer and an automobile plant worker in Detroit before he borrowed $800 from his family to start his own record company. 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
8: Like Motown.
7: Motown went from local success in Detroit to national prominence and global domination. 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

0: Motown made R&B the pop music of the day, and we're still dancing in the streets 65 years later.
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0: Welcome back in here to Clay and Buck. So we are going to be joined shortly by Senator Ted Cruz of Texas. And we certainly want to have a conversation with him about a whole range of things, including this, the deal points. There isn't an Iran deal yet. There are points that the president is asserting will have to be in the final deal. But I have to say, sometimes, Clay, there's just an embarrassment of riches offered to the conservative commentators out there by an issue or by an individual who is running for office. It's just, it's so much, it's such ripe ground for not just analysis, but also outright hilarity. This guy, James Tallarico, that the Democrat Party of the state of Texas thought that this guy should be the one they offer up as their Senate candidate is truly hilarious. It's a little scary because they think that this could actually work at some level, but the stuff that we are seeing about Tallarico, here he is, this is cut two, referring to his female neighbors as neighbors with a uterus instead of women. Play two.
1: Every one of our neighbors with a uterus became the property of the state.
2: One of our neighbors with a uterus to be able to control their own body.
1: Our neighbors with a uterus.
2: One of our neighbors with a uterus.
0: Also known as women. Neighbors with a uterus, Clay.
3: What would your wife say if you referred to her as your neighbor with a uterus?
0: I'd be the neighbor down the street while she figured out what was going to happen to me.
3: You know, I just, it'd be bad. Who even comes up with a phrase like that? That sounds like a really bad fantasy football team name.
0: All right, Saber. 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And the Saber Smart Pepper Spray self-protection device, it's not only pepper spray, which is really important to thwart any attack, it's also Bluetooth activated, so you can be notified when that pepper spray is used. 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
6: Fox News, I'm Gianna Gelosi. President Donald Trump says he's holding a White House Situation Room meeting to make a final determination on moving forward with a deal to extend the Iran ceasefire.
7: In a social media post, President Trump says Iran must agree to never have a nuclear weapon and immediately reopen the Strait of Hormuz with no tolls. The U.S. would end a naval blockade, preventing access to Iranian ports. And he says the U.S. would unearth Iran's highly enriched uranium to have it destroyed.
6: That's Fox's Jared Halpern. A temporary order from a federal judge in Virginia blocks any payments from a nearly $1.8 billion Justice Department compensation fund that was set up to pay out settlements to individuals accusing the Biden administration of investigating or prosecuting them for political purposes. A judge has set a June 12th hearing about whether or not to extend her order. 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
4: Trending from the KLIN newsroom.
8: Lincoln police and LFR were called to the College View Church at 48th and Prescott around 9:15 this morning after receiving information about a possible bomb threat. LPD Public Information Manager Erica Thomas said officers responded and worked with federal, state, and local partners to determine if the threat was legitimate. LPD officers blocked traffic in the area for a short time during the investigation. Now, Thomas says, at this time, they do not believe there's a public safety concern. The church is located on the Union Adventist University campus. Give to Lincoln Day 2026 ended with a record almost $10.8 million. Jenny Chapin, Vice President of Communications at the Lincoln Community Foundation, tells KLIN News.
9: Definitely almost 1,000 transactions more than last year. And then we raised over $1 million more than last year as well.
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10: Mainly cloudy and mild today with an 80% chance of showers and perhaps some thunderstorms this afternoon. High temperature in the mid-70s. Tonight, mostly cloudy with a 50% chance of showers and thunderstorms, low in the mid-60s. Saturday, mostly cloudy with a 40% chance of showers and thunderstorms, high in the low 80s. From the 1011 Severe Weather Center, I'm meteorologist Brandon Reck.
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0: Here's Palmer coming left, drives the ball, left-handed dunk
11: in the face of Garza. Wham, bam, thank you, ma'am. The dunk by JPJ. Huskers up a deuce.
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0: from the Momo Pizzeria and Ristorante Studios, we are the voice of Lincoln. 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
1: Situation Room. I'm Lisa Brady, Fox News. President Trump meeting with advisors to make a final determination on whether to move forward on a proposed deal with Iran.
2: In a social media post, President Trump says Iran must agree to never have a nuclear weapon and immediately reopen the Strait of Hormuz with no tolls. The U.S. would end a naval blockade, preventing access to Iranian ports. And he says the U.S. would unearth Iran's highly enriched uranium to have it destroyed. In addition, President Trump says no money would be exchanged until further notice.
1: Fox's Jared Halpern at the White House. Iran is seeking sanctions relief as part of a deal and publicly rejects some of the president's key demands. There's hope on Wall Street, though, the Dow topping 51K for the first time as U.S. oil prices sink under $87 a barrel. Former U.S. Attorney General Pam Bondi reportedly refusing to answer some questions on the president's involvement in the release of the Jeffrey Epstein files while also defending the administration's actions. In closed-door testimony to a House panel. Oversight Committee Chair James Comer telling reporters earlier,
3: "The government has failed the survivors. There's no question about that. And that dates back five presidential administrations."
1: Comer has said the committee will release a transcript of the Bondi interview. A man who sold deadly substances by mail pleads guilty in Canada.
4: Kenneth Law admits in Newmarket, Ontario court that he sold lethal substances online to people who used them to end their own lives, pleading guilty to counseling or aiding suicide in a deal where Canadian prosecutors dropped 14 murder charges against Law. Sentencing is set for September. Police in Canada and around the world have been investigating more than 100 suicides linked to Law.
1: Fox's Jeff Benasso. Assisted suicide is legal in Canada, but it's limited to certain patients and with help from a doctor. Otherwise, it's illegal to recommend or aid suicide. 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
5: About 9:15 this morning, Lincoln police and LFR units were called to College View Church at 48th and Prescott after receiving information about a possible bomb threat. LPD Public Information Manager Erica Thomas said officers responded to the scene, worked with federal, state, and local partners to determine if the threat was legitimate. LPD officers blocked traffic in the area for a short time during the investigation, but at this time, Thomas says they do not believe there's a public safety concern. The church is located on the Union Adventist University campus. Lincoln police made 105 traffic stops and cited 117 drivers during a school zone enforcement project May 1st through the 14th.
6: Of those, they included 48 for speed, 36 registration violations, 8 seatbelt violations, and 8 insurance violations.
5: LPD Public Information Officer Eric Thomas said the campaign coincided with the finals weeks of the school year. Officers worked overtime to monitor school zones during morning drop-off and afternoon dismissal times. Lancaster County property owners have all of June to appeal their 2026 property valuations. County Clerk Matt Hansen tells KLIN News valuation protests will be accepted through June 30th, and independent referees will review the protests.
7: They will then make a recommendation. If requested, they will have a hearing either in person or over the phone with the constituent, and then the final package will be sent to the county board for approval the first week of August.
5: Those hearings will take place from mid-June through mid-July. And one ticket sold for last night's 2x2 drawing matched all four winning numbers for the $22,000 top prize. That ticket sold at the Hy-Vee on North 27th Street. By the way, the winning numbers, red, 3 and 8, white, 10 and 11. Mark Vail, on the voice of Lincoln, 1499.3 KLIN.
8: Get ready to write down a phone number, but first, this is The Making of America. I'm Michael Emerson. In 1898, President McKinley sent troops to Cuba to resist Spain's expansionism. Commanded by a Colonel Wood, those troops were known as Wood's Weary Walkers. But after Teddy Roosevelt took command of America's first volunteer cavalry, they became the Rough Riders. While anchored in Havana Harbor, the battleship USS Maine mysteriously exploded, killing 266 sailors. The press immediately blamed Spain, and the Spanish-American War began. The best
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11: On and off showers and thunderstorms through this afternoon, but we should start to see that activity wind down as we head into this evening. It will be a cooler afternoon as well compared to what we have seen this week. High temperatures only climbing up into the mid-70s. It will be muggy today, and it will also be muggy through this weekend. Highs climb up into the low to mid-80s, and then we will see the chances for showers and storms return, especially Saturday night into Sunday. From the 1011 Severe Weather Center, I'm meteorologist Carmelo Latouche.
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12: Here's Palmer coming left, drives.

0: Welcome back in, Clay and Buck. All right, for the tease. Well, Sarah in Albany, you've got one that you think the lowest PhD is. Sarah, what have you got? We're on a time crunch. We'll come back to Sarah. All right, I'm going to use the email instead. David here wrote in, and he's self-turning himself in, Buck. He said, I have a doctorate in jazz studies. Hasn't gotten me much. Jazz studies.
1: No, our callers is worse. Our callers is worse. Music is a real thing where you have skill level. The callers is definitely worse.
0: Oh, wow. Okay, Sarah in Albany. And we lost her?
1: No, she's on. Go, Sarah. Go. We got 20 seconds.
2: So, yeah, a relative told me that they had that, and I kind of laughed because I thought it was a joke.
1: What? What'd they have?
2: A doctorate in library science.
1: There you go, Clay.
0: I'm going to
1: doctorate
0: that
1: in library science? I think, Sarah, I think you're the winner. I think that's the worst.
0: Oh, I think that's actually a useful one back in the day. You can use a card catalog better than anybody, Buck.
1: Clay, nothing is classier than boring jazz music. All right. Silver and gold have been collected and purchased by investors for years. It's only the last decade or so that consumers have been purchasing gold and silver as part of their retirement savings plans, though. But why? Because those currencies have been gaining value while inflation continues to soar. Gold does well in environments where there's instability and inflation. You see that happening. And experts predict this will only continue over the years and decades ahead. You got to take the long-term view here. 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
6: News. I'm Therese Crowley. President Trump going for hours in the Situation Room after posting he'll make a final determination on a new 60-day ceasefire with Iran, that Iran must agree they'll never have a nuclear weapon and the Hormuz Strait must be immediately open, no tolls. Or will Iran just string out the president for 60 days till August? Georgia Congressman Buddy Carter tells Fox.
7: He will finish the drill, and he will not allow Iran to have a nuclear weapon.
6: New York Governor Kathy Hochul is the latest to ban state and local police from cooperating with ICE.
8: We are banning masks for all law enforcement in the state of New York.
6: And former Attorney General Pam Bondi defends the release of the Epstein files behind closed doors. The House Oversight Chair says the government has failed the survivors back through five presidents' administrations. 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
12: On and off showers and thunderstorms through this afternoon, but we should start to see that activity wind down as we head into this evening. It will be a cooler afternoon as well compared to what we have seen this week. High temperatures only climbing up into the mid-70s. It will be muggy today. It will also be muggy through this weekend. Highs climb up into the low to mid-80s, and then we will see the chances for showers and storms return, especially Saturday night into Sunday. From the 10-11 Severe Weather Center, I'm meteorologist Carmela Latuca.
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7: It's a very exciting career.
8: One of the greatest things about the Air Force Reserve is all the different opportunities.
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6: It gave me the opportunity to go to college.
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8: We're really close-knit. 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
14: Welcome back into Clay and Buck. Clay, do you have any idea what this intro music is that we just played there? Producer Mike is DJing these days. He's just wilding out with crazy stuff from the 70s. I can picture Mike now with like a ZZ Top beard going, the whole thing.
15: My musical knowledge is embarrassingly weak. So, no, I'm not going to know anything.
14: The Spirit of Radio, that song is called, by Rush. Never. There's only one Rush that I celebrate.
15: I don't know. I can't tell.
14: We've got an important political conversation to have right now. Let's get into it. John Husted is with us now. He is running for Senate in Ohio against Sherrod. Is it Sherrod?
15: Sherrod Brown.
14: I know it's Sherrod is how we say this.
15: Yeah.
14: Sherrod Brown. Interesting name. All right, John, thanks for being here.
16: Hey, great to be with you.
14: All right, let's start with this one because this is going to be, I'm sure, top of the agenda. Democrats, especially in places like Ohio, love to pretend to care about, like, the middle class and the working folks and all this stuff. They talk less about the 30 genders as long as it's within...

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0: from the Momo Pizzeria and Ristorante Studios, we are the voice of Lincoln. 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
1: A critical meeting at the White House. I'm Lisa Brady, Fox News. President Trump in the Situation Room weighing a proposed deal with Iran.
2: President Trump has a lot to consider. We know that. He laid out, though, the main points that he is thinking about in a very long Truth Social post.
1: Fox's Peter Doocy at the White House with some of the president's highlights.
2: The Hormuz Strait must immediately open, no tolls. Ships caught in the strait due to our amazing and unprecedented naval blockade, which will now be lifted, may start the process of heading home. Enriched materials, sometimes referred to as nuclear dust, will be unearthed by the United States in close coordination in conjunction with the Islamic Republic of Iran, plus the International Atomic Energy Agency and destroyed.
1: It's not clear how much Iran will agree to as part of a ceasefire extension to allow more talks. There's a setback for the Trump administration plan to help protect the U.S. from Ebola by treating exposed Americans in Africa. A court in Kenya blocking a quarantine site that was set to open on an airbase.
3: Kenya had agreed to the makeshift field hospital staffed by officers from the U.S. Public Health Service and meant for Americans arriving from the Democratic Republic of Congo, where cases are surging. But a constitutional rights advocacy group filed a legal challenge. Meanwhile, a fourth U.S. airport, New York's John F. Kennedy Airport, opens to citizens arriving from countries impacted by the outbreak.
1: Fox's Lillian Wu, those passengers getting health screenings at the airport. A longtime Democrat in Congress is leaving.
4: Democratic Florida Congresswoman Frederica Wilson announces she will not seek re-election this November. Known for wearing bedazzled cowgirl-style hats, Wilson has been representing the Miami Gardens area in Miami-Dade County for 8 terms in Congress. Prior to that, she served in Florida's state legislature after a career as a teacher and school principal.
1: Fox's Evan Brown. Florida's one of the states that passed new congressional maps for this year's midterms. 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
5: The NCAA Regional Baseball Tournament at Haymarket Park could experience a few weather delays this weekend. National Weather Service meteorologist Michaela Wood.
6: We're looking at daily chances for showers and thunderstorms through the weekend. Maybe some stronger storms, especially as we get into Sunday there.
5: KLIN News asked about the potential for severe development.
6: Anything severe on Saturday should stay west of the area. Sunday's going to be more the day to watch.
5: Lancaster County property owners will have all of June to appeal 2026 property valuations. County Clerk Matt Hansen tells KLIN News valuation protests will be accepted all month and independent referees will review the protests.
7: They will then make a recommendation. If requested, they will have a hearing either in person or over the phone with the constituent, and then the final package will be sent to the county board for approval the first week of August.
5: Those hearings will take place from mid-June through mid-July, and Hansen recommends filing online. Mayor Larry Gaylor Baird announced the completion of the city's new age-friendly community action plan aimed at improving services and quality of life for residents of all ages. She says the plan focuses on access to information, transportation, and housing.
8: And by aligning our age-friendly efforts with these three priorities, we plan to strengthen communication efforts, improve mobility, and expand housing options.
5: Gaylor Baird said that will allow Lincoln residents to remain active, engaged, and connected. And one ticket sold for last night's 2x2 drawing matched all 4 winning numbers for the $22,000 top prize. That ticket sold here in Lincoln at the Hy-Vee on North 27th Street. Winning numbers, red 3 and 8, and white 10 and 11. Mark Vail on the voice of Lincoln, 1499.3 KLIN.
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5: Lincoln police reported a person taken to the hospital with life-threatening injuries. We're expecting additional information to be released at this morning's law enforcement briefing.
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10: On and off showers and thunderstorms through this afternoon, but we should start to see that activity wind down as we head into this evening. It will be a cooler afternoon as well compared to what we have seen this week. High temperatures only climbing up into the mid-70s. It will be muggy today. It will also be muggy through this weekend. Highs climb up into the low to mid-80s, and then we will see the chances for showers and storms return, especially Saturday night into Sunday. From the 1011 Severe Weather Center, I'm meteorologist Carmelo Lich.
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1: Welcome back in. Clay and Buck rolling through, hanging out. Appreciate everybody listening along with us. That Spencer Pratt discussion, I think, is going to be a really good one. We're going to be talking about it next week. Buck, we also talked some about Graham Plattner, and I would encourage everybody out there. I shared this editorial. It's in today's Wall Street Journal, and old man style, I'm turning to the editorial pages of the Wall Street Journal. But Graham Plattner insulted a soldier who survived an attack. And the headline is, "I'm the soldier Graham Plattner mocked." Teddy Daniels is this guy's name. And he has some incredible lines in this, but I wanted to just read this paragraph to you. "Flannel shirt and all, Graham Plattner is Tim Walz on steroids, an entitled brat who campaigns with socialist Bernie Sanders. A real man by the lights of the Democrat Party, he presents himself as relatable to working class Americans, but in reality, he's a typical elitist who believes blue-collar, hardworking, salt-of-the-earth, rural Americans are stupid and racist. I never thought I'd see the day Dems would consider backing a candidate like this." Plattner, I think, is going to be in trouble. He's supposed to be the savior in Maine. He's got a bad backstory.
2: Yeah, I think he's very vulnerable. Look, I think that, as I've said all along, I think Susan Collins is going to win. We need our Maine listeners to get out there and do what they can to help, but I think Susan Collins is going to win. She's a good candidate for that state, and she's a good person to have on the Republican side, given that Kamala won by 7 points in the last election. I don't know. Maine's a beautiful state. Guys, what is going on up there? 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
0: Nebraska Cornhusker Baseball is hosting their first NCAA regional in almost 20 years.
7: The pitch. Bunt's put down in front of the plate. This is a really good bunt. The throw to first gets away. And now coming around third is Stokes. He will score. Nebraska walks off USC. The Huskers win it. The Huskers win it.
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8: Welcome to Haymarket Park and the Wolf Electric RV. It is almost game time. It is 90 minutes before game time, and as you may have heard, we decided that the heft of the event, the heft of the postseason, the heft of a first regional, indicated to me that we needed to do more than just the 30 minutes of network pregame, which is great. And so I said, hey, let's not only bring the RV out to the regional and park it out there, which we were able to do, but I said, let's do some extended pregame to match the moment. And so That is what we are doing today. I am Jack Mitchell, and we'll be doing this pregame show 90 minutes before every game that Nebraska has, and it is the Jack and Friends Regional Roadshow. Pregame brought to you by Ambassador Health of Lincoln, and in front of the Wolf Electric RV, if you're at the stadium now, well, you might be able to hear me because we're going over the loudspeakers, but it's that Silver Bullet camper that's got a lot of tents around it right now. Come say hi. I've already had a lot of people do it. Hope we get some more today. Now, throughout the weekend, I'm going to have a smorgasbord of guests joining me. And if you're asking me who the next ones are going to be when Nebraska plays tomorrow, my answer is I have no idea. Kind of depends who's here at the RV, perhaps. But today, this is a special treat. This is radio history right now, what we are about to do, because I made a couple of calls across town, as we say in the radio industry. And I have joining me today from KFOR. Yes, I said it. Look, they didn't take me off the air. From KFOR, Jeff Motes and Chris Schmitty. Jeff, Chris, this is weird. Hi, how are you doing today?
4: Jack, how the hell are you, man?
8: Good. You guys, welcome back, by
9: well,
8: the way.
9: You Motes. Know what? This is history because the last time I was on the airwaves of KLIN was 20 years and 3 months ago before I made the move over to KFOR, where I've been again for the last 20 years and 3 months. So it's like a homecoming of sorts.
8: We missed each other by a very, I got there in October of 2006.
9: Yep.
8: So you were what?
9: I left January 31st and then I started at KFOR on February 1st.
8: Okay.
9: Literally the next day.
8: Wow. So we were just months apart from working together. I was told you were going to be there. That's why I chose. I mean, you know, I'd heard you work there, and so that's why I took the job. And then I got there the first day, and I'm
9: like where you at?
8: Bishop was there, and I was like, well, I guess I'll just stick here.
4: There's Motes' office. There's a hammer and chisel, and it was.
8: Yeah. And then Schmitty, in that same time period before I was doing radio, and I know I've told you this story before, but you know. I feel like it's a compliment working in radio. If someone were to give it to me saying, hey, I remember a specific segment you did years ago or I associate it. I will never forget, Schmitty, where I was when you were back on 1480 KLMS doing your show with Dolman. The Monday after the Nebraska-Kansas State game in 2005, I believe it was the year. Oh, here's how we'll know. It was the year Harrison Beck. Harrison Beck burned his red shirt in the game.
4: Yes,
8: I raked my lawn that night with my Walkman in, and I listened to the entirety of your show, and I thought it was a compelling. I can't remember who said what, but there was much debate about that, and so it was a formidable moment in my radio career. So. Two guys that I've been listening to before even I was in radio, and I've respected you guys from afar and hopefully told you that a few times. But
4: same on our end, dude. Good to be with you.
8: Yeah, like I think a lot of you too. And if for people who don't know, we look like we're going to be teammates here.
4: That's right.
8: If you've been following the media news,
9: yeah.
8: And we don't know exactly, to be honest, what that's going to look like, to be honest. It's also very exciting, though, as well.
9: Yeah.
8: Yeah, I don't know how you – I mean, maybe well, you guys don't feel that
9: I
8: way.
9: Mean, to be honest with you, it's still something that a lot of us, I think, are processing because it's never been done here in Lincoln where all the stations are underneath one roof. I know when I went over to work over at KFOR a few months later, we obtained the stations that were under the old regime of Clear Channel, which were, you know, the Blaze and Kicks and the Eagle, yep. and that was something unique back then, even 20 years ago. But again, this is something that we're still processing. I mean, we're all excited and anxious to see what's going to happen next year in the next few months, and we'll see what happens. But, you know, you and I, about a year, no, this would be about 3 years ago during summer basketball, your son and my son, we were playing, had boys that played at East and Northeast.
8: Yep.
9: And they were playing summer league over here at Kinetic.
8: Yeah.
9: And we were talking, and one thing you mentioned to me is that, you know what, we've never worked together, and I like to, you know, you were talking about doing a podcast. And I said, I don't know if I could swing that because it was underneath your guys' right. umbrella. So
8: they'll tell you here, I just skirt the rules. I just never ask.
9: But it was, you know, it was a nice idea, nice thought to talk about. And then all of a sudden when the news came down here recently about what's pending to happen, it's like, well, we're finally probably going to be in that boat where we could.
8: Yeah.
4: Instead of the Jordan rules, are they the Jack rules?
8: Yeah, it's, well, we just act like we, you know, sometimes maybe don't know them or anything. I mean, that's kind of how a lot of what's happening right now is happening, to be honest. But, you know, I think it creates big, good things. And hopefully that's what this is. And hopefully that's what we're about to embark on going forward. So thanks so much for doing this, guys. Man, speaking of a long time ago, though, the reason we're here is because we did this in the 2008 regional, brought out an RV, Bishop and I did. It was a little bit of a different setup.
9: Did John drive it by chance?
8: I think Bishop and I went and picked it up. We were talking about this. Bishop and I went and picked it up at like Apache Campers and drove it out here. He definitely drove. There's no way I drove that thing. He definitely drove and got it parked. But, you know, the thing that I've been saying to so many people is that, and my son, you know, our sons are the same age, and my son's a big Husker fan, and I said to him, I was like, man, I hope you get to go have a home regional sometimes, because we've had huge fun trips and games for football and Husker basketball, but this is a different, it's an underrated different deal. And I don't know what you guys remember about the you know, the other ones and how you covered them, but I'm curious what you remember about those and just what the atmosphere was around them.
9: Well, I can go ahead and start. You know, when I worked over at 44th and O, one of the things I did early in my career, I was the network producer. So what was then known as the Pinnacle Network,
8: yes.
9: You know, now it's the Husker Radio Network. I was the executive producer, and this is back when Buck Belzer was the place that Nebraska played baseball. And I will never forget Gary Sharp's call of the final out when Nebraska beat Rice at the Buck. And he said, get ready, Omaha. The Huskers are coming to the College World
8: That's
9: Series.
8: Right.
9: And it
8: that,
9: was
8: man.
9: Just, it sent goosebumps up and down my arm.
8: I didn't ever think I would, I don't know if I'd ever see that happen.
9: But you got to remember, that's back when they had Matt Hopper, Shane Comine, who was arguably one of the best pitchers in Nebraska baseball history.
4: Dan Johnson.
9: You had Joe Simakaitis.
4: Shortstop.
9: Will Bolt, of course. Yep. Can't forget about Will Bolt. He was on that team in 01.
4: Yep. Stern on that squad.
9: I think Adam Stern was on that 01 team. And I think after that, when they went back at 02, I think he had already graduated. But I just remember the excitement when they rolled in the bleachers in the outfield at Buck Belzer.
8: Yeah,
9: because there were so many people that wanted tickets, and there was so much overflow. And then they hit it. They go to the College World Series, and 2001, there's so many people up there wearing red watching Nebraska play in the College World Series finally.
4: It's a football crowd.
9: It was.
8: Remember that? I think George W. Bush threw out the first pitch.
9: Yeah, he was there. He threw out the first pitch.
8: It was something like growing up here, you always heard about the College World Series. We watch Wichita State and Creighton playing the College World Series and all these.
9: Well,
8: Miami's and everything.
4: USC.
8: Else.
4: Yeah.
9: You mentioned Creighton. You know, that was 10 years before.
8: Yeah.
9: And I remember, you know, as a junior high kid, that was a big deal because no other team from the state of Nebraska until that point had played in the College World Series, which is in the backyard of the state of Nebraska. And that was a big deal, but it was a bigger deal for Nebraska to get there because you go back and you look at those teams that they had in 1984 and 85 under John Sanders. I mean, there was one of those teams that was, a win away from going to the College World Series and got beat. And I think that was even before they even had the super regional format.
8: Yeah, yeah.
9: So, I mean, but they finally got there. There was so much excitement. Then, of course, the pressure was off. 0-2, they get back there again. And then, you know, Dave Van Horn leaves. And the campaign to keep Dave from leaving Lincoln.
8: Yeah.
9: Because he was the shot in the arm that Nebraska baseball needed for a long time.
8: Yeah. You know, it's interesting. We were talking about the basketball season this year and trying to think of a comparison just to the unexpected like that. That was the best I could come up with, Schmitty, was those, you know, remember those years in baseball when
4: baseball that, for that us was
8: 99, 2000, 2001 era.
4: It was. And you had the Pete O'Brien era. You had Erstad that was the best player in college baseball. But you didn't have the supporting cast.
8: Yeah.
4: And then what you got is you got Dollar Bill to make an incredible hire and bring a guy like Dave Van Horn in with his connections to JUCO and his ability to scout, but more so get an attitude, get kind of a persona to go along with talent. They did that. Will Bolt is your cornerstone of that. And fast forward it to now, between being at A&M and being under Darren, and then back here doing his thing. And never forget the conversation we had with Pat Casey. Pat Casey's Oregon State's legendary head coach.
8: Yeah.
4: The first phone call, kind of a, what do you think, Pat? This is Bill Moose to Pat Casey. I'm thinking of this this Will Bolt fella.
8: Yeah.
4: But before I call him, what do you think, Pat? You want to leave Corvallis? So it's funny how it all kind of plays out in real time. But it's special because a lot of us grew up making a trip to Buck with our parents. And guess what? You could find a great seat. And then you go from the bandwagon being, you know, fire marshal unsafe. That first season that they're knocking on the door, they're an out or two away, a game away at Stanford at Sunken Diamond.
8: Yep.
4: And then what they do, they see Stanford dogpiling, they blow up that picture and put it on the locker room.
8: Yeah.
9: Very fitting.
8: I mean, I still remember that picture.
4: And it charged them the next year after. So for me, you know, 08 was disappointing for Nebraska. The fans had a team that could have put a run together. 05 was special with getting that first College World Series win with Jabba. And it was awesome with Alex Gordon being a Lincoln kid. But I'll never forget, I didn't get to go to the CWS. Dad didn't love me that day.
8: I'm not missing it next.
4: He took my brother. But there's like, you won't believe how many people are here.
9: That's kind of the thing, you know, between older brothers and younger brothers. I'm an older brother, so I understand that.
4: You got to be working. But covering the CWS and then just seeing Nebraska in it, and then you had that taste in your mouth where, all right, it's going to happen, right?
8: Yeah.
4: Like the knee era, they're just going to go to the tournament.
8: Yep.
4: And then there's this drought. And you've experienced too many droughts as Nebraska fans. But you've got all sports, all hands on deck that are just kicking butt, taking names right now.
8: Yeah, absolutely. If you're just joining us right now, and say, hey, wait.
4: Do not adjust.
8: What is wrong with my radio?
9: No, you're not hallucinating.
8: There's something wrong with the digits on the car radio. No, this is still KLIN. This is the Jack and Friends Regional Roadshow pregame show brought to you by Ambassador Health of Lincoln. And yes, you are hearing the voice of Chris Schmidt and Jeff Motes of KFOR, who've been kind enough to sit down and I mean talk about the old time so far, which I think the three of us are going to be pretty good at doing for a long time here.
9: Well, it's interesting to note that we got an East High guy, a Northeast guy, and a Southeast guy sitting all in one row, actually collaborating and talking and having a good time.
4: There's no shivs. There's nothing.
8: Not yet.
9: No.
8: It probably depends on what we start talking about when we go a little further. Yeah, you're right. That's cool. I never even thought of that. Yeah, we got all those sections of Lincoln. I'm going to grab a break right now, and we're going to come back. We do have a couple of breaks during this thing, and we will talk about what I want to get a little bit too, maybe into the drought, right? The drought of hosting, and there have been regionals, right? It's not that there hasn't been success, but I don't think any of us expected it would last this long. Any of us thought it would be until, you know, 18 years until we were back in another one of these in Lincoln. So we'll talk about that and, you know, what it means for what's happening right now. So glad you are with us. Yes, you're listening to Extended Pregame. We'll have this before every single Husker game here in the regional. It's the Jack and Friends Regional Roadshow Pregame brought to you by Ambassador Health of Lincoln. And we'll be with you here until about 2:30 and we'll send it over to the network. And they will take over from there. First pitch. Hey, it looks like we get Emmy Smith sprinkling, but I think we're going to get going okay here at 3:00, barring anything significantly changing. So we'll be right back with more coming up next on 1400-993-KLIN.
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9: Wisconsin, Milwaukee.
8: 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We got the people lined up next to me. Hey, let's hear it. Go Big Red!
21: Go Big Red!
8: All right. There you go. You were on the radio today. Congratulations. Yeah, we got a big crowd. A little bit of a slow arriving crowd here, Motsi, because I think people were wondering about the weather.
9: Yeah, I know a lot of people have been paying attention to the forecast. We were kind of talking about this morning on our airwaves about, you know, what the weather situation was going to look like. And they were still kind of, they being forecasters, were still eyeballing that time frame of 3 to 5 where there could be a little bit more in activity. But, you know, we've got a little bit of spotty drizzle here and there, or sprinkles, whatever you want to call it. But hopefully not impact the ball game today to where they can get it in and move forward. And I see one Bill Hooks walking up here.
8: Hooksy is coming in.
9: Well, you got the whole gamut.
8: I got the entire, look at
9: you got the whole KFOR gamut here today.
8: I got the whole crew coming in. And, you know,
9: well, Hooks will take my spot here in a little bit.
8: Oh, yeah, he'll take your spot in a little bit. And I think Carol's doing the night show with me tonight, so that'll be good. We're going to get into a lot of stuff. It's it's the RV after dark.
9: We've entered the bizarro world is what we've entered.
8: Is what we call it. Yeah, well, to your point, though, about – I assume with this kind of drizzle, it's kind of been on and off, but it's just been sprinkling.
9: Yeah.
8: I think they'll just play through. If it stays like this, they'll play through all
9: that. Well, as Carl Sprackler would say, I'd keep playing.
8: Yeah. It's heavy stuff. We're a ways away. We're a ways away from that. Schmitty, I was just kind of thinking about, you know, this drought since there's been a regional in Lincoln. And I think none of us would have guessed at that point, you know, that when we were leaving in 2008, that you wouldn't be coming to Lincoln for a regional again. But at the same time, you don't feel like the program, you know, has not been, it hasn't been where they wanted to the heights they wanted to, but it's not been a bad program by any means either. And they've had some moments. I'm curious, what do you make of that?
4: They have had talent. Look at the major league draft boards. Look at the guys in AAA. Look at the guys playing on Sunday Night Baseball.
8: Yeah.
4: So they've evaluated well. I think what they nailed this year, and you know what's special, is the chemistry part.
8: Yeah.
4: You see it and hear it in basketball. You know it in football. You absolutely see it in softball.
8: Yep. Yeah.
4: So
8: for sure.
4: What you have this year bursting through is the chemistry to match that talent, and that's your secret sauce right now.
8: Right.
4: And I don't know that you can get that every year. Sometimes talent can carry, but when you get the chemistry and the talent together, which you have this year for baseball, that's when you break through. That's when you're special. That's when you have special seasons. That's when you're a host, especially being a host in the Midwest.
8: Yeah, for sure. And by the way, it's just pouring now. It's just pouring now. It's been like the mics go on and the rain comes down since we've been here. But, you know, we're slightly covered here, and Kenny's trying to protect his equipment. I don't blame him for that as well. But I think I'll be okay over here for there we go. A little drop off that monitor. Good thing I bought that monitor at Goodwill the other day. That's actually true. That's actually true. What do you guys think about let's now talk about this team specifically, because I've had a few people kind of ask me questions, you know, that brought up, hey, does this remind you of one of those old teams in some of those ways? And I kind of say not really, you know, because a lot of it just had a dominant starter.
4: Yep, starter, and a bat.
8: And Yasa has obviously, you know, turned into the ace on this team, but it doesn't feel that way. I had Will Bolt here last night, and he kind of said what makes this team, the personality of this team, is just how they've really stayed in games and not panicked and been able to do that in a situation. I'm curious, when you think of this team, what do you think you're going to think about as the personality of it?
4: Well, in Will Bolt's motto that he coined, they've adopted. It's his personality. It's gritty over pretty. You've had some teams in past that maybe underachieved a little bit or, you know, didn't quite get to the finish line or fizzled some way somehow. And you could look at why guys might have been worrying about the draft spots. Guys might have been worrying about their stats. And that's common. That happens, right? That's sports. That's life. But it takes a special squad and that leadership. Will Bolt's talked a ton about the leadership with this baseball team from day one. That's why he loves them, where they do just kind of check it all at the door, and ultimate goal is to have one more run after the bottom of the ninth. So to me, that's their difference. I like their, again, grittiness, but I love their that self-belief that they have, because when you have that, there's no insurmountable odds. This isn't supposed to be a pep talk or anything on my end, but that's just what I see with this team, and it plays out in their actions. It plays out in moments like, let's take, for instance, the Iowa game a couple 3 weeks ago.
8: Yeah.
4: Or even
8: the
4: Friday night USC game.
8: Yeah.
4: Well, that thing was done.
8: The Minnesota game.
4: They were dead. Yeah, they reeled off seven runs.
8: I felt so bold last night. I turned that game off and switched to the softball game. I know. I felt bad, but I was honest about it. But you're right. There's so many of them to pick from.
9: Well, it you know, you talk about the grittiness of this team. I mean, yeah. They're
4: Ted Lasso believe, man.
9: Yeah, well, but right? they're pretty scrappy as well. You know, when you talk about some of those games like the Minnesota game or the Iowa games, you know, you see flashes of some of those past teams. You know, you go back to 01, 02, 05, where all those teams, it seemed, were just dominant.
8: Yeah.
9: 80%
4: they
9: of the talented, time.
4: Didn't they?
9: But they also had talent, granted, but they were just dominant about 80% of the games that they played in. those years. And you see flashes of that. But I think Chris is right. You know, as Will Bolt says, you know, they're gritty. And that's what he wants and whatever they can do to get wins.
8: Yeah.
9: I mean, whether, you know, you just play great defense or you advance guys using the small ball effect, whatever.
8: Right.
9: You know, I think that's probably the better way to describe this year's team more than anything else.
4: Case in point, you're in a one-run game this season, and it might have been against Minnesota, that comeback, where who's turning to bunt to get the tying run home, to get the runner over to third, and it's Dylan.
8: Yeah.
4: He bunts Dylan Carey,
8: yeah.
4: And Dylan Carey's cool with it.
8: Yeah, that's true.
4: That's just not common.
8: And then the other thing is it feels like it could be anybody any night.
4: Yeah.
8: 1 through 9.
4: So that's tough.
8: Basically, I mean, you know, it
9: could be Carey. It could be Grigo. It could be any one of those guys that stands out and has a great
4: Sanderson's
9: night. Will Jeskey, you know.
8: Yeah.
4: He's had, I love the Lincoln games. Flavor on this team.
9: Yeah.
8: And that's the next question I want to ask you, especially, Jeff, while you're still here. What's fun, especially I think probably for us who have followed high school sports, but especially followed high school sports of this generation right now because of our kids' age, we got a bunch of kids from Lincoln itself or in the area, right, that we saw grow up here.
9: Well, you look at the guys who are on this year's team at Nebraska that played at East, Jeter Worthley, yep. Joey Sinstock, and then Jalen Worthley.
4: Jalen
9: was kind of the first guy out of the gate with that run that East has had the last several years that was gaining a lot of attention in D1. And so that flavor. Plus, you get Will Jeskey from Southeast. Jeskey was a very good power hitter for the Knights last few years of his high school career. But you look at what Jeter Worthley has done right away as a freshman. He's just continued that from what he was doing over at East the last 4 years.
8: Yeah.
9: And to see that flavor come back and be part of this program, I mean, that's welcoming to know that they're looking in town, not just the JUCOs, not just across the state. They're not just going to Omaha. They're looking in town right now because of what they've been doing over there at East High the last 4 or 5 years.
8: Yeah, and I don't know if it's been legit, if it's been justified or not, but there's been some critiques of this program over the last – you know, prior to this, and maybe even the last two coaching staffs, but that they weren't looking enough locally.
9: Right, and that's the thing. I think if you bring in let's face it, we've seen what East has done. We've seen what the Omaha teams could do. The Omaha schools every year put out a D1 prospect that either goes to Nebraska, they'll go to Creighton, UNO, or they'll go elsewhere. There's baseball talent in this state. It's just you need to get the right guys to come to the program and get them to believe that this is the place they need to go to become successful and to get to the College World Series and become a contender every single year.
8: Yes. Just don't have your son on the high school baseball team when those freshmen come up at that time. We learned.
4: Or
8: any other East team in history for all time, you know, good, looking good. I never thought I'd see that either.
9: Yeah, I never did either.
4: The control deal was a problem at the Schmidt household.
8: Yeah,
4: hit a lot of bowls.
8: Might have been other things too. We'll just pass off the
4: love you,
8: the
4: Junior.
8: Blame on that one. Hey, Mochy, I know you got to run. It's been just a pleasure, and I have in all honesty, people are joining. Jeff Moch, Chris Schmidt are joining me. Yes, joining me here on the Jack and Friends Regional Road Show. Brought to you by Ambassador Health Lincoln and invited Jeff and Chris. I think we're going to be working together more down the road here, but it gave me a great excuse to get behind a mic with these guys. And Jeff, I want to say in particular, before you take off, you can't say this normally, and so I'm going to take a chance, but man, you've been great for this city. Chris and I probably know, I can't imagine how hard I can't imagine what your days are like, how exhausting it is. All of that, because I don't do as much as you do. I don't. And I do two shows, and I don't.
9: You kind of plan your battles, and you kind of look ahead. And, you know, during the football and basketball seasons in particular, I know he and I were doing a lot of the games that we do, you know, around town. Or, you know, we may go out of town, go get a few, too. And, of course, state tournament time, it gets pretty hectic. But you find a way, you figure out what works for you to plan ahead, whether it's news or sports, whatever the case. And you know, you just roll with it. And, you know, when you have a game, you got to do at 1:30 in the afternoon. you plan around that, you get your work done, you go down and do the game, and then you go home. Or if you're like him, you go home and you get a nap, then come back down and do the afternoon or early evening game, and then fill in time with Average Joe, and then you do a game, then you go home. And the thing about what we do is that we love that type of work. We live for it. Chris does a tremendous job with Husker coverage for us, and he's always in the know on a lot of things. And between us and our other guys that we have on staff, we're able to collaborate and follow up on things. And you know, we strive to do the best job we can every day. But you know, it's love. We love this job. I mean, I don't know what else I would be doing.
8: You must,
9: But you know, I've been in it now almost 29 years, and it started back then over at 44th and O.
8: I'll tell you, the reason I got into this is because I idolized a bit, or I was very interested in the local media, you know, and it seems like kind of a dorky thing, you know, especially when I'm a teenager listening to talk and Scott and Kathy, and like for me, that's it. If anybody says my show sounds like anything, if it sounds like a modern version of what they did there, that means I met my goal.
9: And that's probably a pretty good blueprint to go off of. Yeah. And you know, we worked with Kathy and we miss her dearly, and even Chuck Stevens too. And I mean, those are great people we got to work with over our career.
8: Yeah, for sure. Well, I'm just so glad to be at the mic with you. I want to do it a whole lot more, and I hope we get to, and I think we're going to. So
9: yeah.
8: Appreciate it. Schmitty's going to stick around. We're bringing in you're going to tag in Hooksy.
9: We're going to the bullpen.
4: Tagging Hooksy,
8: I can't talk about this guy like he's some kind of radio.
9: We're going to the right hitter in the bullpen.
8: He is a great entrepreneur that gets to have a radio show. That's a very different situation.
9: He's the obviously. Chicken guy.
8: Exactly. We'll bring Hooksy in. Thank you so much coming out here, Motsy. I appreciate it.
9: Yep.
8: We'll take a break. It's Jack and Vince Regional Roadshow. We are going to roll on until about 2:30, and we'll send it to network coverage. And the pouring is over. I see some blue sky up here, too. Let's make that a bigger area of blue sky. So more coming up from the Jack and Friends Regional Roadshow, brought to you by Ambassador Health of Lincoln, right after this on KLIN.
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1: All right. Glad I didn't miss the break. I'm talking to people filing in. The line of people that were waiting to secure their spot for the general admission tickets has died down now. They're getting in the stadium. And so we are now, we're still 53 minutes away from first pitch. So there'll be a crowd in there getting ramped up for this game. And we're going to go here on the Jack and Friends Regional Roadshow brought to you by Ambassador Health Lincoln up until about 2:30. We're going to be doing this before every game, about 90 minutes before the game. We'll go to about 30 minutes before the game. Then we'll send it over to the network, and we'll just have a, as I called it earlier, a smorgasbord of guests and co-hosts, and we'll kind of just see who's hanging out, and I'm putting no limits on it, and you can tell I'm putting no limits on it, because we got Bill Hooks joining us right now as well. Hooksy, how are you doing?
2: I'm great. You know, is this what it's like to have a seat at the table for a change?
1: Come on now.
2: Seriously, like, I'm with some legends. I've got Jack Mitchell, I've got Schmitty. I mean, Jeff
3: Checks in the mail.
2: Away. Like Jeff Motes, we call Jeff the almanac.
1: Yeah, no.
2: He's the almanac of all of high school sports.
1: It was the first time I've ever been on a mic with Jeff. We've been in, or Schmitty, and we've all been coexisting in Lincoln Radio for 20 years and have never done it before. And so that's what was really, I'm trying not to get too in that moment because I'm sure people want to hear about the baseball game. But that's pretty cool. So,
2: there's a game
1: as well. Yeah. Yeah.
3: The game to think about is Auburn being down 10-3.
2: Wow.
1: They are?
2: Yeah, they're down 10-3 earlier, down 10-3.
1: Well, thank you for getting some. I've had no time to even check what's going on. That's huge. Now, for people who are wondering why that's specifically of interest.
3: Looking ahead from this
1: weekend.
3: Yeah,
1: it's looking ahead. This is what's part of fun. This is why I really want Nebraska to win today, obviously, and then scoreboard watch and watch the squeeze play that they've got on ESPN. Mm-hmm. That's a ton of fun. Auburn 11-5 delayed right now. Oh, wow. Okay.
3: The Fighting University of Milwaukee Farleys?
2: I think you're right. The Farleys.
3: The Farleys.
2: That's a regional with, I believe, Cincinnati and someone else in that regional as well.
1: But yeah. So that's the fourth.
2: Big story.
1: So if that would happen, by the way, the reason it's of particular interest for Nebraska fans is Nebraska would advance out of this regional and someone other than Auburn would come out of that regional. We're back here at the RV. We're probably not even I don't think we even moved the RV.
2: So you stay here all week.
1: Yeah, I'll sleep over. I get the main thing, give me a key so I can get in and use the bathrooms this time or open up the outhouses, which they did not last night. Then we'll really be hanging out here. That would be awesome. Hooksy, I want to get your take on this team this year, though. It's like you felt like this was going to be the one, and then you didn't, and then you did again, at least in terms of hosting a regional. And then kind of the end, they have the comeback in Minnesota. They got that USC series. The highs were just really, really high. So I'm curious just your thoughts of this team and their potential in a postseason.
2: Doesn't it feel like the team of opportunity?
1: Yeah.
2: If you look at it, we talked about this morning on our show about you look back in March when we played this team. Look at that lineup. Look who pitched. Look at the lineup. And you go back to the rotation. Horn your guy Friday night. Things change. He becomes your bullpen guy. Koski jumps in. Boom. Matt Moyer. Yep. He wasn't there at the beginning of the year.
1: Yeah.
2: It's been every
1: always
2: kid,
1: someone different, it seems like.
2: It's next individual stepping up, and they've done it all year long.
1: Yeah.
2: Right? Yasa.
3: Look where
2: Yasa
3: Stokes started.
2: Stokes. You guys talked about
3: Grigo.
2: Well,
1: Sanderson against Michigan.
2: Jeske. The whole local flair. Of everything that is
3: Larry Barrels pushing his way into the starting line.
2: Yes.
1: Yeah.
2: It's been the team of opportunity, and every time there's been an opportunity to step up, they've had someone do it.
1: Yeah.
2: I kind of relate it right now to softball a little bit. I know we're high on softball right now, right?
1: Oh, yeah.
2: We talked about this morning about the level of joy that team plays with. They're doing it for each other, with each other. This team has done that. It seems like there's no egos.
1: Yeah.
2: Coach Bolt's tough man mentality. It doesn't matter. It's about how do we win, and it doesn't matter if it's flashy or not. Who steps up, who does it?
1: Yeah.
2: Every opportunity they've been given, they've done it.
1: Yeah.
2: And it's one through whatever number of players, it's just got it done. Like Horn, for instance, could have been a guy that's like, we talked about it. So when Horn was, again, that was a demotion.
1: Essentially demoted, yeah.
2: That was demotion. What
3: or
2: could
3: or
2: he
3: challenged.
2: Have, yes. Or what could he have said and done? He accepted it. Yeah. Yasa going on Friday night.
1: Yeah.
2: It could have been
1: exactly.
2: done. Right?
1: Exactly.
2: But it's a team of opportunity. And credit Bolt, credit his staff, the level of caring.

0: the level of doing it for each other has turned this into what we're seeing today.
1: Yeah, without a doubt. I just had Will Bolt sitting here during the show yesterday afternoon. It was interesting. He was echoing exactly what you were saying too. You know, he said, "Hey, one of the things that we talk about is playing for your teammates, and it takes the pressure off you in these high pressure situations." And he referenced Ronda Rousey, you know, talking about it, which I thought was really interesting.
0: I mean, did you not hear last night when after that game, when whether it be Ava or Coach Rebel or I forget the other, like, they're doing it for each other at a different level. Core, yes. It's, and again, one, I know they talked about doing it for Jordy Fromm, but it's just a level of caring. It's a different level that we don't see in sports a lot today with NIL and transfer portal. It's a different feeling that's happening right now.
1: Yeah. Yeah, for sure. It's been huge. What did you guys think when you saw this regional come down? I mean, my eyes got kind of big, and I was like, "Oh, yeah, I remember the regionals in the Van Horn era, and it was like we got a power school would be like Rutgers, right? Like, and then you see both Arizona State and Ole Miss in this thing. What do you think about the regional as a whole, guys?
2: I love it, man. Bring on the name brand. Bring on the opportunity. And aside from wanting to keep playing ball, Will Bolt wants to showcase where this program's at right now. You get a chance to do that against a squad like Arizona State, super name brand, obviously, can smash the baseball. Ole Miss, not far removed from a national championship, SEC power that's on TV every Friday night or sometime during the weekend. And while you have South Dakota State to start off, you also have two big dogs that are in. I mean, Arizona State could have been a two. Mississippi's Ole Miss could have hosted. I mean, they were right on that fringe. So put your best out there.
1: And they come in, I'm sure, thinking they're going to win this thing. Ole Miss. They've got no doubt, I'm sure.
2: Everybody in this regional right now, based on their head coaches, believe they're going to come out alive.
1: Yeah. Yeah. And it's, but it always happens you just mentioned that Auburn score, but how many times, guys, do we watch these regionals and there's a game that you assumed, right, was going to go one way, and then you start watching the whip around.
2: There's always one.
1: And there's always one or two where it's going completely different. And, you know, South Dakota State's team, obviously, Nebraska's familiar with. They played them this year. I'm sure it's recruited some of the players that know on it. And it was tight, as I recall. It was probably
0: 5-4.
1: Some cold day early in March. Actually, it was probably nice because this was still when we were thinking about basketball, maybe, when they played last time. But they've been here. They usually don't have that situation either.
0: Yeah, I mean, this regional is about balance of power when you look at it, from baseball schools in the Big 12 to the SEC, and like a conference that doesn't really care about baseball in the Big 10.
1: Yeah,
0: nobody.
2: They inherited some great baseball.
0: Yeah, they did. They inherited out west with some great baseball. But to me, this is a dynamic challenge for this Nebraska team, being number one in this region. You got two teams that love to hit the baseball with 100 home runs plus. Game.
1: Yeah. Well, and I think that's too the debate this week about how to manage a pitching staff. You can go with just the guy that you think is going to be best in game one, or you can start thinking through matchups and lineups and lefty righty stuff. And, you know, Bolt decided to go with Yasa. What did you think? I mean, I think that's the right call, but I didn't know. I thought a lot about it through the week.
2: I overthought a lot this week on it, and coach knows what he's doing. He's right. Set the tone with Yasa. He's the best. Don't get cute, right? How many times do you see the old offensive coordinator pick your favorite team or school, get too cute in the red zone?
1: Yeah.
2: Here's my big brain. Go with your ace. Get Horn locked in for a winner's bracket game Saturday.
1: Yep.
2: With this juice, with this emotion, with this fever pitch, he feeds off that energy.
1: Yeah.
2: And the thing I thought, though, fellas, is maybe you look at Katsky, and Katsky's faded a little bit, super talented kid, but matchup-wise, this was a good spot to possibly use him. And he's won some big ball games for you.
1: Yeah.
2: So do you try and kind of hoard and save for what you think's going to happen, or do you just go out and kind of dictate what's going to happen? Coach Bolt wisely is going out with his best arm, and go get seven innings out of Yasa today and put up about nine runs and get ready to get rocking and rolling tomorrow night.
1: Yeah. Let's take one last break. Our last break. Then we got about, you got a few minutes left. We'll get some final thoughts from you two on this game. I'm interested in who you think might have a big day today for Nebraska. What kind of a game that we're looking at as well. And then we're going to send it over to our network coverage. We are live from the Wolf Electric RV right in front of Haymarket Park, where the crowd is starting to filter from inside to outside. Every time I look up at a break, I think I'm going to give you a different situation. D-Wayne!
3: 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Get over here!
1: Get over here!
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1: We'll take a break. I'm going to talk to D-Wayne since we got everybody over here. 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
1: All right, welcome back. 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Shout out to Ambassador Health for making this extra pregame possible. We thought we needed to talk a little more Husker baseball, and it gave me a reason to hang out with a whole bunch of my friends and colleagues as well out here at the Wolf Electric RV. Got a couple of minutes left, and we're going to send it over to the network pregame. Guys, I want some final thoughts from both of you who have been talking about this team all year, just especially on sort of, and you know, like I said, it's kind of hard to know what's going to happen this season. I don't feel any confidence. Like, I know there's not a whole lot of outcomes, frankly, that would shock me for the whole regional, to be honest. you know, they could walk out of here, win this thing, or it could be, you know, really tight to survive tomorrow. But I'm curious what you guys think in terms of players that can be big, will be big, got to be big, and then just kind of what you think the regional looks like. Hooksy, why don't you start?
0: First of all, thank you guys for having me.
1: Yeah.
0: Sitting with a couple of legends, and I know you don't like me to say that, but I appreciate it.
1: I appreciate it.
0: Being a novice in this business, I appreciate you. But I think it goes without saying, like, Yasa needs to go and shove it today. But here's the guy. Like a tone setter guy that's been – he was really good for a long time, has mightily struggled. Mac Moyer at the top. He sets the table for this offense today. Envision something special in about five innings today. If Mac can get going, set the table. Because I think Yasa is going to shove it.
1: Yeah.
0: And set the tone. Set the tone at the top of the order. Score some runs. Ball game. See you tomorrow night.
2: Moyer 0 for 9 in the Big Ten. Problematic. And I think he can snap out of it. Obvious. I mean, Dylan Carey's been great. Sanderson's been incredible, hitting 370. Wordley's been fantastic. So I you know, go pick a spot. But to me, I'm with you. It is Moyer, and then whoever comes in after Yasa. Do you get five out of Yasa? Do you get seven?
1: It'll be interesting how they do that depending on the game situation.
2: You let him go, but what you gotta have is a step forward with your middle relief if you have to go that route. Yep. If you wherever you go to the bullpen to bridge you to Unger, bullpen's got to be solid. Offense has got to be solid, man, because you're going with your dog that doesn't allow a lot of runs, doesn't allow a lot of extra base hits, and your offense got to come out, and they can come out and be free and be ready to dial it up, because you've got defense and pitching, you got the best of the best going for you today to get you off on the right foot.
1: And then let me ask, while you're here, what do you expect tonight? We're going to have a nightcap, kind of a big baseball game here at Haymarket Park between two power schools, right? Feels like a bowl game or something.
2: Two top 15 picks in the first 15 to 20 of the Major League Draft. I think Ole Miss has just enough offense. Our friends in the desert say it's about a 9.5 over-under on total runs. Ole Miss is a 1.5 favorite. I think Ole Miss wins a tight one, 5-4. Tonight, just because they're pitching and their offense.
0: I like where you're at. You got a couple of teams hitting over 100 home runs a game, like 100, 108. That's just crazy. Nebraska has 60, by the way. That's respectable.
1: There have been years that's where respectable. That would be very good.
0: Respectable. Know, yeah. I'm going to give the edge to Arizona State tonight, but their kid on the bump tonight.
2: He's money.
0: 100-plus strikeouts in as many innings.
2: How long do you get out of your stud up front against this Ole Miss offense? And then is it gasoline time with the Arizona State bullpen?
0: I think tonight's game is advantageous for Nebraska, by the way, because they're going to ride their dogs as long as they can.
1: Yeah.
0: Because tomorrow night you're getting twos on twos. Yeah. Not putting the car, horse before the car here. Nebraska's going to win today. But
2: that's where my head's been all week. It's Saturday night.
1: I know. I know.
0: Yeah, can we get to Saturday night now?
1: I know, right? I know, but we learned
2: not
1: our lesson.
2: Saturday
1: right?
2: day.
1: Last time we had.
0: Well, Saturday day sounds kind of fun, I mean, too, before the Saturday
1: I've
0: night.
1: I've learned my lesson on that. If you're a Nebraska fan, who should they be rooting for tonight? What do you think?
0: I want Ole Miss.
1: I just want the matchup, though, the kind of.
0: The matchup of Arizona State next. I think their pitching is less than what Ole Miss has.
1: Okay.
2: Give me Ole Miss tomorrow night under the lights.
0: But also, I'll give you Ty Horn, and I'll have a shove at night from Ty Horn.
1: For sure. All right, guys, huge thanks for coming out.
2: Thank you, Jesse
1: Schmidt.
2: Thank you. Appreciate you, buddy.
1: And we'll have some more people out next time. Stay tuned. We got Nebraska baseball coming up. We're going to set up the network for their coverage. And then we will be back here coming up 90 minutes before the next game. And hopefully that will be Saturday night. So that is the plan. Thank you again to Ambassador Health for being our sponsor for this. And we will be back here out at the Wolf RV camper. And so come Wolf Electric RV. We'd love for you to come out and visit us here during this regional. That's it for me. I'll talk to you after the game. We'll see you next time on 1499.3 KLIN.
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18: It's flown out. Ribby double and grounded out to third. Also reached on a fielder's choice. Next to him. Oh, that's a deep drive. Left field. Off into the upper ninth.
20: 26, it's Red Stokes. It's black magic here in the bottom of the ninth.
21: Swings and crushes one to left center field.
20: Will it carry out of here?
22: Absolutely. In the second, and folks, there it is. The all-time it's doubles away. Record.
20: And now coming around third is Stokes. He will
22: score. This one
20: score.
22: Sent into deep right center field. Takeuchi going back. Looks up at the wall. A grand
21: from
22: slam.
21: The windup brings it home.
20: Jeskie swings and absolutely crushes it.
21: In right center.
20: Jay Sean Unger slams the door and says goodnight to the Gophers.
21: Brings it in.
20: It's a 6
21: line drive into center. Moyer charging in and to his right. Makes a running catch.
20: And Nebraska has a semifinal Saturday in front of them. Make it 10 in a row in the Big Ten tournament.
17: Now let's head to the booth. Standing by to call today's action, here's Ben McLaughlin and Nick Hanley.
5: 18 years, 6,753 days since postseason college baseball has been played at Hawks Field in Lincoln, Nebraska. When head coach Will Bolt took over as head coach 7 years ago, one of his goals, bring a regional back to Lincoln, and now that dream is a reality. The 2026 Cornhuskers season can be defined by two words, response and belief. 42 wins later, it's NCAA regional time for the Big Red in the house that Gordon built. It's the number one seed and 13th overall national seed, Nebraska Cornhuskers against the champions from the Summit League, the South Dakota State Jackrabbits, from a sold-out Hawks Field at Haymarket Park. With a special set of eyes watching from above, it's time for college baseball in Lincoln, Nebraska. Good afternoon. Ben McLaughlin joined again by my broadcast partner, Nick Hanley. A lot of us have dreamed of this day a long time, partner, and since that 2005 season, the magical run to the College World Series, followed by the 2008 regional, the last time Nebraska hosted this event, everything kind of felt like it was building to this moment. Head coach Will Bolt made sure that he knew this was on the checklist, and this group, the special group of 2026 Huskers, have made that a reality. We found that out as the Big Ten tournament unfolded in Omaha last week. And here we go. This is what you play all season for.
6: I know the question for you, myself, this week has been, could you ever have anticipated this for this Nebraska baseball team, being a regional host? And you go all the way back to Arizona, Ben. We saw some good baseball being played, but it's so hard to assess in a four-game series. And then as the season continues, you saw two 10-plus win streaks. You saw the 11-game win streak, the 10-game win streak. But still, where is this all leading? How good is this team? And then we saw the competition really ramp up. We saw USC here, and they were red hot, especially with that pitching staff. We saw some battles out in Eugene, Oregon. The Auburn series, testing yourself against some incredible baseball teams throughout this season. And more times than not, Nebraska had the correct response. So, could we have imagined this? Sure, we imagined this, but did we know this would be the reality? I don't think any of us knew this season would be as special as it's turned out to be. But now this is where all of that dreaming and everything that you put into the work day in and day out that this team has put in to get to this point, now this is where you really roll your sleeves up. This is where you play to the identity that got you here, and you're going to see exactly how much this state and this fan base care about that team in the dugout.
5: There has been a lot of talk about this region nationally, this regional nationally, about region of death, Ole Miss, Arizona State. Today, it's all about the Summit League champs in South Dakota State, who goes on the run that they did, knocking off top seed Oral Roberts not once but twice at Siebert Field in Minneapolis, home of the Gophers, for the Summit League tournament. They're playing their best baseball of the year. This is a team that was in this exact same dugout about 2 months ago. They know what they're walking into here today, and Nebraska knows what challenges in front of them today, hence starting Carson Yasso.
6: Absolutely, and this is a South Dakota State team that really saw Nebraska as they really picked things up and got into that winning streak, that first 11-game winning streak that Nebraska had in the month of March. And that was a game where Nebraska got out to a 4-0 lead, and all of a sudden, you get to the eighth inning, you realize this game is tied. It's a 4-4 game in the eighth inning before Dylan Carey drives in what proved to be the go-ahead and winning run, and Nebraska wins that. But there's not going to be any sense of overwhelming or any type of intimidation from South Dakota State, because anytime you can take down Oral Roberts not once but twice in the Summit League Baseball Tournament, essentially what has always felt like the Oral Roberts invite, where they have mainly reigned supreme in that one, that showed you something right there from the South Dakota State team. And listening to the guys talk at the press conference yesterday, they made no bones about it. Yeah, playing here, having that familiarity is a plus, but also understanding that they are the team that's forgotten about. It's all about Nebraska. It's all about Arizona State. It's all about Ole Miss. They know they can play a lot more free because the eyeballs are off them. The pressure is with those other three teams and not quite with South Dakota State. House money, that can be a dangerous situation.
5: In case you're taking your opponents for granted, just pull up your app, your favorite college baseball score app, and take a look around college baseball right now and what's happening around all the regionals, 1 seed, 4 seed, 2, 3 seed. It doesn't really matter. You've got some eye-popping scores that have happened and are happening right now as we speak, with some national seeds on the ropes. So one thing's for sure, you better bring your lunch pail today or you got another thing coming. As expected, the sold-out crowd has already filled up the berms, arms draped over the railings ahead of that right field bullpen. and that left field bullpen, watching their Huskers warm up between this matchup with Nebraska and South Dakota State. Postseason baseball, the way it should be here in Lincoln. So we had some rain showers pass through over batting practice. We have some big, bright, puffy white clouds passing through the ballpark, but there is some sunshine poking through the clouds here as we approach first pitch between the Cornhuskers and the Jackrabbits. We'll step aside for our first break. When we come back, conversation with Nebraska head coach Will Bolt. We're off and rolling with some college baseball. Glad you've joined us here on the Huskers Radio Network.
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5: Welcome back, Hawks Field, Haymarket Park. Welcome in, head coach Will Bolt. Well, how good does that sound, Hawks Field, Haymarket Park here to regional? I know this is a goal that you had since you've been here, the players have had since the end of last season, and to see that kind of manifest and actually happen has to feel pretty good.
25: Yeah, and all the credit goes to our guys and how hard they've competed all year long, and all they've done is put themselves in position, you know, to make a run in the postseason at home. And, you know, it is definitely one of our main goals, but not the end goal. And so, again, we just need to put our best foot forward, keep it simple, know that the tougher team's going to win today, and make sure we're on the right side of those plays today.
5: A lot of the leadership you've been talking about all year knows by now what it takes to win this time of year. What's that message been permeating down to some of the players that maybe haven't played in a game like this before?
25: Yeah, again, it's not trying to pretend that you're not nervous or not you don't have butterflies or that this isn't a little bit different stage than what they're used to doing. You just embrace those things and understand that you also train to be competitive pitch to pitch, and that should set us up for success. But I just want these guys to sprint to the expectations, to sprint to the moment, and just go for it.
5: That being said, how have they handled this week? You know, it's been a while since the selection show happened, and you had a couple of days of practice, and they got to work in yesterday. How have you seen them kind of bounce back since Omaha?
25: Yeah, just, you know, they've been ready to go, obviously, and, you know, that was their goal when we left to go to the tournament, said, hey, make sure this isn't the last practice we're going to have in this ballpark. So they were excited. We had a good week of prep. We're excited to put our best foot forward tonight.
5: We got more with Coach coming up next on the Huskers Radio Network.
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5: Today, Nebraska, South Dakota State opening round of the NCAA regionals. Pretty familiar with this team. We've obviously seen this lineup before, and you know, kind of know what the makeup of this roster is all about. How have you seen South Dakota State since the run that they put on in the Summit League tournament? And obviously, you know, they're feeling pretty good about themselves right now.
25: Yeah, they are. They're playing at a high level, and I think they've played that way all year long. They played a lot of road games, a lot of tough opponents. They challenge themselves. They've been here in this ballpark before. They've gotten some guys that are feeling really confident at the plate. They played good defense all year long. They play a selfless brand of baseball. They don't beat themselves, you know, so we're going to have to go take it.
5: What does Carson have to do against their lineup, today? And what are you hoping to see? What's going to lead to success for him today?
25: Again, just getting ahead. And that's so important for him. And get ahead and kind of get some teams on swing. And at the same time, you know, if we can get ahead and play from ahead, teams get on swing as well, and it plays into his favor.
5: We also haven't seen their weekend stuff playing in the midweeks. What can you tell us about the arm we're going to see today, and how do you get after him offensively?
25: He's had a good year. Not a lot of walks, about a strikeout an inning. It's not plus-plus velo. He does kind of have a short arm action for a big, tall guy. So the ball might get on the guys a little bit. There's a little bit of arm side run with the fastball. Going to mix in a lot of change-ups. So, again, we need to do a great job of staying in the ground, sticking our nose on the ball.
5: And I know something that is always an emphasis for this team, but it's even heightened in the postseason, is take care of the baseball and limiting free passes. How do you kind of keep the emphasis there to make sure the guys are doing their business defensively?
25: Yeah, just stay focused and, you know, stay locked in pitch to pitch on defense just like we would at the plate.
5: All right, what's our lineup looking like today?
25: Got Moyer is in center field. Worthley is DHing. Carey's at short. Sanderson's at first. Grigo's in right. Buck is in left. Overbeek at third. Fikes is catching. Stokes at second.
5: Thanks, Coach. Good luck.
25: Thank you.
5: Coach Bolt here with us pregame. We got more coming up. This is Big Red.
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12: 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Pony Payout top prize odds 1 in 120,000. Well, buckle in for some of these scores. In the top of the 13th, East Carolina and Tennessee are locked up at 2 in the Chapel Hill Regional. Meanwhile, the top of the 9th, a shocker, Little Rock, 7-4 lead over the Southern Miss out of the Sun Belt, the 7 national seed. So Southern Miss down 7-4. Meanwhile, Kansas in front of Northeastern 5-3. That's in the bottom of the 8th inning. Texas all over Holy Cross in the 7th, 16-0. Riders taking the lead on Florida, 6-5 in the bottom of the 8th. And a weather delay, Milwaukee is up 11-5 on the Auburn Tigers. That is in the 7th. Oklahoma State trails USC Upstate in the 5th inning, 6-4. Mississippi State in Starkville, the top of the 7th, blanking Lipscomb, 4-0. UCLA and St. Mary's just underway. Oregon State and Washington State, 1-0. Oregon State leads in the bottom of the 3rd already. Final, Liberty has defeated Boston College 4-3. Kentucky over Wake Forest 6-5. Georgia Tech all over Illinois Chicago 22-5. And plenty more scores to come in the postgame. But first, let's send it about a foot to my left in for today's starting lineups for the Lincoln Regional Opener. Here's Nick Handley.
6: 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Here we go, NCAA regional tournament time. It is South Dakota State entering as the number 4 seed. They are the Summit League tournament champions with a record of 24-31 against the second place finishers in the Big Ten, the 20th-ranked Nebraska Cornhuskers, entering as the host and the number 1 seed here in the Lincoln Regional at 42-15. Let's take a look at those starting lineups. First for South Dakota State, the Jackrabbits, who will occupy the first base dugout. They'll lead off with sophomore center fielder Owen Seegert, a .353 hitter on the year with 6 doubles. He's driven in 16 on the year, slugging .444, batting second, playing third. Nolan Graw, sophomore, hitting .315 on the year with 18 doubles, a team high. He's also driven in 49 for the Jackrabbits. Batting third, playing right field, will be freshman Nate Wachter, a Blair High native. He comes in with a .304 batting average with 55 hits. 8 doubles, 4 home runs, and 40 driven in on the year. In the cleanup spot for SDSU, it'll be their DH, dangerous hitting Luke Lusky, a junior at .303 on the season. He's got 9 doubles, team high 13 home runs, and a team high 55 driven in, slugging .559 on the year. Batting fifth, doing the catching for South Dakota State will be Luke Jones, the junior hitting .286 on the year. He's got 3 doubles, a home run, and he's driven in 14 on the year. Batting sixth and playing left field will be Carter Taylor, the freshman at .309 on the year. 10 doubles, 4 home runs. He's driven in 24. Batting seventh and playing first base will be Dayton Franke. Franke, a .206 hitter, the sophomore with 10 doubles, 4 home runs, and he's got 32 RBI. Batting eighth playing shortstop will be Keegan Jerschley, the sophomore, a .263 hitter with 8 doubles, 2 home runs. He's driven in 20. And rounding out the lineup for South Dakota State will be second baseman Nick Work, a sophomore, a .261 hitter. He's got 12 doubles, a home run, and he's driven in 23 on the season. Starting pitcher for South Dakota State will be Sam Schlecht. Schlecht comes in with a .588 earned run average. The senior is 4-4 on the year. The righty's gone for 14 appearances. This will be appearance number 15 and start number 15. He has been the Friday night starter for the Jackrabbits. He's gone 72 innings this season, allowing 83 hits, 54 runs, 47 of those earned. He has struck out 70 while walking 21. Opponents hitting 286 against Sam Schleck, starting pitcher for South Dakota State. Jackrabbits led by head coach Rob Bishop in his ninth season. The pitching coach is Michael Newstrom. Assistant coaches are Danny Higginbotham and Nate Robertson. Now it's time to take a look at Nebraska's starting lineup. Huskers will lead things off with Mac Moyer, the junior, hitting 361 on the year. 83 hits with 12 doubles, 4 home runs. He has driven in 35. On-base percentage of 462. Batting second, doing the DHing for the Big Red, will be Jeter Worthley, a freshman out of Lincoln, hitting 324 on the year with 12 doubles. He's got 3 triples, 2 home runs, and he's driven in 20 on the season. Batting third, getting the start at shortstop, will be Dylan Carey, a 342 hitter, the senior, with a team-high 14 home runs. He's also got 16 doubles and a team-high 63 driven in. In the cleanup spot for the Big Red will be first baseman Case Sanderson. Sandy at 370 on the year. The junior with 17 doubles, 6 home runs, 48 driven in, 551 in the slugging percentage department. Batting fifth and starting right field, Big Ten freshman of the year, Drew Grigo, a 339 hitter. He's got 13 doubles, 7 home runs, 44 driven in, slugging 558. Batting sixth and playing left field will be the senior Jet Buck, a 308 hitter with 15 doubles, 9 home runs, 48 driven in. Batting seventh, starting at the hot corner for Nebraska, will be Joshua Overbeek, hitting 262 on the year. Beek with 11 doubles, 3 home runs, and 32 RBI. Batting eighth and doing the catching for Nebraska will be Trey Fikes. Larry, a 333 hitter, the junior at 17 hits on the year with 5 doubles. He's got a home run and 9 driven in. And rounding up the lineup for Nebraska will be second baseman Rhett Stokes, the senior, a 309 hitter with 7 doubles, 3 home runs. He's driven in 25 on the year. Starting pitcher for Nebraska will be sophomore Ryan Carson Yasa, a 376 earned run average. He's 9-2 on the year. Appearance number 16, start number 16. He's gone 2 complete games this year. 81 and a third innings pitched. He's allowed 61 hits, 38 runs, 34 of those earned. He has struck out 109 while walking 45. Opponents hitting 209 against Carson Yasa. And with more on Carson Yasa and what pitching coach Rob Childress wants to see out of his sophomore righty, here's our Nebraska Corn pitching preview.
13: Well, the same thing that we saw last week, and that was getting us off and into the fight, making sure that he's the aggressor and sets the tone for how the day's going to go. He did a great job of that last week, and South Dakota State is a gritty, connected team that's playing their best baseball of the year, coming off winning their conference tournament and beating Oral Roberts twice. So we've certainly got our hands full, and we've got the right guy on the mound tonight in Carson Yasa.
6: 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Coaching staff for Nebraska, Will Bolt, leads the Huskers in his seventh season. You just heard there from pitching coach Rob Childress. Assistant coaches are Lance Arvell, Mike Sirianni. Director of player development is Kyle Nicholson. And director of ops is Connor Behrens. South Dakota State 24-31, Nebraska 42-15, moments away from doing battle as starters and the entire roster being announced here to this sellout crowd here at Haymarket Park. Our umpires for today, four-man crew calling balls and strikes, will be Billy Van Raphorst. First base umpire is Mitch Holman. Second base umpire is Angel Campos. And the third base umpire is Joe Maiden. When we return here to Haymarket Park, we're going to have regional baseball. Nebraska and South Dakota State will kick off the Lincoln Regional. Don't go anywhere. We're coming back after this here on the Huskers Radio Network.
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5: Postseason baseball, the way it should be, right here in the friendly gates of Hawks Field at Haymarket Park. National anthem just wrapped up, and a jam-packed, shoulder-to-shoulder crowd at Hawks Field, expecting well over 8,000 here for this one as the Cornhuskers and Jackrabbits open this Lincoln Regional. Head coach Rob Bishop, head coach Will Bolt, meeting with our quartet of umpires. Nick gave you those just a moment ago, and just a little bit, they'll open the gates and the Huskers will take the field. The field they have taken so many times, 24 times in conference play. Undefeated home record in conference play. Five conference sweeps for the Big Red here at this ballpark. It's the 24-31 South Dakota State Jackrabbits. Boy, what a story for them as the Summit League tournament took place in Minneapolis, where St. Thomas was technically the host. They took down top-seeded Oral Roberts 7-3, dropped the contest to Oral Roberts 4-1 in the semifinals, and in a winner-take-all, a 9-6 win for ORU to get their automatic berth into the NCAA regionals. And for the home Huskers, 42 wins, one of the best regular seasons in school history. capped off with a semifinal appearance in the Big Ten tournament, announced as one of the 16 home regional sites on Sunday evening. And then we learned of this field along with the rest of the field of 64 on Memorial Day and Selection Show Monday. Meeting on the mound is over, and in very short order, the Huskers will take the field. Dimensions here at Hawksfield, 335 down that left field line, 356 the flagpoles in left center, 403 the deepest part of the yard in left center, 395 straightaway center to the Pines, 400 the power alley in right, 342 to the jam-packed party porch today. Canopies necessary today, unlike it was on March 3rd, the first time these two teams squared off. 325 down that right field line. Yes, in case you forgot, this is a rematch from earlier this year. Nebraska took down South Dakota State. That was the second home game of the year for Nebraska, a 5-4 Husker winner. A little bit different circumstances here for this one, though, as the red and the blue getting ready to clash. It is 74 degrees here at the ballpark. Had off and on showers throughout batting practice here today. The diamond looks pristine. The freshly mowed stripes, which we saw the grounds crew working on when we showed up late this morning here at the ballpark. And we're headed to, oh, it should be a 3:05 first pitch. Might be a couple of minutes after as our NCAA tournament intro video plays. That never gets old. 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What an opening day it's been to this point around college baseball. You've got some absolute barn burners and eyebrow raisers happening around the country. And a lot of the SEC teams right in the middle of that. We will see one of those SEC teams later on tonight as the Ole Miss Rebels will be the home team against the 3 seed in this regional, the Arizona State Sun Devils out of the Big 12 Conference. There are a lot of people standing up as the Huskers take the field in their cream tops, cream pants, cap block Huskers arched across the chest, red socks, red hats, white block N on the front. The uniform today for the Huskers, the visiting Jackrabbits from Brookings, South Dakota, in their road grays, gray tops, gray pants. Cursive script Jackrabbits in blue across the chest, outlined in gold. Blue numbers outlined in gold. Blue lids, blue helmets, blue socks for South Dakota State. Carson Yasa getting ready to go for the 16th start of his season. He is 9-2, an ERA of 3.76. His last start against Michigan in the Big Ten tournament. 6 innings, 4 hits, 4 runs. He walked 0 and struck out 8. Defense behind him. Jet Buck gets the start in left field. Mac Moyer patrols center. Drew Grigo in right. Joshua Overbeek at the hot corner. Dylan Carey back in his shortstop position one more time at home this weekend. Rhett Stokes at second base. Case Sanderson at first base. Larry Fikes doing the catching for Carson Yasa. Carson's last home start was a 7-inning domination of the Iowa Hawkeyes, where he scattered 2 hits, no runs. He struck out 9 and walked 2. He would love to replicate that. A lot of conversation amongst self-proclaimed baseball experts on the decision of starting Carson Yasa today. Will Bolt quickly putting that conversation to bed on why. He's our horse. You can't go 2-0 unless you go 1-0. And the hope is Carson pitches to his potential today, and the pitching staff just follows suit for the rest of the weekend. Carson finishing his warm-up tosses. Fastball, cutter, slider, change, in case you forgot, with what's on tap for Yasa here in this one. What a spectacle in Lincoln. There is hardly any green grass to speak of. There is not much real estate for open patrons here in this ballpark. Owen Siegert, the sophomore center fielder, strides to the dish. He'll bat from the left side to open this regional. And a hat tip from our home plate umpire up to the box, and we're ready for baseball. Carson Yasa crouching down behind the mound. Final thoughts running through his head before he toes the rubber. College baseball in Lincoln. The Lincoln Regional about to start. Yasa's first pitch is on its way, and it's hammered in the air to center field. Moyer stops dead in his tracks. He moves three steps and makes a chest-high catch for out number one. First pitch time officially 3:06. Now Nolan Gross, second team All-Summit League pick. He's the third baseman. 3.15 with the batting average, 7 home runs. He's driven in 49, also a left-handed hitter. Good size, 6'3", 190. Open stance from the left side. Yasa's first pitch backed him off the plate at 95. Ball one. Infield swung around a bit to the right. Overbeek at the cutout at third. The 1-0 pitch. Cutter in there. Called strike. 1-1. So many times we have talked about through the course of Yasa's now 16 starts, the cutter

0: Saturday night game.
1: Yeah, we'll just kind of see. I know the weather's going to kind of be up in the air, so you know, it's a little different than a regular season here where we're going to be playing a night game, right? So I think, right? I think that's the schedule.
0: I
1: really didn't look past the first game, so I believe we play tomorrow evening, which is a little different than a typical Saturday. So we'll kind of watch the weather, don't assume anything, and we'll be ready.
0: Appreciate it, Coach. Great job.
1: Thank you.
0: 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Boy, it was a tight one. South Dakota State handcuffing Nebraska pretty much the entire game. But when you know it, Dylan Carey comes up with a big solo home run in the bottom of the eighth when Nebraska needed some offense. And Jet Buck punctuating that inning as well, also with a great defensive play out in left field. Huskers win 4-1 against South Dakota State. They will advance to tomorrow night's winner's bracket game. They will take on the winner of Arizona State and Ole Miss. Until tomorrow night, we've got more with Kyle as we get ready for a game tomorrow night. 6:30, we'll be on the air with the 7 o'clock first pitch. Kyle, back to you.
2: All right, Nick, great stuff. Yeah, can't wait. It was a nail-biter here tonight, but the Huskers, when it's all said and done, defeat the Jackrabbits 4-1. Huge thanks to Coach Bolt for joining us. The Huskers will play tomorrow night in a winner's bracket Saturday night. Our coverage on the network will begin 6:30 local time. First pitch set for around 7. The Huskers will play the winner of Ole Miss in Arizona State, slated to start here a little past 8 Central time. Again, our final score for a final time in the opener of the Lincoln Regional, the Huskers 4 and the Jackrabbits 1. For Camden Cohn and Christopher Sullivan Diaz at our Acres Broadcast Center. For Ben McLaughlin, Nick Hanley here in the booth, I'm Kyle Crooks saying so long. This has been a presentation of Nebraska Cornhuskers Baseball on the Huskers Radio Network.
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4: Welcome back to Sports Nightly. Tonight, we're listening back to the best moments from the USC baseball series earlier this season. We started the show by listening to the sixth inning from the Friday night game, the first runs the Huskers put on the board. But the Trojans just got those two runs back in the top of the seventh, making the score 7-2. We now move forward to the bottom of the eighth inning with the Big Red desperate for runs. Back to Hawks Field with Ben McLaughlin and Nick Handley.
5: First pitch of the inning is Dylan Carey. Swings and misses. Fastball at 94. That ends the night of Mason Edwards. Boy, we try not to hype guys up too much, but sometimes it just happens, and he lived up to all of it tonight. The 0-1 to Carey. Fouled straight back. Another heater at 94. Seven innings. Did allow 9 hits, which is a season high, as we mentioned. 2 earned runs. No walks. 12 strikeouts on 105 pitches. The 0-2 pitch on DC. Swing and a miss. Chased a slider in the dirt. Tagged out by the catcher. Third strikeout of the night for Carey. So Lauridsen picking up where Edwards left off. Obviously, you're happy to get Edwards out of the game, but there's not much drop-off in this SC staff from one guy to another. Lauridsen has been unhittable outside of 2 outings this year. Got roughed up against UCLA. First pitch to Buck. Swings at it. Lines one into right center field. Down for a hit. Headed to the gap. Buck around first. Headed to second. And he's in there with another double. Jet Buck's third hit of the night and his second double. On a 95-mile-an-hour fastball. And now Will Jeske gets a chance to bat with the man in scoring position. First pitch to Will Jeske. Taken low. Slider. Ball one. 7-2. SC with the lead. Huskers running out of outs. Lauridsen comes set. The 1-0 pitch. Spiked to the plate. Good backhand by the catcher, Kadena, to hold Buck at second. Lauridsen's 2-0. Got a fastball. It was up. Ball three to Jeske.
0: That's a really good take. You know Jeske wants to get into one, elevates a fastball, be easy for him to just try to unload, but a good take.
5: Way ahead in the count, the 3-0 pitch. Right down Main Street, 3-1. Jeske should get another fastball here. Drew Brigo hanging around in the on-deck circle. Lordson's pitch. Swing and a miss. Big cut on a heater. Big cut. Full count. So fall behind 3-0. Lauritsen dials up a couple of heaters. Now he's got it full. The 3-2. Fouled at the plate. Another fastball. I think it was a strike. Jeske able to tap it right at the feet of the catcher. Three balls, two strikes on Jeske. Lauritsen's pitch. Jam job. Got in on his hands, but he rolled it foul. Third base side. Might have went after ball four there.
0: Yeah, I think you're right. It was running in on the hands. He was in protection mode. And what Jeske saw was close enough for him to try to fight one off.
5: Another 3-2 pitch. The third one coming to Jeske. Popped up, out of play. 10th pitch of the at-bat on its way to Jeske. Outside, ball four. How about that from Ski? Huskers going to send a runner in. It's Reed Strohmeyer going to run for Jeske. And Drew Grigo to the plate. Well, a long one here could make things interesting.
0: Yeah, good at bat there by Will Jeske. Keeping things alive, putting some pressure. Again, you're talking about a freshman in this situation. Don't want to let him off the hook. Solid at bat by Will Jeske just to fight a couple of pitches away. Draw the free pass. Get some runners on, apply some pressure, see what happens.
5: Rigo has some thump, as we know. I think they'd just be happy for him to reach base and keep the line moving. Huskers down five. First pitch to Grigo. Fastball just catches a piece of the corner. 0-1. Drew tonight is 1-for-3, doubled his last trip. It was worth a run. Lauritsen to the belt. The 0-1 pitch. Breaking ball, bounce to the right side, backhanded by Lopez. Throws to short for one. They had to wait for the pitcher to cover. So no return throw to first. Grigo reaches on the fielder's choice. Another hard hit ball off the bat of Grigo. Nearly snuck it into right field. Now the inning's up to Overbeek. Huskers have him on the corners, two outs. Lauritsen brings it home. Breaking ball inside, almost hit him. Ball one. Well, the way that Lauritsen hasn't commanded the breaking ball, you might be sitting heat here if you're Beek. See if he can turn one around. Homered last weekend against Oregon from the left side of the plate. The 1-0. Breaking ball, swing and a drive. Deep right center. Stickney back to the track. It is gone. A three-run blast off the bat of Joshua Overbeek. And Nebraska is right back in it. Third Beek bomb of the year. We've got a 7-5 game here in Lincoln.
0: Well, Ben, we talked about it. Nebraska's inability to find that cash hit, that clutch hit, and finally comes in the person of one of your most experienced hitters down in the lineup. In the bottom of the order, again, producing in a big spot. Now we're going to have a meeting on the mound. Pitching coach on his way out to talk to his freshman. And just as you spoke it into existence, my friend, wouldn't mind one of those long shots from Joshua Overbeek. He clearly heard you.
5: Sometimes you just get a feel. And I had a feel, Beek switching sides of the plate, seeing hard stuff. And in fact, it wasn't hard stuff. It was a hanging breaking ball. And he goes to the deepest part of the yard for his third tank of the year. And that is exactly what Nebraska needed. First pitch to Stokes. Misses inside with a 94 fastball, ball one. Sacks Mattson, lefty getting hot for USC, one of their high leverage relievers. And all of a sudden, a 7-5 game. The 1-0 pitch. Stokes squares the bunt, pulls back, takes a ball. Don't know where it missed. Must have been upstairs. Andy Stankiewicz has the same question that we do. 2-0 on Stokes. Red has a base hit and three tries tonight. The 2-0 pitch, squares the bunt, pulls it back, 2-1.
0: Well, you got Mac Moyer waiting on deck. He's been so solid, not only throughout the season, but especially got some good contact tonight. Try to stretch this inning.
5: 2-1 pitch. Stokes hits one hard to right center field, charging the right fielder. Going to drop in front of him for a base knock. Huskers still moving here in the eighth. And the tying run to the plate in the persons of Mac Moyer.
0: Well, this is what Rhett Stokes has done such a good job of throughout the season. He's directional with where he's being thrown to. What I mean by that is he has the ability to pull the ball to the left side, but where he's been really effective is when teams have tried to adjust middle outside of the plate, and he continues to just shoot it that way. It's nothing over, not hit overly hard.
5: Two hits on the night for Moyer. First pitch, fastball, strike outside corner. 0-1, fastball 94. Boy, Moyer hit a couple into the seats in batting practice that opened some eyes. He'd be happy with just a lousy single here. Runner at first, two gone. Huskers down a pair. The pitch. Breaking ball off the plate, 1-1. Moyer singled in the third, singled in the fifth. Pair of groundouts tonight as well. He's back pushing near 400. 7-5 Trojans after the blast from Beek. The 1-1 pitch. Slider just catches a piece. Moyer rips the head to the heavens. Can't believe it. That looked low and off. And it's 1-2. Moyer trying to protect here. At 1-2. Here's the pitch. Off the plate with a heater. 2-2. Stokes at first after the single, which followed the three-run homer. Basir, the right fielder, is two steps in front of the warning track in right center field. Lordson to the belt. Here's the 2-2 pitch. Low, full count. Moyer's got some pop to central. Stickney, the center fielder, is playing shallow. If Moyer can yank one down the right field line, Stokes would score. Action pitch at 3-2. Rhett Stokes will be off with the pitch. Three balls, two strikes. Here it is. Ball four. Off the plate. Huskers have the go-ahead run at the plate. And Jeter Worthley striding to the dish. Base hit in his last at bat. The lefty Mattson has stopped throwing. About to see a hoodie come off in right center. There's going to be a change made here in Lincoln. Andy Stankiewicz making the call.
0: The USC will call on their closer from the bullpen. That is Adam Troy.
5: Troy has a big arm. And he'll inherit first and second. Two outs in the inning. Jeter Worthley at the plate. Stokes at second, good speed. Moyer at first, good speed. Right-on-right matchup for the freshman catcher. Troy's first pitch, high with a fastball at 93. And the crowd that's hung around here for nearly 3 hours, chilled to the bone, making some noise. Right-on-right matchup for Worthley. Troy holds. The ball, one pitch. Fouled straight back to the screen. A good rip at it from Jeter.
0: Jeter was actually on his front side on that one. So, I mean, from a timing standpoint, he was not going to be late.
5: One ball, one strike on the freshman from right here in Lincoln. Troy's pitch. Fouled off to the right and out of play. Another good hack at it, but now he's down in the count 1-2. Huskers would settle for a lousy bloop shot single somewhere on this diamond. 7-5 USC. Jeter has choked up. Troy's 1-2 pitch. High and tight. Buzz the tower, 2-2. Hasn't seen the breaking ball yet. It's been all gas from Troy. Stokes at second, he singled. Moyer at first, drew a 3-2 walk. 2-2 on Worthley. The Trojan closer brings it home. Popped into the air right field. Wynn's going to shove it near the berm, giving their right fielder, makes the running effort and runs into the padding. And it hits off the padding and rolls into right field. Basir gave it everything he had. and couldn't quite make the catch.
0: I mean, inches right there. Inches of making the catch. And Jeter with a new life here. Heck of an effort by Basir. There was the first breaking ball that Jeter saw. Now you've seen both.
5: We'll restart it at 2-2. Stokes at second, Moyer at first. Troy takes a deep breath. Now holds at his belt. Here's the 2-2 pitch to Worthley. Jeter swings and misses. Strike three on a fastball at 94. And that caps the inning right here.
4: A big inning, three runs in the frame, and a 7-5 game headed to the ninth. We'll have that ninth inning for you when our best of show rolls on after
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10: One of America's greatest cities was founded by French colonists in 1781. It became part of the U.S. in 1803 after the Louisiana Purchase. New Orleans is the birthplace of jazz and home to Creole cooking and has provided dozens of famous recording artists, including Fats Domino, Louis Armstrong.
11: I see trees of green.
10: And R&B queen Irma Thomas.

0: Orleans suffered unspeakable tragedy in 2005 when Hurricane Katrina hit, flooding 80% of the city and leaving tens of thousands without food, electricity, water, or medical care. But the city rebuilt, Mardi Gras returned, and the French Quarter and all of New Orleans came back strong.
1: KLIN celebrates America's 250th birthday.
2: He grew up in poverty and never attended high school or college, but Abraham Lincoln became one of our nation's greatest presidents, keeping our nation whole after the Civil War, even after 11 southern states tried to secede from the Union.
3: 47 years ago, our fathers brought forth on this continent a new nation, conceived in liberty and dedicated to the proposition that all men are created equal.
2: He persuaded Congress to pass the amendment that abolished slavery, and he delivered one of the most important speeches in the history of our nation, the Gettysburg Address, honoring our fallen soldiers and advocating for equality and our democratic government.
4: We here highly resolve that these dead shall not have died in vain, and that this nation, under God, shall have a new birth of freedom, and that government of the people, by the people, and for the people shall not perish from the earth.
1: KLIN celebrates America's 250th birthday.
5: On November 2nd, 1920, radio station KBKA in Pittsburgh broadcast the results of the presidential election. 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
6: This is Trafalgar Square. The noise that you hear at the moment is the sound of the air raid siren. I'm standing here just on the steps of St. Martin's in the Field.
5: And Herbert Morrison's emotional report on the Hindenburg disaster.
7: Oh, the humanity.
5: And President Franklin Roosevelt's fireside chats, where he reported the news and comforted the nation during troubled times.
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9: It's the great American pastime, and there's nothing more exciting in baseball than a home run. 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
10: When you get a fastball and you hit it squarely, it'll go much further than a slow ball. 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
9: That record stood for 34 years until Roger Maris hit 61 in one single season.
11: Fastball hit deep for right. One home run, and they're still fighting for that ball out there.
9: All records are meant to be broken. Most home runs during an MLB season now stands at 73.
12: Second baseman moves 20 feet into right field.
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14: Josh Hill coming back with you on Sports Nightly, a best of edition of the show. We're running through the best moments from the USC baseball series, and we've reached the ninth inning of the Friday game. The Trojans hold a 7-5 advantage, and the Huskers have one last chance in the bottom of the ninth. Calling the action at Hawks Field are Ben McLaughlin and Nick Handley.
15: Adam Troy back out. First pitch, fastball, low ball one. Troy with 10 saves tonight for USC. This is their guy. Here's the 1-0 pitch. Sanderson takes low, 2-0. He has worked more than an inning a handful of occasions this year, so this isn't brand new to him. Sanderson way ahead in the count at 2-0. Troy ready, and the pitch. Called strike, fastball at 93. Again, it's been all heat from Troy. Huskers down 7-5. Do they have more magic in them tonight? Troy's 2-1 pitch. Sanderson hammers one, but foul over near the Husker clubhouse. Another fastball. Troy goes from the stretch. Here's the 2-2 pitch. High, laid off a fastball up. That was a chase pitch all the way, and Sandy let it go by. This could tense it up a little bit here at the ballpark should Sandy reach here on 3-2. Three balls, two strikes, nobody out. Here's the pitch. Bouncer up the middle, ramps off the mound, booted by the shortstop. Grabbed by Covarrubias in shallow center. That was going to be a tough play. No matter how you slice it, it ramped up the front of the mound. Risky got a tough hop, couldn't handle it. And exactly what you wanted, the tying run to the plate.
16: We were talking about this during the break. Just somehow, someway, bring that tying run to the plate. Put the pressure on. Now you're doing so with nobody out. Dylan Carey and Jet Buck on deck.
15: DC hit a ringing double off Edwards in the second. He struck out three straight times. Pull side shift on the Husker senior shortstop. Troy's pitch. Breaking ball, big cut and a miss. 0-1. DC up there hacking away. And he missed it. Wide open right side. Should Carey want it. 7-5 SC. Adam Troy comes set. The 0-1 pitch. Carey lays off a breaking ball. Kicks off the gear of the catcher. He can't find it. And he kicks away again as it spun back near that new logo. Sanderson wisely only takes second. His run is more important on a base as it is an extra 90. Stays out of the double play. One ball, one strike on Nebraska's senior shortstop. Here's the pitch. Hammers the outside corner at 93, 1-2. Good pitch. Carey takes a deep breath.
16: You know what's coming right here.
15: One ball, two strikes. Huskers chasing two in the bottom of the ninth. Troy's 1-2. Breaking ball outside, should say heater, 94, 2-2.
16: That surprised me. I thought what you originally said would be a breaking ball and in the dirt. Let's see if they go back to it here.
15: See if they try to set him up. I thought the same thing, partner. Two balls, two strikes on DC. Troy holds. Here's the pitch. Sharply hit towards second. Cheated that way. Bobble to second baseman. The throw to first is not in time. A head first dive from Dylan Carey. And the tying runs at first. The winning run is at the plate. That took a wicked top spinner hop. Right on Covarrubias. This team will not quit. And they haven't again tonight against the 12th ranked team in the country. Jet Buck has three hits tonight and two doubles. Pull side shift put on the senior. Troy comes set. The first pitch to Buck. Breaking ball. Strike on the outside corner, 0-1. 7-5 USC. Huskers have two on and nobody out.
16: Boy, the right side of the infield is so inviting right now.
15: Buck doubled that way his last time. Troy's 0-1 pitch. Buck swings and misses. He was late on a fastball. He's down 0-2. Boy, you have got to find a way to put the ball in play here. Troy is miles ahead of Buck. USC's closer comes set. The 0-2 pitch. Breaking ball hit hard to left. Backing up is Lamb to the track. He makes the catch right at the warning track. Sanderson will tag. And we've got a 7-6 game here in Lincoln. Husker's going to go grab a pinch hitter. And it's going to be Preston Freeman. Freeman has an open stance. He bats from the left side. Troy picks over to first. Wild, but Carey's dive back just stopped that throw from going to the tarp. Well, that's a big break for USC.
16: Yeah, it was right under his abdomen there. If that squirts by, it's over by the tarp.
15: Freeman gently stands in the box. Carey gets his lead. Troy comes set. Here's the first pitch. Fastball swung through, and my goodness, Freeman just gave that everything he could and came up empty. No balls, one strike on Preston Freeman. The pitch in the dirt. Good take on the changeup there from Freeman.
16: And in a season, Ben, where we've seen some unfamiliar heroes, Boy, Preston Freeman could be one of those guys.
15: Carey gets his lead. Troy's 1-1 pitch. Nearly to the backstop. Almost hit Freeman. Kadena, the catcher, just saved 90 feet. He went back to the changeup. Troy gathers at the belt. The 2-1 pitch. Freeman nubbed the liner toward third, and it's fouled, picked up by the third baseman on a couple of hops. Fastball really got in on Freeman, and now it's 2-2. Troy back on the rubber. Freeman patiently waiting. Two balls, two strikes. Here's the pitch. High, almost to the backstop. Full count. That popped the mask right off the catcher, Kadena, as he jumped out of the crouch to glove it. He has saved at least two bases in this at bat.
16: Yeah, I don't think, I mean, he had the home run in the first inning. We're not talking enough about what he's done behind the dish for USC.
15: Here's the pitch of the game right here. Three balls, two strikes. Troy's offering. Low ball four. Freeman smacks his hands together as he walks to first. The Huskers have the tying run at second, the winning run at first. Grigo has put the Superman cape on to save the Huskers once already this year. Can he do it again? Having fun yet?
16: Always.
15: Grigo digs in. Troy's first pitch. Breaking ball almost to the backstop again. Boy. These are some large misses from Adam Troy. And he's working hard here in the ninth. USC 7, Nebraska 6. Bottom of the ninth inning. Carey at second, the tying run. Freeman at first, the winning run. The 1-0 pitch. Breaking ball, hit in the air to right. Hit pretty well, but backing up and playable is the right fielder making the catch is Urban. Carey's going to tag up and take third. The tying run is 90 feet away. And the last chance falls on the shoulders of Nebraska's senior leader from Cincinnati, Ohio, Joshua Overbeek. Joshua Overbeek is the heartbeat of this team. He's got a chance to throw a punch here in the bottom of the ninth. Troy comes set. The first pitch. Chopping ground ball, just foul, third base side. We were 5 feet away from being tied and perhaps going home. 107 off the bat of Overbeek. That was the hardest hit ball of the night. He missed a double by 5 feet. Troy comes set. The 0-1 pitch. Way outside. Kadena again has to pop out to grab it. 1-1.
16: He's been so close to putting one to the backstop, and obviously that would tie it in this situation.
15: Trojans 7, Cornhuskers 6. Bottom of the ninth inning, two gone. The 1-1 pitch to Joshua Overbeek. Line drive off to the left, out of play. Beek down in the count, 1-2. He's going to have to do it with two strikes. Any misplay would have us tied. Carey walks off the bag at third. Freeman short lead at first. Troy takes a deep breath. He comes set. Here's the 1-2. And the dirt kicks away from the catcher. Carey's going to score. Freeman a big turn. Headed for third. The throw is out at third. Husker's going to challenge. It was a swing move by Freeman to try to take third base. No matter how this finishes, this game is not over. The Huskers have tied it on the wild pitch.
16: Yeah, they're going to use the challenge. Lance Arvell immediately going to the dugout. He thought that Freeman was able to work his body off to the right of the bag and try to avoid the tag. Ball clearly beat him there. Wow. Nebraska comes all the way back from seemingly the abyss. And who's surprised? If you are, you shouldn't be.
15: Freeman had it read the entire way. He was never hesitating around second base to try to get home. Normally, I say, not the best decision, but the way that Troy has thrown the ball, that 90 feet could be the difference.
16: I'll tell you what, give Takeuchi a lot of credit for snaring that thing, too, because that thing almost got away from him. he was able to pick it and put the tag on it. If it gets away from him, we're done. Nebraska would have walked it off. On a night that Mason Edwards was dazzling for USC, the Huskers have come all the way back. Here's the call. We'll see if we're still playing in this inning or if we're going to extras.
17: Safe at third. We play on. Preston Freeman takes 180 feet on a wild pitch, and now he's the winning run with his left foot on top of third base 90 feet away. And the count on Overbeek is 2-2. And we're going to have a new pitcher. Mid count. Andy Stankiewicz is going to the bullpen to go get a lefty to face Joshua Overbeek, the switch hitter.
16: Have a new bullpen arm for USC. It'll be the junior lefty out of Olympia, Washington, Sax Matson.
17: Preston Freeman spit on a 3-2 pitch to draw a walk. He took 180 feet worth of wild pitches, and now he's the winning run. Two balls and two strikes on Joshua Overbeek. Matson's pitch. Overbeek takes off the plate, 3-2. The entire Trojan infield started their way off the diamond. Overbeek, right foot in the box, left foot in the box. Ready to work. Three balls, two strikes, two outs. Huskers trying to win it. Here's the payoff. Strike three, he rung him up. Overbeek can't believe it. Jumping up and down, two hands on the helmet. And now asking questions of the home plate umpire. He can't believe it. Lance Harvell beside himself in that third base coaching box. And the Husker rally's killed right here. But Nebraska scores two on one hit, one costly error, and we play on in Lincoln.
14: Extra innings in Lincoln and an incredible comeback for the Big Red. And when we come back, we'll listen to the exciting finish of that April 17th game between Nebraska and USC and wrap up hour one of the show. That's
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3: Public libraries, fire departments, the post office, lightning rods that save lives, the Declaration of Independence. They all have one person in common, Benjamin Franklin, one of our nation's most important founders.
4: Ben Franklin, he was the world's most famous scientist in his day. He's not remembered here as that. He's remembered as a founding father.
3: A U.S. ambassador to France. He convinced their powerful monarchy to back a risky rebellion that helped the 13 colonies win the battle against Britain to create the United States. His experiments with a kite proved that lightning was electricity. He helped write the Declaration of Independence and was a leading voice at the Constitutional Convention.
5: People are meeting him and they're going, it's like talking to a 20-year-old. His mind is so open.
3: He was a master of science, politics, diplomacy, and culture, and America would look very different if it weren't for the man born in poverty who rose to become one of the most influential figures of the 18th century.
6: We close out hour one of this Best Of show. Tonight we're listening back to the best moments of the Nebraska-USC baseball series, and so far in hour one, we've been making our way through the Friday night game. And you just tied it up in the ninth inning, an improbable comeback as they needed five runs in their last two at-bats to knot it up. Now we go to the 10th with the Huskers looking to close out the comeback victory. Here again are Ben McLaughlin and Nick Handley.
7: It'll be 9-1-2 for Nebraska. Rhett Stokes will lead off against Sax Mattson, who came in mid-count to strike out Joshua Overbeek with the winning run 90 feet away in the bottom of the ninth. Mattson from the stretch. First pitch, fastball just off the plate, 1-0.
8: There's a lot of people in the stands and listening that haven't been with us all year. Welcome to the 2026 Husker season. This is how these guys have been all year.
7: The 1-0, way off the plate, 2-0.
8: And all the momentum, Nick, is in that Husker dugout, all of it.
7: Well, and if with every pitch out of the zone, the crowd gets a little bit louder and louder. Rhett Stokes represents the winning run in the batter's box. Up 2-0, the pitch. Fastball missed low. 3-0 on Rhett Stokes.
8: I bet you a shiny penny he takes.
7: I bet you a shiny penny. I'll see your penny and raise you a dime that he shows bunt and pulls back. Mattson set, the 3-0. Showed bunt, pulled back, and a fastball down the middle, now 3-1. Green light for Rhett Stokes. They will play Rhett straight away. Stokes, a 370 hitter, two home runs on the year. The 3-1 pitch, walked him. The winning run is now on base with nobody out.
8: And now you got options, Nick. Moyer handles the bat as well as anybody on this team. One of your best contact hitters. I would say your best contact hitter you have on your roster. Loves utilizing the left side of the field.
7: It'll be a lefty-lefty matchup with Mattson versus Moyer. Mac Moyer, a two-hit night. He's 2-for-4. He's showing bunt all the way. The pitch pulls back on a late call on the breaking ball, outer half, 0-1.
8: I think a lot of that, too, is seeing defensive alignment for the Trojans. They're playing the wheel, which means that left side of the field's wide open for Mack.
7: Moyer back in the batter's box. 0-1 to Moyer. One on. Nobody out. Shows bunt. Pulls back. They'll say he did not offer. 1-1.
8: By the way, USC's handled the baseball, Nick. I'm not opposed to letting Mack drop one down.
7: Always a little trick here, lefty-lefty, seeing that ball come in. Got to get it down. The pitch. Bunt's put down in front of the plate. This is a really good bunt. The throw to first. Gets away! And now coming around third is Stokes. He will score! Nebraska walks off USC! The Huskers win it! The Huskers win it! What do they say, Ben? Are you not entertained? This squad, you can never count out, and the Huskers just put a dagger in the hearts of the Trojans on this Friday night.
6: Come back complete. What a win for the Big Red as they take down the Trojans 8-7 in 10 innings and take a 1-0 series lead. That's going to do it for hour one of this best of show. But coming up in hour two, we'll hear the highlights from both the Saturday and Sunday games between Nebraska and USC. You won't want to miss it. Keep it here on Sports Night.
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10: Time now for a moment of awe and the rivalry that defined a decade and lifted the NBA into the stratosphere, Larry Bird and Magic Johnson. It began a year earlier in 1979 when Johnson's Michigan State Spartans beat Bird's undefeated Indiana State Sycamores to win the program's first NCAA title. Bird was a senior, but his rights already belonging to the Boston Celtics, who had drafted him sixth overall 1 year prior in 1978. Johnson drafted number one overall by the Lakers, who had won a coin flip with Chicago for the top pick in 1979. The two would combine for 8 NBA titles, 6 league MVP awards, and 1 Olympic gold together on the famed 1992 Dream Team in Barcelona. But on this day in 1980, Bird was the man as he outpulled Magic for the NBA Rookie of the Year award, incredibly getting 60 first place votes to only 3 for Magic, who days earlier had become the first rookie to win finals MVP honors and leading the Lakers to the NBA title. That's our moment of awe for today.
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12: Still waiting. I'm Tom Rigotti, Fox News. America is awaiting President Trump's response on the recent peace deal with Iran. Fox's Peter Deuce explains what the president wants included in order to say yes.
13: The Hormuz Strait must be immediately open. No tolls. Ships caught in the strait due to our amazing and unprecedented naval blockade, which will now be lifted, may start the process of heading home. Enriched materials.